They left Motown a couple of years before that. And that was their first tune for CBS Records. Let me show you. Come on. The Jacksons, as they were then, and 1 week in number one for Show You the Way to Go from the 21st to the 27th of June. Well, I think that'll get worse before it gets better, to be absolutely honest with you. Donna Summer and I Feel Love kicking off the show in fine style. Now, here's a tune that originally came out in 1958. It was written by Wayne Shanklin and done by a husband and wife team, Art and Dottie Todd. Yes, you see, you get all the information you need, and quite a bit you don't. However, the most famous version went to number one for 3 weeks in March of 1977. This will be Manhattan Transfer with a little ditty entitled... Sean.

It's a song that was written by Albert Hammond and Carol Bayer Sager. 3 weeks at number one for Leo Sayer and When I Need You in February and March of 1977, preceded by Manhattan Transfer and that Chanson d'Amour. And how is your rat-da-da-da-das? Very good. I hope you joined in with that. If you've just tuned in, hello there, it's Richard Smith here with Call Me Number One, the show where we look at two different years from two different decades and play a selection of the UK Singles Chart number one hits. Still to come later, we'll be playing the biggest selling single from 1977, and it's not the one that you think I'm going to be playing by Wings. I'm going to leave that there. Here's a tune by the Fab Four from Sweden, Boys and Girls from ABBA, and The Name of the Game.

0: To Niecy Williams in May of 1977 with Free, and before that ABBA's The Name of the Game from the album. The album. 4 weeks at number one from the 1st to the 28th of November. Well, after the break, we'll be looking at 1966 here on Call Me Number One, so please do stay with us for some more classic sounds. What can you remember from that particular year? But to conclude our visit to 1977, the biggest selling UK single of the year spent 9 weeks at the top of the charts. It was a double A side, and normally we'd be playing Mull of Kintyre. But on this particular occasion, I'm going to forego that particular tune.
1: Three cheers for the girls.
2: Hip hip. Hip hip. Hip hip.
0: And we're going to play the other A-side, which was called Girls' School. Not very often you hear this. The biggest selling single of 1977 is Wings.

0: You're listening to Call Me Number One. It's the show where we look at two different years from two different decades and play some of the songs that made the famous number one spot in the UK singles charts. 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Call Me Number One on your favourite station.
1: Thanks very much indeed, Ruth. Yes, it is Call Me Number One, the show that looks at the number one sounds from two different years in two different decades. In the first half of the show, we were looking at 1977. So during this half of the programme,
2: 1966
1: will be the focus of our attention. So let's get underway with a tune that spent 4 weeks at the top of the UK charts and spawned an animated film, an accompanying soundtrack from the LP Revolver.

featuring Paul Jones on the lead vocals, Manfred Mann and that Pretty Flamingo, 3 weeks at number one for them from the 3rd to the 23rd of May 1966. It was a double A-side with Eleanor Rigby, the Beatles, with Ringo Starr on lead vocals on that occasion, and that Yellow Submarine. Now here's a song that spent just 1 week at number one, a very dramatic number. For Rolling Stones.

0: It's those small faces, 1 week at number one from the 13th to the 19th of September with All or Nothing. Before that, as I say, very dramatic, Rolling Stones Painting It Black from May of 1966. If you've just tuned in, hello there, it's Richard Smith here with Call Me Number One, the show where we look at two different years from two different decades and play a selection of the number one hits from the UK singles chart. Still to come later, we'll be playing the biggest selling single from 1966, Boy From The Valleys. I'm going to say no more than that, but anyway, in the meantime, here's a song which provided US singer Jim Reeves, Gentleman Jim, with his only UK number one hit. 2 years after his death in 1964.
1: I

written by Bob Crewe and Bob Gaudio, who were instrumental behind The Four Seasons. It originally came out in 1965 by Frankie Valli. Didn't have much of a hit with it, although in 1966 the Walker Brothers certainly did, and they had 4 weeks at the top of the UK charts in March and April with The Sun Ain't Gonna Shine Anymore. 5 weeks at the top for Jim Reeves before that, and his Distant Drums. It's all good stuff, you know, here on Call Me Number One. As is this. This'll be the Kinks from July of 1966 with their Sunny Afternoon.

2 weeks at the top for the Spencer Davis Group and Somebody Help Me in April of 1966, and that was preceded by the Kinks Lazing on a Sunny Afternoon, as I say, from July of our featured year in this half of the show of 1966. Well, where time's beaten us once again. Thank you so much for joining me on the show today. I really do hope that you've enjoyed our journey back to 1977 and to 1966. Shall we do it all again soon? I think that's a terrific idea. Yeah, I'd love you to join me for that. Anyway, we're down to our final piece on Call Me Number One for this time around, and it's the biggest selling single of 1966. It was the Christmas number one. It also spent 7 weeks at the top of the UK charts for a 1965 Porter Wagoner country song. Given the treatment by none other than Pontypridd's finest, Tom Jones, it is one of his signature tunes, The Green, Green Grass of Home. Thanks again so much for listening. Take care. Ta-ra!

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3: Right.
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3: Does he have to be here?
4: He's just a mate. Don't worry about him. He's just watching me at work.
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7: It was just another day. A familiar drive through familiar country. But then, just around the corner, came the unexpected. He'd let his speed creep a little too high as he approached a bend. And he was no longer driving at the right speed for the road. The scary thing is, he didn't even realize. 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

0: Northern Air with ABBA and Super Trooper. This is 1980. And it's Phil and it's Sian.
1: Hello.
0: Hello. We're looking at all the years, aren't we?
1: We're having a blast from the past.
0: Oh, that's an old expression.
1: Yes.
0: For a young lady. How are you today?
1: I'm good, thank you.
0: Good, yeah, so we're looking at 1980. We've got some great music for the next hour.
1: I am really, really excited about this music today.
0: What have we got?
1: Well, I'm hoping for a little bit of an education, please, Phil, if you don't mind. I think we've got some OMD.
0: We have,
1: We've just had ABBA, haven't we?
0: Yeah.
1: David Bowie.
0: And we'll be looking at the news, won't we, as well, of 1980. Yeah. Anything exciting happened in 1980? Have we got that far yet? Or should we play some more tunes?
1: I think we'll do some tunes.
0: Okay. First. We can say what's coming up, can't we?
1: Yes, we can.
0: Firstly, it's Paul McCartney's coming up, and the song's called Coming Up. As you said, David Bowie, Gino, Dexys Midnight Night Runners, Odyssey, Olivia Newton-John and ELO, and The Vapors, that's all this hour.

0: Got to number two in April of 1980, Paul McCartney, and that is coming up. It was a year of tragedy, wasn't it? Because 1980, of course, the year that John Lennon was shot in December the 8th, 1980. And he had a big hit in that year. He had a lot of hits in that year because of that. The one we're going to play in a second, Just Like Starting Over, didn't do so well in the charts. Just a mediocre number 20-something. Then he was shot, and then it was a number one for weeks. It was a sad year for Beatles fans, it was. But this is 1980. This is Phil and Sian.
1: Hi.
0: Hello. And this is John Lennon on Northern Air Hospital Radio, Just Like Starting Over.

0: Dan and Phil, this is the sounds of 1980. That was John Lennon, just like starting over. Got three quick facts for you, Phil.
1: Are you ready? What, 80 facts?
0: 1980 facts. Margaret Thatcher cut state benefits to strikers. It was the year of the Winter Olympics. Great Britain and Northern Ireland competed and won one gold medal. It was held in Lake Placid, New York.
1: Who won the gold medal?
0: It was Robin Cousins for figure skating.
1: Oh, skate, I remember
0: Glad
1: Robin
0: you
1: Cousins.
0: Asked.
1: Yeah.
0: And my last fact is Manchester United chairman Lou Edward died of a heart attack.
1: Oh, that was so long ago. I can't believe it.
0: 1980.
1: Yeah, I remember it sort of. And you don't remember it at all because you weren't around.
0: I wasn't born then.
1: Entertainment Awards. The Pulitzer Prize for Fiction went to The Executioner's Song by Norman Mailer. Oscars in 1980. The best picture was Kramer versus Kramer. And the Grammys for the best record. The record of the year was What a Fool Believes by the Doobie Brothers.
2: This is 1980.

0: This is 1980 with Phil and Char, Northern Air Hospital Radio. Hope you're feeling better today. We're going out to everybody in North Manchester General and in Salford Royal. And deaths in 1980 included John Lennon, Alfred Hitchcock, Mae West and Jesse Owens. What have you got?
1: I've got Radio Caroline had to cease broadcasting because the ship ran aground in the River Thames.
0: Oh, it was sad that. Caroline was great fun.
1: I don't know. I can only hear. I've heard lots of great things. Everybody loved it. We've got a new Archbishop of Canterbury, Robert Runsay, and Vauxhall launched the Astra.
0: And Madness had a big one with My Girl.

0: You're listening to Northern Air with Sian and Phil. We're doing 1980 today. Another three facts from 1980. In April 1980, Alton Towers Resort opened in Staffordshire. I love Alton Towers.
1: Do you?
0: I love roller coasters.
1: They're not my favourite there. I'm not into the big high things. No, I like...
0: Upside Down?
1: I'm better with Disney stuff.
0: I absolutely love it. Also in this year, Zimbabwe got independence from the UK and the Iranian embassy siege also started in April.
1: We played David Bowie, Ashes to Ashes, and we played Madness, My Girl. Some of the deaths in 1980. Bon Scott, Scottish-born Australian singer with AC/DC died. George Tobias, the American actor, he died. Jimmy Durante. Dixie Dean, the English football player, it died in 1980. And also, who else have we got? Oh, there's a lot of... Actually, you know, they say that 2016 was a big year. Lots of big names passed away in 1980 as well.
0: What have we got coming up next, Phil?
1: We've got a bit of ELO and a bit of Olivia Newton-John. Put them together, what have you got? You've got a bit of Xanadu. This is Northern Air. This is the 1980s.

0: Orchestral Maneuvers in the Dark from October 1980. That's Enola Gay. Before that, it was Xanadu, the Electric Light Orchestra, and Olivia Newton-John, also from 1980 and number one. The reason it's from 1980, because this is the 1980s. Woo. And this is the 1980 show. I tell you what, listening to these songs, you think, well, hang on a minute, they're all classics. And nowadays, where are the classics? There's no classics anymore,
1: are there?
0: There's
1: no way of knowing, though, Phil. You've got to wait 30-odd years to see if they do become classics.
0: Do you really think so?
1: Some of them will be classics at the time. But
0: though,
1: if you think people like Adele,
0: yeah,
1: you know, really good songwriters, some of them will end up classics. Some will be a surprise.
0: Maybe. I can't even remember what's number one this week.
1: I'm surprised that Enola Gay was 1980.
0: I know.
1: I didn't think it was that old.
0: A long time ago. Mm-hmm. Any more new? What happened in 1980, Sean?
1: In August, 37 people died in a result of fires in 2 nightclubs in London, and Ford launched the Mark III Escort. Also, the Marlborough Diamond was stolen in London.
0: And I think West Ham won the cup in 1980, didn't they?
1: They did.
0: Oh, you see, I'm a man of useless information. This was the number one, the first one, for Dex's Midnight Runners. This is Northern Air Hospital Radio, and this is Gino.

0: ex-lead singer of Genesis, Peter Gabriel, Games Without Frontiers. Before that, Gino, a number one for Dex's Midnight Runners. And from February 1980, Rainbow and All Night Long.
1: Another couple of facts from 1980. It was the year the Austin Metro was launched. In October, Margaret Thatcher gave a Ladies Not For Turning speech, and James Callaghan resigned as Labour Party leader.
0: And one of the big shows of the year was Minder.

0: Phil and Sian on Northern Air. It's the 1980s show, and that was Kate Bush and Babushka. Sian's the lady with all the info.
1: Well, we've got three birthdays next. 1980 was a good year for football, don't know if you know. Ashley Cole, John Terry and Stephen Gerrard were all born this year.
0: Sorry, I thought you said it was a good year for football.
1: All right. Oh,
0: go on.
1: Also, Jenson Button, Formula One driver. Yeah, they were born this year.
0: Oh, well, okay. Music from 1980. We've had some great songs. And now, a bit of Vapors turning Japanese.

0: Vapors turning Japanese. This is 1980.
1: Northern Air.
0: What were you doing in 1980? Have we brought back some memories for you?
2: Hope the good ones.
0: Are you like Sian and you've got no memory at all because you weren't even born?
2: No, I'm sure our listeners were born. I'm sure they were up to all sorts in 1980.
0: Well, not everybody. If some ladies are having babies at the moment, they're younger than us.
2: And another three deaths from 1980, I'm afraid, Phil. Hattie Jakes, star of Carry On films. Billy Butlin. Can you guess what he was famous for?
0: Could it be for being Billy Butlin?
2: Yes, and he made some holiday parks.
0: Heidi hi.
2: But also, music related, Ian Curtis of Joy Division.
0: Oh, yeah.
2: We lost him this year.
0: And it was the year of their biggest hit, a number five hit, Love Will Tear Us Apart, Joy Division. This is 1980. This is Northern Air, Hospital Radio.

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2: Come in.
3: All right.
2: Ah, Mr. Pilkington, and how are we today?
3: Yeah, I'm all right, Doctor. Yeah, I've just come for my checkup.
2: Okay, then. 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
3: What?
2: Just pop your pants off.
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3: It's not that bad.
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4: 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You probably saved his life there.
3: Does he have to be here?
2: He's just a mate. Don't worry about him. He's just watching me at work.
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6: It was just another day. A familiar drive through familiar country. 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He'd let his speed creep a little too high as he approached a bend. And he was no longer driving at the right speed for the road. 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

0: Okay, Jim, it's been a real good TV show. We think we ought to conclude it from here now. What do you think?
1: Roger, sounds good. And this is the crew of Apollo 13, wishing everybody there a nice evening. And we're just about ready to close out our inspection of Aquarius and get back for a pleasant evening at Odyssey. Good night.
2: America's space program met its worst setback to date when Apollo 13 suffered a power failure on the way to the moon. Before blastoff, this vital mission, scheduled to be man's third moon landing, had had to accept a last-minute substitute in the crew.
3: Okay, we've had a problem here. And we had a pretty large bang associated with the caution and warning there. And as I recall, BB was the one that had a amp spike on it once before.
2: Controllers at Cape Kennedy were considering the possibility that the spacecraft collided with a meteorite. Their first task was to get Apollo safely back to Earth. All efforts were being concentrated on a successful emergency splashdown in the Pacific. But there was concern about adequate supplies of water, oxygen, and power for the final burn-through into the Earth's atmosphere.
4: A report of Tuga drogues coming up now for main chutes.
3: Odyssey Houston, we show you on the mains. It really looks great.
4: An extremely loud applause as Apollo 13 on main chutes comes through loud and clear on the television display here.
2: In the words of President Nixon, never before in the history of man have more people watched together, prayed together, and rejoiced together. Certainly no chapter in the Apollo program had presented more hair-raising problems, nor made more terrible demands on the astronauts and the whole complex machine of mission control. But the machine worked with uncanny precision, and thanks entirely to the calm cooperation between astronauts and Houston, James Lovell, Fred Hayes, and John Swigert came safely through to splashdown.

0: it's all right now.
1: At the end of the Chicago conspiracy trial, five of the so-called Chicago Seven have been convicted of inciting street violence during last year's Democratic convention. The judge described David Dellinger, Jerry Rubin, Abby Hoffman, Renard Davis, and Tom Hayden as dangerous men to be at large.
2: Well, we were on trial for being who we are, and we're going to continue being who we are.
3: Does the fact that your bond could be forfeited for making these speeches interpreted?
2: We know that the FBI will be watching us every minute. We know that the FBI wants us behind bars. We know that that's their goal. We're going to be aware of that, but we're not going to change anything we're doing. We're going to remain being who we are. I'm going to fight to change this country.
3: What do we react to?
4: I just want to say something. There's one thing that we all left out, but that we feel very deeply. Two things. The first is that we also do not feel that we are free because we've left our co-conspirator Bobby Seale in jail. And right now, we're saying hello to Bobby Seale. Keep up the faith, man. And we consider it a sign of the mentality that brought us to trial in the first place, that people are now attacking our lawyers, trying to destroy and punish them because of the integrity with which they fought for the cause of freedom and justice. People move.

0: In a shock move designed to hasten the end of the Vietnam War, President Nixon has sent U.S. forces into neighboring Cambodia to attack Viet Cong bases.
1: This is not an invasion of Cambodia. The areas in which these attacks will be launched are completely occupied and controlled by North Vietnamese forces. Our purpose is not to occupy the areas. Once enemy forces are driven out of these sanctuaries and once their military supplies are destroyed, we will withdraw.
0: Four students at Kent State University, Ohio, have been shot dead by National Guardsmen during a demonstration against U.S. involvement in Cambodia. President Nixon said the killings were a warning that when dissent turns to violence, it invites tragedy.
2: When you finally get down, I got down to the conclusion, and you say, well, it's the usual thing, you ask for support for the president and all that guff. And you finally think of those kids out there. I say, kids, I've seen them. They're the greatest. You know, you see these bums, you know, blowing up the campuses. Listen, the boys that are on the college campuses today are the luckiest people in the world, going to the greatest universities. And here they are burning up the books, I mean, storming around about this issue. I mean, you name it, get rid of the war, there'll be another one.

troops load and lock their weapons on order of an officer. These were riot conditions. The mob started closing in, several hundred closing in on our right flank. These people were charging. Some of them were very, very close to our troops. They were yelling, "Kill the pigs, stick."

to such a state in this country that a young girl has to be shot because she disagrees deeply with the actions of her government. I want something to be done. What I would like to see happen is that my daughter's death and those of the other three children, as well as the wounded, not be in vain. I would like to see Congress investigate the situation and determine who authorized live ammunition to be brought against children by tired and frightened National Guard.

0: The Nigerian civil war is over. Leaders of breakaway Biafra surrendered last night, after 2.5 years in which casualties have been estimated at over 2 million, mostly starved and diseased civilians. Relief agencies now face a task one described as on the difficult side of impossible.
1: I wish to register a complaint. Hello, miss.
2: What do you mean, miss?
1: Oh, I'm sorry, I have a cold. I wish to make a complaint.
2: We're just closing for lunch.
1: Never mind that, my lad. I wish to complain about this parrot, what I purchased not half an hour ago from this very boutique.
2: Oh, yes, the Norwegian blue. What's wrong with it?
1: I'll tell you what's wrong with it, my lad. It's dead. That's what's wrong with it.
2: No, it's resting, look.
1: When I bought it half an hour ago, you assured me that its total lack of movement was due to its being tired and shagged out after a long squat.
2: Oh, it may be pining for the fjords.
1: Pining for the fjords? What kind of talk is that? Look, why did it fall flat on its back the moment I got it home?
2: Well, the Norwegian blue prefers kipping on its back. Beautiful plumage, it's pining, you know.
1: It's not pining. It's passed on. This parrot is no more. It's ceased to be. It has expired. The parrot has gone to meet its maker. This is a late parrot. It's a stiff, bereft of life. It rests in peace. If you hadn't nailed it to the perch, it would be pushing up the daisy. It's run down the curtain and joined the choir invisibule. It is an ex-parrot.
2: Well, I'd better replace it then.
1: If you want to get anything done in this country, you've got to complain to your blue in the mouth.

0: 12 hours of rain and high winds brought chaos to Belfast and other parts of Northern Ireland. Among the worst hit areas in the capital were Springfield Road, Falls Road and Sandy Row, scenes of petrol bomb and stone throwing attacks on British troops in recent weeks.
1: I am saying that throwing petrol bombs is most definitely morally justifiable. If throwing CS gas, if shooting people, whether in Northern Ireland or Vietnam, is justifiable, if asking people to live in poverty, to die in poverty is justifiable, then throwing a petrol bomb is by no means the most horrible crime one can think of.
0: The heaviest rain recorded in Ulster since 1927 flooded every main street in Belfast. But it also helped to improve relations between the British troops and the civilian population. Soldiers from the Green Howards, the Royal Anglian Regiment and the Coldstream Guards were among those who went without sleep to help evacuate families from their homes. A strange paradox, as a natural disaster turns enemies of only days ago into the best of friends.

The Apple organization today denied reports that Paul McCartney has left the Beatles. A spokesman said, "This is just not true." The new Beatle film, Let It Be, is due to be premiered next month. But McCartney also has a solo album set for release.

0: Bricks, and again it's the Germans. Grabowski on the far right, and they like this boy. He's a fine player. He's the danger man now, I think. He still seems to have a lot of running, twisting, getting the cross in, and it comes. It's headed back in the goal. A chance here, and it's there. Overath has scored for Germany.
1: Britain's World Cup hopes were soon ended, but golfers had plenty to cheer about when Tony Jacklin put up his tremendous performance.

Performance to win the United States Open in Minneapolis. 25-year-old Jacqueline is the first Englishman to win the title since 1920 and the first player to double it with the British Open since the great Ben Hogan. Jacqueline started the fourth round four strokes ahead of American Ryder Cup player Dave Hill. At the seventh and eighth holes, having gone one over par, he looked like cracking under the strain. But by the final hole, he'd made a superb recovery and went on to clinch the title with a magnificent putt.

0: This is a responsible government. A government which has always taken whatever measures were necessary to put the country's economic strength beyond risk. A government which was prepared to face unpopularity, prepared to face the taunts and the jibes, and the constant electoral maneuvering of an irresponsible opposition. And that is the measure of our achievements. In 5.5 years, a massive turnaround of between 1,300 and 1,400 millions of pounds from the red to the black in Britain's overseas accounts.
1: The result of this year's general election has been compared to the unexpected Truman victory in America. Certainly a week earlier, few would have disagreed with the forecast of opinion polls that Harold Wilson would lead Labour to another victory. Conservative leader Edward Heath was hotting up his campaign. He too was full of confidence, dismissing the poll predictions as unreliable. Liberal leader Jeremy Thorpe hoped his party would make spectacular gains. As it turned out, Mr. Thorpe was lucky to keep his seat, but both Mr. Wilson and Mr. Heath did increase their individual majorities. The right to vote at 18 gave young people the chance to decide. But that factor alone wouldn't explain the big swing to the Conservatives.
2: Good morning, Trudy.
3: Good morning.
2: Happy birthday to you. What made you get up so early in the morning to cast your vote?
3: Because I wanted to be first at the polling station.
2: Because a lot of people, aren't there, still who don't think that 18-year-olds ought to be voting. What's your own view of this?
3: Well, some of them don't, but I think the majority know what they are doing when they vote.
2: It would be nice to be able to say that by this time tomorrow, or rather by lunchtime tomorrow, when the result will be announced, we shall know what effect Trudy and her friends have had on British politics. But we shan't, because although yesterday Trudy was still sweet 17, today she's an adult with legally a mind of her own and a secret vote.
4: The Queen has asked me to form the next government, and I am indeed proud to accept. To govern is to serve. This government will be at the service of all the people, the whole nation. Our purpose is not to divide, but to unite. And where there are differences, to bring reconciliation, to create one nation.
5: In the garden of number 10, Conservative leader Edward Heath with his new cabinet. Chancellor of the Exchequer Ian MacLeod with Defence Minister Lord Carrington. Education and Science for Margaret Thatcher, here with Lord Chancellor Quintin Hogg. Back as Foreign Secretary Sir Alec Douglas-Hume with Minister of Agriculture James Prior. Former Chancellor of the Exchequer Reginald Maudling is now Home Secretary. Anthony Barber, William Whitelaw and Sir Keith Joseph all hold key posts. As does Robert Carr, who'll be dealing with the tricky union negotiations. These are the men who'll lead the country when the Queen opens Parliament.

0: 1970 Isle of Wight Pop Festival, the largest ever held in Europe. And when you've said that, you've just about said the lot. Hell's Angels were there, gathering strength for a spot of aggro, but apart from the more lunatic fringe, this vast crowd had come with peaceful intent. Just the same, providing for so many was a big strain on the catering and the litter bins.
1: I don't think this sort of event should be staged in the Isle of Wight. It's quite out of character. It drives away the sort of people we want. But you have to come to terms with it, as we couldn't prevent it. We have tried to exercise as much control as possible over it to protect local people and to make the organisers conform with the public health regulations.
2: There seem to be sort of two clearly different attitudes to a thing like this. The first is that it's inoffensive, nice young people getting together and having their own kind of fun. The other side of the picture is of drugs being peddled and anarchists infiltrating, that sort of thing. How do you judge that side of it?
1: I think, by and large, it is a lot of harmless young people having fun. A high proportion of them are quite harmless, and they're certainly very orderly. But these large-scale events of this sort always attract the dropouts and the layabouts and the hoodlums, which must be as high as 10% or more. And there's no doubt about it, there's drug trafficking going on, and ordinary, decent young are being steered into this terrible vice.
0: While the island waited for its worst forebodings to be fulfilled, for freshwater to become a new Sodom and Gomorrah, something like a quarter of a million young people spent 5 days proving that a giant pop festival can be far less inflammatory than many a football match. At night, the arena's 38 acres seemed rather more intimate than under the revealing sun. While security men tried to pick out the scent of pot from the mingled aroma of crushed grass and thousands of closely packed bodies, a powerhouse of sound generated its own stupefaction.
3: Well, I'm with a group of spectators now. What do you think of it so far?
4: I think it's really nice here. And the people are very friendly and the facilities are pretty good.
3: How much do you think that atmosphere is affected by the pot that is quite obviously being smoked by a number of people?
4: Well, I think the pot does something for the atmosphere. I think it improves it.
3: Have you been using it?
4: Yes.
3: With me now is Caroline Kuhn of the organisation Release, which works for the aid of drug addicts or people suffering from the effects of pot. Caroline Kuhn, have you in fact been very busy so far?
5: Well, we've just arrived, but the feeling of the whole site that we've got so far is very good. The kids seem to be very, very happy, and it's beautiful weather. And we don't honestly expect, you know, trouble as such. You always get people tripping, but the kids by now are used to looking after themselves in this sort of situation.
3: But it's being pretty generally used, at least from my impression.
5: I would say that, you know, that everybody here is going to use drugs.
6: Hi, this is Mark Farner of Grand Funk Railroad with a word to all my brothers and sisters. A clean world starts with a clean body. Don't pollute yours with hard drugs.

0: As promised in their election manifesto, the government has announced plans to establish a legal framework for the conduct of industrial relations. Employment Minister Robert Carr introduced the Industrial Relations Bill to the Commons today.
1: The only individuals at risk at all are the genuine wildcats. That is to say, those who operate in site-induced strikes in defiance of their union's rules and their union's agreements. If he were repeatedly, persistently, flagrantly to go on refusing to obey an order of a British court, then certainly he could be fined, and in the last resort, the very last resort, he could go to prison.
2: It's an attempt to limit the authority of trade unions and working people. Because trade unions, and you mustn't think of them as being separate from working people, they are the instruments of working people. And if this weakens work people's claims and strengthens the attitude and the position of employers, then this is a bad bill indeed. I think that this goes marching backwards into time.

Jimi Hendrix, the flamboyant rock guitarist, has died. Although some sleeping tablets were found nearby, the circumstances of his death are unclear. He gave his last performance at the Isle of Wight Pop Festival 3

The incredible Skyjack drama isn't over yet. Palestinian guerrillas still hold 40 hostages, and they've blown up aircraft worth millions of pounds. Airports throughout the world have tightened security in an attempt to halt the skyjackings, and some flights to the Middle East have been cancelled. At London's Heathrow Airport, with its high volume of traffic, intensive security checks caused long delays, but passengers weren't complaining. Officers from Scotland Yard's Special Commando Squad joined airport police and security officials for identity checks and searches. Recently installed machines can detect metal objects on a passenger or in hand luggage. Of course, there are false alarms. Innocent objects discovered include bunches of keys, cameras, radios, tobacco tins and aerosols. But any of them could have been a grenade. Better these days to be frisked than carted away to some unknown destination.

Now, the explosive situation in the Middle East has been further complicated by the unexpected death of Egypt's President Nasser. The spectacular hijackings by the guerrillas were a direct result of the American-initiated Egypt-Israeli peace plan. Agreement by President Nasser and Jordan's King Hussein to enter into negotiations with Israel led them to being branded as traitors by the guerrillas. And before those negotiations could be arranged, war had broken out between the guerrillas and Hussein's army. Gamal Abdel Nasser had been president of Egypt since 1956. He was the one man in the Arab world whose stature and prestige might have brought about an Arab-Israeli peace settlement. His death couldn't have come at a more inopportune time. Only the day before, he'd brought to a successful conclusion the Jordan peace talks he'd persuaded other Arab leaders to attend. It was Nasser's influence which resulted in the truce between King Hussein and guerrilla leader Yasser Arafat. President Nasser's sudden exit is a tragedy for Egypt. It's also a body blow to what hopes remained of establishing a lasting peace in the turbulent Middle East.

0: Part 16 of 25 Years of Rock was researched by John Tobler and Pete Frame and produced by Trevor Dan. The series was devised by Stuart Grundy and is a Radio 1 production in association with Billboard magazine.
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4: All right.
5: Ah, Mr. Pilkington, and how are we today?
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5: Okay, then. 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
4: It's not that bad.
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6: I don't know why he was worried. You probably saved his life there.
4: Does he have to be here?
5: He's just a mate. Don't worry about him. He's just watching me at work.
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8: It was just another day. 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

0: Here's Alex, turning at a junction. 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
3: All right.
4: Ah, Mr. Pilkington, and how are we today?
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4: Okay, then. 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
3: What?
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3: It's not that bad.
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5: 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You probably saved his life there.
3: Does he have to be here?
4: He's just a mate. Don't worry about him. He's just watching me at work.
6: For more information, visit the Prostate Cancer Charity website. 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
7: It was just another day. A familiar drive through familiar country. But then, just around the corner, came the unexpected. He'd let his speed creep a little too high as he approached a bend. And he was no longer driving at the right speed for the road. 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Think. Don't let your speed creep.
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10: Hello there and welcome once again to My Favourite Song. It's the show where we've asked some well-known faces from the entertainment world to tell us what their favourite song is, so we can play it just for you. It really is an eclectic mix of songs and memories that we have for you during the next hour, so please do stay with us and see if their favourite song is your favourite song.
11: Hello, it's Sarah Cox, broadcasting legend off of Radio 2. Just being a bit cheeky there. Oh, I should be gentle, actually. You're all listening and lots of you probably feeling a bit rotten and a bit fed up and a bit achy and a bit yucky. So I'm sending you a slightly over-familiar hug and loads and loads of love. So my favourite song then has got to be Whitney Houston's I Want to Dance with Somebody. Because it always goes down well at a party. Whatever I'm doing, I have to immediately stop and dance to it whenever it's played. And I love her and I love this song and I hope you do too. Enjoy it. Lots of love. Bye.

Hello, I'm Dr. Hilary Jones. My favourite record is Mike and the Mechanics' In the Living Years. Great song about regretting not doing all the things that you should have done when people were still with us. So enjoy the record when it's played, and everybody in hospital, please get well soon and take care.

Hello everyone, this is Nina Wadia here. I've chosen this song in the hopes of sending you positive thoughts and wishes for good health. The song is Smile by Nat King Cole.

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1: This is Big Brother.
2: Actually, it's Marcus Bentley, the narrator of Big Brother. And your task today in Hospital Land is to get well soon. In the meantime, this is my favourite song of all time. It's R.E.M.'s Losing My Religion from the 1991 album Out of Time. It was the first single from the album, and it was recorded by Michael Stipe. Well, his vocals were recorded in one complete take, which is quite unusual. Anyway, here it is now. Losing My Religion by R.E.M.

Hello there, my name's John Channis, better known as Boycie from Only Fools and Horses, and my favourite record of all time is Here I Go Again by Whitesnake, sung by the wonderful David Coverdale. It's a fantastically uplifting anthem, and every time we're driving down the Wye Valley, we put it on, turn it up loud, and sing along at the top of our voices. And that gets rid of any stress. It's to you. Cheers.

Hello, this is Edwina Curry, and I'm delighted to take part in this fun radio programme. Now, my favourite song is the Beatles' Penny Lane, and that's because that's where I grew up, in Liverpool, about the same time as the Beatles. And in fact, George and Paul went to Liverpool Institute High School for boys, and I went to Liverpool Institute High School for girls just over the road. But I remember Penny Lane very, very well, and I loved it. So please play it for me. Penny Lane.

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3: Welcome back to My Favourite Song. It's the show where we've asked a whole bunch of celebs to tell us about their favourite song so they can share it with you. Coming up, more hits and memories as we enjoy My Favourite Song.
4: Hi, my name's Peter Cox. I sing with a band called Go West. I hope you're comfortable and on your way to feeling better, and I wish you well. I'm here to talk about one of my favourite songs. This version was originally released in 1968 on the Motown label, the soundtrack to my own teenage years, a time when instrumental and vocal performances were as live as they get. No studio trickery or auto-tune going on here. This majestic vocal performance is by the incomparable Marvin Gaye. This is I Heard It Through the Grapevine. I hope you enjoy.

Hello, Hospital Radio. Lorraine Stanley here. I want to send you some good vibes by playing one of my favourite songs by Bob Marley, Three Little Birds. I hope this makes your day a little bit better. I'm thinking of you all. I'm sending lots of love and positive vibes. Have a good day. Peace out. Mwah.

Hello there, my name is Neil Fox, sometimes known as Dr. Fox or Foxy. As long as it's fairly polite, I don't really mind what I get called, to be fair. Anyway, hello there. I've been asked to do this feature, which is called My Favourite Song. And I had to do this recently, so I've come armed with easy information. And out of 55 million songs, it is pretty tough to come up with just one. And sometimes you might go, well, it depends on my mood. It depends on how I'm feeling. It depends where I am. But if you have to make a decision about my favourite song, I can only choose one. It's going to be U2 and Mary J. Blige and the version they did together of U2's One. Now, I loved it when it first came out by U2. It was one of my all-time favourite songs anyway. And then Mary J. Blige did a version with her amazing soulful vocals. I think she is one of the best female vocalists in the world. And the soul she put into that song and then managing to get U2 and her to sing it together, brilliant. If you get a chance, just Google or just go on YouTube and watch the video because it's fantastic. It's just a great performance of these two amazing artists working together. But there we are. U2, Mary J. Blige, and One. And, you know, while you're lying there enjoying this song, I hope you're getting better. I hope you're feeling a bit better. Hopefully you'll be out of hospital soon. Fingers crossed you can get out of there ASAP and back with your family. Well, you know, the NHS, they've not only been doing a brilliant job during the pandemic, they were brilliant before, they're brilliant now, and they will be brilliant all the way in the future, because that's what they do. So, with that said, let me play you my favourite song, which is U2, Mary J. Blige, and One. Take care.

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And in an effort to make you feel better and hopefully, possibly make you get a little bit better, I'm going to play one of my favorite tunes. This is Slaves and the Hunter.

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1: Hello, I'm Lacey Turner, and my favourite song is You Make Me Happy by My Sun and Stars. I'm wishing you all the best, and I hope you get well soon.

Hi, Michaela Strachan here. The favourite song that I'm going to choose today is by Deacon Blue and it's called Dignity. And I've always loved this song. I love the tune, I love the harmonies, I love the lyrics. It's incredibly uplifting. It's an empowering song and it's full of hope and inspiration. And I think we all need a little bit of that right now. So, Dignity by Deacon Blue. Enjoy it.

0: Well, that's just about all we have time for now. I hope you've enjoyed our celebrities telling us about their favourite song, and I wonder whether we've played a favourite song of yours in the last hour. Matthew Rolland from Hospital Radio Reading was responsible for getting all of our celebrities involved in today's show, so thanks to him for all his hard work in making that happen. I'm Richard Smith saying thank you so much for listening to this edition of My Favourite Song, and we look forward to your company again very soon. And as we just have time left for one more, who's our final guest on the show today?
1: Hello everyone, it's Alan Fletcher here, okay, Dr. Carl Kennedy from Neighbours. I just wanted to say hello to all the hospital patients right across the UK who are listening. I hope you get well soon and you're in my thoughts. Now, my favourite song is Eleanor by the Turtles, because it was the very first 45 RPM vinyl single I bought way back in the 60s. I hope you enjoy it. Cheers.

0: You probably think you're pretty good at multitasking behind the wheel. 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
2: Come in.
3: All right.
2: Ah, Mr. Pilkington, and how are we today?
3: 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Yeah, I've just come for my checkup.
2: Okay, then. 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
3: What?
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4: 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You probably saved his life there.
3: Does he have to be here?
2: He's just a mate. Don't worry about him. He's just watching me at work.
5: For more information, visit the Prostate Cancer Charity website. 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
6: It was just another day. 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

0: welcome. Aha, or should I say yee-haw, because I, Alan Partridge, am broadcasting live from Las Vegas, US of A, stateside. I promise you tonight we have a real half-pound cheeseburger of a show for you. And it's a cheeseburger that contains lots of meaty chat, a salad of wit, and a flap of amusing cheese. All held together by my sauce of tomato ketchup, or for you here in the States, tomato catsup. That's what you say. Now, for those of you listening beneath the Star Spangled Banner who haven't heard of me, I'm a sort of an English Johnny Carson. And for those of you listening beneath the Union Jack, I'm Alan Partridge. Now, tonight, for various reasons, my producer and American co-producers here in Vegas thought it would be a good idea if I had an American co-host. And that's great. It's a good idea. I agree with it. So to that end, please welcome my co-host, or should I say hostess? Perhaps I shouldn't say hostess, because that in England is a whore. And she's not a whore. She's not a whore. Nevertheless, she's the sort of woman that you wouldn't mind paying cash to be with, because she's so beautiful and lovely. Please welcome supermodel Kendall Ball. Right, okay, shh. Knowing me, Alan Partridge, knowing you, Kendall Ball,
1: Hi, everybody, how you doing? It's great to be in Vegas, okay?
0: Right, fantastic. Kendall, it's swell, or in English, great to have you on. Great to have you on my show.
1: Well, it's great to be on the show, Alan.
0: My show. Now, in case anyone listening doesn't know who you are or what you look like, I'll describe you to the listeners. Now, she's very beautiful.
1: No,
0: she's
1: please,
0: very tall.
1: Alan. I have these sticky-out ears that look like Prince Charles. I hate them.
0: Oh, come on. You don't look like Prince Charles.
1: Well, I hate them.
0: His Royal Highness is someone who I share many of his beliefs, and I agree with a lot of what he says, but he's a deeply ugly man. You're lovely. You've got a lovely little beauty spot there.
1: No, this is a mole, Alan. It's awful.
0: I don't like using the word mole. It's not a mole.
1: It is. I'm going to have it removed.
0: It's not a big fat mole with a tuft of wiry hair growing out. You know, to describe you, basically, what you're wearing, you look like $1 million. Your legs go right up to your armpits. Not literally, that would be hideous. Remember, please, to listen to me and look at her. Don't get it the other way round, please. That would be awful. Okay. Our first guests are a married couple. In fact, they're one of Hollywood's star couples.
1: She is the daughter of legendary star Mamie Langland and sister of the equally legendary star Laura Langland, and of course is a superlative singing star in her own right.
0: And he is a British actor, gentleman star, who first twinkled his bright talent in the Hollywood galaxy 40 years ago when he starred in the film Little Lord Fauntleroy.
1: So please give a glittering reception to Sally
0: Hoff. I say that. Sally Hoff and Conrad Knight. Knowing me, Alan Partridge.
1: Knowing me, Kendall Ball.
0: Knowing us, Alan Partridge and Kendall Ball. Knowing you, Sally Hoff, and husband Conrad Knight. Aha.
2: Aha.
3: Aha.
0: Now, if I can start with you, Sally.
2: Hi.
0: Lovely Sally.
2: Hello, Alan. Hello, Kendall.
1: Oh, it's lovely to meet you, Sally.
2: Thank you.
1: I've admired
2: so
1: your work
2: much
1: for many years.
2: Oh, Kendall, that is such a lovely
0: thing. Right,
2: to
0: lovely.
1: Say. That's beautiful.
0: Lovely.
1: It's lovely to see you.
3: Isn't Sally terrific?
0: Yes, she's lovely. Yes. Sally, you are daughter of the legendary Mamie Langland, sister of the legendary Laura Langland.
2: Uh-huh.
0: Now, she is so busy, isn't she?
2: She's wonderfully busy. I'm very proud of Laura.
0: Hectic schedule. She's certainly, I know for a fact, she's working tonight. As is Carly Simon, Liza Minnelli, Barbara Streisand, all working tonight. But you are available, that's the important thing. You're here. Now, what was it like growing up in a famous family? It must have been marvellous.
2: Alan, It was magical. I had a fairy tale childhood.
0: With your mother, Mamie Langland. I love those films she
2: I'm
0: made.
2: I'm so happy. Good.
1: Sally, tell us about your mother's alcoholism.
0: Oh, come on, come on. We don't want to sully the memory of... Her mother was a fine, wonderful musical actress. I don't want to think about her mother as some drunken woman wandering around Sunset Boulevard in her bare feet with a mascara running down her face, directing traffic, holding a bottle of gin in her hand. I want to think of her sitting on a haystack and singing Hopscotch Girl in a pink dress.
2: Well, yes, it was a very private problem. I've written a book about it, that's all there is to say.
0: Conrad, you published your autobiography, Agent in L.A.
3: Agent in L.A.
0: published in 1979, which had very bad reviews. There was a particularly bad one in Spy magazine. It simply changed one of the words of the title of your book. They changed the first two letters of the word gent.
3: Yes.
0: And left the last two.
3: Yes.
0: So it was a something in L.A.
3: Yes. Right. And I immediately sued Spy magazine.
2: Sadly, he lost the case.
0: In fact, you set a legal precedent because you're one of the few people who can now be referred to in print as that thing.
3: Yes.
0: Without fear of litigation.
3: That's absolutely right, Alex. But no other medium, just print.
0: Just print. So I couldn't call you that.
3: No, but you could fax me.
0: Right. Or indeed, scribble it down on a piece of paper and hold it up to your face.
3: That would be perfectly legal, yes. And people do that.
1: Yes. Conrad, can I ask you about the McCarthy era? It was a very sticky patch in your career. I wonder if you could illuminate it for us.
3: Well, I wouldn't say it was a sticky patch. It was a time when one had to stick to one's principles, and I did.
0: It was because at the time you were under a lot of pressure, as were many people. You were called before the House Committee of Un-American Activities.
3: Yes, I was.
0: Before Senator Joseph McCarthy. Very intimidating man.
3: He certainly was.
0: And I remember hearing the tape. He asked you, he said, will you name any people who you knew to be members of the Communist Party? And you said...
3: Humphrey Bogart, Charles Chaplin, Arthur Miller, Elia Kazan, John Huston,
0: well
3: John
0: done.
3: Ford...
0: Well,
3: Fincham.
0: Charlie Chaplin especially, I heard about him being a communist, and whenever I watch those films like Gold Rush, you know, and see him walking along, that walk seems sinister somehow. The walk seems to be saying,
3: yes.
0: Be a communist. You did the series of dinosaur films, didn't you?
3: Yes.
0: Now, they were rubbish, weren't they?
3: Well, Alan, one of them won an Oscar.
0: Yeah, best use of an animated dinosaur.
3: Well, I've done better work, of course.
0: But have you?
3: Well, I have my business interests.
0: Would you want to tell us about those? What are your business interests?
3: Conrad Knight socks.
0: What's that?
2: They're very distinctive socks.
3: Knight socks.
2: They have a special kind of crest. It's Conrad's historical family crest, which I designed myself.
3: Conrad Knight socks.
0: Hang on a second, you're advertising.
3: Conrad Knight socks.
0: All right. Put a Conrad Knight sock in it.
3: Conrad...
0: Shut up! Now, 1991 was an annus horribilis for you two, wasn't it? Conrad, you had a massive heart attack.
1: Sally, that was a terrible year for you as well. You had a total nervous breakdown.
2: Mm-hmm. Yeah.
0: Your nerves collapsed completely, didn't they?
1: How did you cope?
2: Kendall, it was very tough. The important thing is that what we experienced then was a tremendous outpouring of love and emotion.
1: Yes.
2: From friends and fans.
1: Beautiful.
2: I have a letter here. May I read this letter?
0: Please do read the letter.
2: Is
0: it long?
2: It's very, very brief and very beautiful. It's a letter that was from a little old lady in Updike, Massachusetts, specifically about Conrad's illness, and it simply says this. It says, "Dear Conrad and Sally, I have heard that Conrad is very ill. I do not know either of you, but I know your work, and I value you. I feel as though I love you both. I have very little left to live for, and if you die, I will have nothing.
4: Please, Conrad, don't die. And it's just... I'm sorry. It's a very beautiful letter, and it was the kind of thing that...
3: And I wrote back to her. And I wrote, "Dear old lady, thank you for your terrific and moving letter. And we love you. Please, don't die." And I enclosed with the letter a pair of Conrad Knight socks to cheer her up.
4: It was a lovely gesture.
0: Did she write back?
3: No. She died.
0: Why? Why do people have to die?
1: The important thing is, it's a wonderful thing.
3: We're back.
1: I think we should wind up now.
0: No, this is... You're listening to Alan Partridge. This is a beautiful moment of emotional outpouring. This is a transatlantic sea of tears that you're hearing now on Radio 4. Right, over to you, Kendall.
1: I believe that you two have a little surprise for Alan.
2: We do, Kendall. We'd like to sing a little song for you.
0: Oh, well, thank you.
3: And
2: would that be
3: more
2: all right?
3: Of a surprise, Alan, you're going to sing with us.
1: Oh, yeah.
0: I can't sing.
1: Yeah.
0: Okay.
5: I know you better than I know myself. Thank you, you're very kind.

0: bored.
1: Bored?
0: No wonder I'm mad.
1: Bonner
0: no wonder
1: socks.
0: I'm crazy over you. Welcome to Vegas.
2: Yeah. I'm at home. Cause mate, pulling me off.
1: That's
2: the town where I belong.
0: What a guy!
2: You can bet. Oh yeah, you bet.

0: and knowing you.
1: Thank you.
2: Thank you. Now, would you all know?
0: Whoa. I start. Knock, knock.
3: Who's there?
0: Alan.
3: Alan who?
0: Alan Partridge. Now, you've probably guessed, I'm not a comedian.
2: But our second guest most definitely is. Now, he learned his comedy skills in the Catskills. He's got belly laughs in the Borscht Belt, and every time he comes to Las Vegas, he's a surefire comedy winner.
0: Twice this week, I've shouted, book him! Once, when I was commentating on a football, or soccer match, as you say, and Stuart Pearce committed a particularly nasty foul, and I shouted, book him! The second time was when I was having a meal last night in the Hotel Carvery, and I saw a very talented New York Jewish comedian, and I shouted, book him! His name is Bernie Rosen, so please welcome Bernie Rosen! Knowing me, Alan Partridge.
2: Knowing me, Kendall Ball.
0: Knowing us, Alan Partridge and Kendall Ball. Knowing you, Bernie Rosen,
4: Yeah, knowing me, but obviously not in the biblical sense, huh? Though we live in hope, eh, Kendall?
2: Sure.
4: Who are these people here? You know, they all look so depressed, you know? I mean, that's the thing about Vegas. You know, we Jews, we've lost so much money here in Vegas. We call it Oy Vegas, yeah. look at that woman over there, you know? Look at that lady there. She looks like she's just got here from a funeral, you know? Her own, yeah.
2: Bernie, yeah, I noticed the way you came in was like full of confidence and
4: full
2: schmazz.
4: Marks, Kendall.
2: Is your comedy a sort of defense mechanism?
0: No, can we just, I don't want to get too heavy. Look, Bernie.
4: Yeah,
0: who's your favorite comedian?
4: Well, I suppose I got to say Milton Boyle, you know.
0: Who's he?
4: Well, he's my favourite comedian, you know?
0: Right. Who's your favourite British comedian that people in Britain might have heard of?
4: Yeah, I'm sorry, Alan.
0: Tommy Cooper?
4: No.
0: Tommy Cooper? Come on, he did tricks badly. You know, he died at the Palladium.
4: Hey. Alan, I'll tell you something. We've all died at the Palladium, you know?
0: What's your favourite situation comedy?
4: My marriage is my favourite sitcom, you know? We're on to our 22nd series, the ratings are terrible, you know? And the good news is, they're riding my wife out of the next series.
0: Bernie, I'm sure you're a very funny man. But you never answer the question. I don't know what you're talking about.
4: If you don't know what I'm talking about, you should hear my cousin Morris, the Latvian accountant.
0: You just answer the question.
2: No, Alan.
0: What's your favourite sitcom?
4: The Golden Girls.
0: Right. Mine is Robin's Nest.
4: Right.
0: It was brilliant, actually. Richard O'Sullivan ran this restaurant, and it really was chaos. It was amazing. And the man who did the washing up only had one arm, which, when you think about it, is ridiculous. Needless to say that plenty of plates got broken and Robin got annoyed. It was very funny. Now, let's move on. Let's not beat about the bush. You are a Jew.
4: Oh, Alan, hey, you said you wouldn't tell anybody. The secret's out.
0: What do you mean? Everyone knows.
4: It's a joke, Al. You know, I was joking.
0: All right, you know, you were very funny last night.
4: In
0: Britain, there's a rich stream of Jewish comedy. There's all the famous ones. Shylock, Fagin, Topol, Maureen Lipman in the British telecom ads, which depict modern Jews accurately and hilariously. But of course, there are different kinds of Jews, aren't there?
4: Oh, sure, yeah, sure, Alan. You know, we got conservative Jews, we got reform Jews, liberal Jews, orange Jews, apple Jews.
0: Apple Jews, what are they?
4: No, Alan, it's a joke, Alan. It was Jews, you know, it sounds
0: did you do that joke in your act?
4: No, I wrote it for tonight, yeah.
0: Well, you shouldn't have bothered.
4: Yeah.
2: Bernie, could I ask you a question?
0: Keep it light.
2: How do you deal with anti-Semitism in your profession?
0: Oh. Yeah.
4: Could I answer that?
0: I don't want to get into this whole dangerous area of anti-Semitism. Look, please, Bernie, for God's sake, please, tell us a joke about Jews.
4: Okay, I'll tell you a Jewish joke. I said to my wife, Ida, how come you never tell me when you orgasm? And she said to me, Bernie, it's because you're never there. You know, when I orgasm, you're never there. You know,
0: Hang on. Oh, yes!
4: Yeah! Oh, yeah! Okay, we have contact, okay.
0: That's good. I've got a great joke about Jews.
4: Okay.
0: Did you hear about the Jewish hotel keeper? He kept a fork in the sugar bowl, for goodness sake.
4: No, Alan, that's not a Jewish joke.
2: No,
4: that's
2: Alan,
4: an anti-Jewish joke.
2: That stereotypes Jewish people as being mean.
0: Well, I wouldn't want to say you were mean. I mean, in fact, I noticed when I met you tonight, the very first thing you did when we met in the bar, you went and bought me a drink, and I remember you did that, and I thought, yes,
4: yeah.
0: Good.
4: Yeah, I mean... That's very nice of you, Alan, but the important thing is not to generalize. You know,
2: yeah.
4: I've just met you. You're the only person I know from where are you from? Norwich?
0: Norwich.
4: Yeah, and just knowing you, I'm not going to think that everyone in Norwich is...
2: Stupid.
0: People aren't stupid in Norwich.
2: I wasn't saying they were stupid.
0: Let me nail this ghost to the coffin once and for all. Norwich people are not stupid. Let me tell you something. Let me tell this American audience something. In Britain... We have centres of excellence. Oxford, Cambridge and Norwich.
2: Sure.
0: And people in Norwich are different. Living in Norwich is not just a way of life. Norwich is an attitude. And I will not have that kind of prejudice thrown upon me from someone like that. That's a disgrace. Thank you very much for your interview. You were so funny last night.
4: Do I go now?
0: Yeah, give him a round of applause.
2: Bernie Rosen, ladies and gentlemen! Bernie!
0: Our final guest tonight is not so much famous as infamous.
2: He's known throughout Las Vegas as one of the biggest high-rolling gamblers of them all.
0: Rianne Nevaplu.
2: Place your bets.
0: The dice are loaded.
2: Stick or twist.
0: Two fat ladies, 88. Legs, 11. 11. All these words are music to his ears.
2: Please welcome Mr.
0: I'll say this. Please welcome Mr. Risky Business himself, professional gambler, Jack the Black Cat Colson.
2: Woo!
0: Knowing me, Alan Partridge.
2: Knowing me, Kendall Ball.
0: Knowing us, Alan Partridge and Kendall Ball. Knowing you, Jack the Black Cat Colson. Aha.
1: That's just about the longest introduction I ever had. Aha, I thought you were never going to finish it.
2: Jack, I believe that you...

0: kings. I got bullets in the hole, aces.
1: Oh.
0: Now, I don't know. I figure I'm gonna get Telly all in here.
1: Ooh.
0: Flop comes, uh-oh, deuce, tray, five. Ain't no use to neither of us.
1: Right. Wow.
0: Telly raises the max. I call. Fifth oh. Street comes the turn. Whoa. Guess what happens? Four club comes down there. I just made me an inside straight. Hit middle pin. Woo!
1: Hey.
0: Telly says to me, well, what you got, Jack Black and Colson? I flip over my aces. I say, Telly, I got bullets. Pew, pew.
2: You shot Telly Savalas.
3: No, Alan, bullets, it's slang for aces.
2: It's funny, though, isn't it, that his name's Telly Savalas and he's on the telly.
0: That's real funny.
2: It's a bit like me being called Radio Partridge. Which, of course, is not that funny when you think about it, because there was Radio Caroline, isn't there? The name.
3: Jack, tell us about your famous roulette system. You've been practicing it since the age of six.
0: Think about roulette. Anyone out there listening to this, you don't want to play roulette. Sucker's game, see? You get all these people, they fly over to Vegas, they say, hey, I got some big, big shot roulette system. Only a sucker got a roulette system.
2: I've got a roulette system.
0: You want to tell
2: us
0: about it?
2: I've got a foolproof system.
0: Uh-huh.
2: I developed it when I was coming over on the playing club class. And I've tried it out several times now in my imagination, and it works every time.
0: I can believe that.
2: This is how it works, right? It's like the toss of a coin. Look, if I toss a coin and it's heads, the next time I toss it, it's bound to be tails.
0: Nope, it's 50-50 every single time. A coin ain't got a brain, ain't got consciousness. No matter what's going on around the coin, coin just does what the hell it wants to, a bit like yourself, Alan.
2: Well, I bet you any money that if I put my system into practice, it would work. I bet you.
0: Well, I may just have to take you up on that little bet, Alan.
2: Well, you could just take me up on
0: well,
2: that.
0: Well, I may just do
2: well,
0: that.
2: Well, you could
0: Alan.
2: Do it if you want.
0: Well, I may just do
2: well,
0: that.
2: Do it.
3: Watch yourself, Alan.
2: Hang on. If you
0: he knows what he's doing. You want to make a bet? $1,000.
2: I think that your Texan belly's going a little bit yellow.
0: He did, you? Well, yes. Let's do it, Alan. $1,000. Toss
2: $1,000.
0: Let's do it, Alan.
2: Yeah, $1,000.
0: Call.
2: Tails.
0: What's that?
2: Tails, yes! $1,000 to me.
0: Check? Who do you want me to make check payable to?
2: Make it payable to Great Ormond Street Hospital.
0: What? Well, you want to raise the stakes a little bit, Alan? Put it up to $5,000?
3: Jack, you sly fox.
2: No.
0: $10,000.
2: Yeah.
0: I like the way you're speaking, Alan.
2: $10,000.
0: $10,000.
2: Yes.
0: Call.
2: Heads.
0: What's that?
2: Heads, yes! Yes! $10,000. Live from Las Vegas, it's Alan Partridge. Just won $10,000 off supposedly the greatest gambler who's ever lived.
0: Check here, payable to Great Ormond Street
2: No, just
0: Hospital.
2: Leave that blank. I'll fill that one. But,
0: yes, I'm not.
2: Thanks for being on the show, and thanks for being so gracious
0: My
2: in your
0: pleasure,
2: in your humiliating defeat.
0: Yeah. Well, you know me, Alan, don't matter to me. Lose $11,000, have a little bit of fun. I still drive home in my brand new $140,000 red Mercedes sports car.
2: Really?
0: Just drive on home in You've my got Mercedes a... sports car.
2: Well... Here's the big question, buddy boy.
3: Alan, don't even think about it.
2: How do you fancy betting your $140,000 worth of German hardware against £20,000 worth of pure maroon Ford Granada skin?
0: You got it, Alan. Call.
2: Tails.
0: What's that?
2: Heads.
0: Give me the keys, Alan.
2: No, you can't.
0: Give me the keys, Alan.
2: That's my car.
0: Give me the keys,
2: that's
0: Alan.
2: That's my car. You can't.
0: Just give me the keys.
2: Best out of three.
0: Ain't no best of three, Alan. You took a bet. Just give me the keys.
2: Can I have a chance to win it back?
0: What you got, Alan?
2: Do you know what a Nissan Micra is?
0: Shit, a little Japanese car.
2: It's a Japanese hatchback.
0: I don't want that.
2: I have access to one.
0: Whose car is it?
2: It's my wife's car.
3: Alan, don't do that. Alan, I seriously...
2: Go powder your nose, babe.
0: Big boy!
2: Come on, please.
0: Lyle Partridge. Nissan Micra.
2: Yeah.
0: Go. Call.
2: Tails.
0: What's that?
2: On that bombshell. On that double vehicle.

0: particular loss for Alan Partridge in Vegas. It's time to say... I can't say it. You do it, Kendall.
1: Well, you have been knowing us, Kendall Ball and Alan Partridge. Knowing you, Jack the Black Hat Coulson, Bernie Rosen, Conrad Knight and Sally Hawk. Thanks to our team of researchers, David Schneider, Rebecca Franz, Dune McKeon, Patrick Marber and Steve Coogan. The producer was Armando Iannucci.
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3: 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So when you're driving around a HGV, don't linger around them, because they may not notice you're there. Know the HGV zones. National Highways.
4: 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Here on Northern Air.

0: And that's the little cafe where we used to go for our breakfast. Sorry about the bloodstains on that photograph. Victor had an argument with the man in the developing shop. About the price. Well, they charge what they like over there to tourists. That was our last day in Athens, actually.
1: Yes. Oh, nice one of the ruins.
0: I think that's the hotel. Oh, your postcard. Sorry about that. I didn't give it to Victor to post.
1: Thanks. Weather hot and sticky. I'm writing this card with a wasp up my nose. Insects a real problem here. If you need to contact us, we are at the Altaxis Hotel on Athenus, just next to the brothel. Victor went in there last night by mistake to book up a boat trip. See you soon, love, Victor and Margaret. Thanks. Oh, it's 39.
0: Sorry?
1: 39, Wingate. You put 30.
0: No, that is a 9.
1: Looks like a naught.
0: No, that's just Victor's nines. I'm forever telling him.
1: All right. How is Victor?
0: Oh, well, Eugene, his usual self.
1: Oh, dear.
0: As well as can be expected, after undergoing an intimate body search by customs officers.
1: What exactly happened again?
0: Well, the manager stopped him, how they do, and said, "How are we today, sir?" To which Victor replied, "I'm fine, apart from the crack in my bottom." You know how he suffers with that nasty crack. Well, That was it. He was in there 2.5 hours, all told, while they looked for it. Drugs officers, everyone. I mean, they're thorough, Jean, once they get going.
1: Yes. Margaret, there's something I've got...
0: And what with that and all the luggage going walkabout, it's been down to earth with a real thump.
1: Margaret!
0: What is it? You've been all on edge ever since you turned up. Whatever's the matter?
1: I'm afraid I've got some rather bad... Oh, God, here he comes.
2: Typical, absolutely bloody typical. Your first day back from holiday and this happens.
0: Any luck?
2: Luck! They've cleared the entire cargo hold out now. They swear blind our suitcases were never on the plane. Evening, Mrs. Warboys, how are you? You know what's happened? These ruddy Greek baggage handlers, they're all in the mafia for a start.
1: Mr. Meldrew, you have a nice time over there?
2: Terrible. 2 weeks of misery incarnate, imprisoned in the most polluted city on earth during a national coach driver strike. And hot, my feet are like a brace of boiled lobsters.
1: Look, Mr. Meldrew, Margaret, I'm afraid I've got some rather bad news about something that happened while you've been away.
0: What is it, Jean? What's happened?
1: You promise you won't get hysterical, either of you?
2: What is it?
0: Jean?
2: We won't get hysterical. Just tell us what's happened.
1: Your house has been demolished. What happened was, first of all, it caught fire. Somehow, 2 days after you left. Well, they put that out. It was very badly gutted, but it was still standing. That was before the hurricane. Well, you see, by then it was getting very hazardous and collapsing onto people in the street and what have you. So to make it safe, they had no choice but to... We did think about contacting you, but we didn't want to spoil your holiday.
0: Yes.
3: Yes. Thank you, Mrs. Warboys. Thank you very much indeed.

0: My God!
1: There's nothing left. I mean, what in the name of God happened?
2: Well, there's a theory about some children sticking a firework through the letterbox as a trick or treat, but of course they can't prove anything. As chance would have it, half of us in the street were all out for the night, watching Kenny Ball and his jazz men. It was Mrs. Althorpe across the road who first smelt something burning.
1: Well, didn't she do anything?
2: Well, yes. She turned the gas down under her cauliflower. Eventually, she did try to ring the fire brigade, only with the arthritis in her fingers and everything, she got the wrong number and got through to a singing telegram agency. Although, to give them their due, they were around here very quickly.
0: Who were?
2: The three men in gorilla costumes.
0: Three men in... Oh, that was the answer to all our prayers, then. What did they do? Swing backwards and forwards between the lampposts carrying buckets of water? This was my house. Now look at it. There's nothing left except a heap of... Oh, I don't believe it. But look at this. In this letterbox lying on top here, you see what's sticking out of it? One of those bloody free newspapers. I mean, the entire house has been razed to the ground and they're still sticking newspapers through the letterbox. Look, this is tonight's edition. Someone has actually come and put this through tonight. Where are we? Here, yes, here it is. Your fortune in the stars. Virgo, you will come back today from holiday to receive an extremely unpleasant rectal examination from three men in peaked caps. Your luggage will go missing on the other side of the world and your house will be completely consumed in a hideous fireball. Absolutely uncanny, he's hit the nail right in the head there. I'll never call Russell Grant a vacuous lump of whale blubber ever again. Well, what someone else has put through? A free sample of HP's spicy sauces. I mean, has the entire world gone completely stark staring?
3: For God's sake, keep that bloody row down. Haven't you got any consideration?
0: What the hell's it got to do with you?
3: I'm trying to get some bloody sleep. And I'm not getting any with you down there yakking 19 to the dozen about rectal examinations and spicy sauces. Do you know what time it is?
0: Can you stuck your head down a waste disposal system?
3: Will you leave it? You'll wake the whole street.
0: I've just come back to find my entire house has been burnt to the ground.
3: Don't I know it? I didn't get any bloody sleep that night either. Fire engines and God knows what till the early hours.
0: Oh! I'm sorry if they disturbed you. I'll ask them if they'd mind tiptoeing up the ladders in their stocking feet next time. How's that for you? Bit of silence out of their sirens.
4: Is that him back again? Oh, misery guts! I thought it was too good to last. You have to make such a bleeding racket all night.
0: If I want to make a racket, I will. And if you don't like it, you can bloody well lumber the pair of you.
3: Oh, just you miserable wait. Old sod, I'll be right to the council about you.
2: Go and get some coats. You'll catch your deaths out here. Victor? Where are you going?
0: I'm going up these stairs to bed. So I can wake up in the morning and find out this was all some hideous dream.

0: What is it? What's caught fire now?
1: Nothing. It's just the polythene off these chairs. You can keep your hair on. Well, don't think it's looking too bad in here now. We'll be able to hold the housewarming next week after all.
0: Thought you'd have had enough of housewarmings after our last place burnt to the ground. Is there any need for all this packaging these days? Look at all this. What did this have in it? The Taj Mahal?
1: That was the food mixer. I'll need that to send it back when it goes wrong.
0: Acres of ruddy polystyrene here. Look at it. The ultimate proof that we're descended from apes. The second you take it out of the box, it's completely and utterly useless. What are you supposed to do with this now? You can't fold it up, you can't squash it.
1: Will you stop that? Now there's little white globules everywhere. Gone right into the carpet like dandruff, and you know the vacuum cleaner's not coming till Monday.
0: I'm sorry, it's all this upheaval. New house, new street. I'm not used to living in modern places. I don't fit in them properly. They all look the same to me as it is.
1: Yes. Well, if we'd got a decent settlement from the insurance, we might have got somewhere else, but we didn't. So we just have to make the best of it. Can you get that while I put this rubbish out the back?
2: Ah, yes, it is you. I thought it was. I thought I was right. Remember me? Nick Sweeney? Outward Bound for the Elderly? I called round that day and you told me to piss off. Yeah, I thought it was you. Yeah. When I looked out the window this morning and saw you kicking that kiddie's tricycle off the lawn, I said to Mother, oh dear, he's trouble. We better evacuate the street. No, I'm just joking with you, sir. Mr. Meldrew, isn't it? You're 19 Riverbank, I'm 21.
0: Oh, right. How are you?
2: Yeah, just myself and Mother, who's housebound, unfortunately. But there we are, you can't do anything about it, can you? And no, to be honest, it's nice to see this house occupied again after all this time. Silly, isn't it? People being put off just because of what happened here. What difference does it make?
0: I know, it's... What do you mean? Because what happened here?
2: Well, what does it matter now? I mean, what does it matter what happened to old Mr. Gittings up in that bathroom? Now, as I say...
0: Old Mr. Gittings? What about old Mr. Gittings? What happened to him in the bathroom?
2: Well, I don't think we want to dwell on the gory details, do we? It's not a very nice subject for discussion, is it, really? Chasing people around the house with a meat axe and all that? In any case, those Marley tiles are very good. They reckon they got most, if not all, the blood off in the end. You might find the odd dried-up speck in the grouting, but I wouldn't worry about it. No, I shouldn't really have brought it up in the first place.
0: Dried-up specks in the grouting?
2: Oh, now, talking of bathrooms, I wonder if I could be so bold as to ask you not to use your lavatory after 12:30 at night.
0: What?
2: Only it sets off a noise, a bit like an air raid siren our side. It goes right through all the pipes in our loo for about 5 or 10 minutes.
0: Oh, right. At what time would you like me to hold my bladder until in the morning? 8 o'clock be all right for you, or I can keep dancing a sailor's hornpipe round the room till 8:30 if you prepare it.
2: Well, you are kind, Mr. Meldrew. You sure that's not putting you out at all?
0: Not at all. We'll keep a couple of buckets on the bedside table.
2: That's an amusing idea, isn't it? by the way, I nearly forgot why I called. This package came through our door by mistake. I think it must be yours. Well, I better pop along for now, and if you need anything, remember, I'm only 6 inches away.
0: Yes, how very comforting.
1: Was that our new neighbour? You might have called me.
0: Told you there was something odd been going on in this house, didn't I? Didn't I say, when we found that outline of a body in the bathroom floor? All that rubbish the estate agent kept giving us about kids messing about with a box of chalks. Knew damn well he was hiding something. What the hell's this one is at home?
1: What does it look like? A sock. Was that in that envelope? Who's it from?
0: Dear Mr. Beldrew, thank you for your letter concerning your missing luggage and the list of contents. As yet, we've been unable to trace these, although we believe the enclosed may belong to you, assuring you of our utmost attention at all. What is this? What is it then? After 6 months scouring the Aegean Peninsula for our belongings, one bloody sock?
1: Well, it's better than nothing.
0: How? How is it better than nothing? Hang on, I'll just slip it on. Saw my other leg off and hop around to the Greek embassy to say thank you. One sock. Never known anything so loopy in all my natural born days.
1: Right, the bath's all free now if you want to go in.
0: Yes, I don't think I'll bother tonight.
1: I've just run the water for you.
0: No, I'll leave it till the morning now, I think.
1: All right. How long's this got to go on for?
0: What?
1: What? You! Too terrified to set foot inside your own shower. I don't wonder people go slaughtering each other in this house. It all happened over a year ago. It was tragic, I know, but it's just one of those things.
0: Just one of those things? When a woman's body's been diced up like a gherkin in your wash basin? I don't know what's still lurking up there in those pipes, do we? Might be an elbow or something lodged in the overflow. I mean, you move into a new neighbourhood, you don't know what anybody's like, do you? We've been living next door to the Manson family. 3 times he came round here this afternoon, asking if we were all right for slug pellets. And what about that mother of his he keeps talking about? I notice you never actually see her, do you?
1: No. Well, I expect that's because he's had her stuffed and locked up in the cellar. I told you this would happen, didn't I?
0: What?
1: If you stayed up to watch that Alfred Hitchcock film. I told you it would only put ideas in your head. It would be Invasion of the Body Snatchers all over again, having to sleep all night with a bedroom light on, but oh no. He's a perfectly pleasant, nice young man. I just wish you'd look... 4291. Oh, hello, Mr. Sweeney. Yes, we did flush it. A short while ago, I'm afraid. Did you... Oh, dear, is it? No, funnily enough, there's no noise at all outside. Right. He's going to hold the phone next to the cistern in his loo so we can hear. Oh, yes. Yes, I can hear that. It is a bit of a racket, isn't it? Well, we'll try not to in future. Yes. I'm sorry to have disturbed you. Night-night. I'll ring the water company tomorrow, see if they can sort it out. Now, are you lying on my notepad? Where did I get to? I suppose 4 loaves will be all right for Monday, with the sandwiches. It's only 20 people. It should be enough. Oh, Cousin Ivor rang today. Said he was going to try and get along. Perhaps he'll bring one of his musical instruments with him.
0: Oh, goody. Like he did at Auntie Vi's funeral, when he tried to play a bide with me and got that miniature harmonica stuck in his throat. End up reciting the 23rd Psalm like Sparky's magic piano.
1: Oh, cheer up. It'll be fun having a housewarming party. You'll see. Be a real chance to enjoy ourselves.
0: Well, this is really spiffing fun, isn't it? 9:30.
1: You keep eating those, there won't be any left.
0: For who? We may as well face it. No one's going to turn up. I don't know.
1: Where are you going?
0: Well, I thought I'd just mingle, you know. Circulate among some of the sausage rolls.
1: I definitely put 7:30 on the invitations. I know I did.
0: 8 tins of pilchards. That was money well spent, wasn't it?
1: They can't all be this late, surely.
0: The pilchards were here on time. They arrived in their droves. They couldn't get here quick enough.
1: And there were at least 12 people rang up to say they were coming. Jean, Alice, and old Mrs. Grummet.
0: I hereby sentence you to pilchard sandwiches every night for the next 6 months. And may God have mercy on your soul.
1: Perhaps it's a traffic jam or something.
0: Not even as if either of us likes pilchards.
1: Will you get over about the bloody pilchards? I'll go out tomorrow and buy a cat. It's not my fault if the...
0: Ah.
1: I'll go. Where did we put that Christian Aid envelope?
0: Oh, here it is. Hang on. I'll just see if I can squeeze 5 loaves and 2 pilchards into it.
1: Strange.
0: What is?
1: Your cousin Roger, is he still driving that old rust-coloured Citroen 2CV?
0: Driving it, he'll probably be buried in it. Why?
1: It's parked outside a house down the road.
0: Where?
1: Come and see for yourself. There. Look. Just down on the corner. See where all that commotion's going on downstairs?
0: Yes. Wait here. bloody hell.
3: Victor, is that you? What are you doing hovering about on the doorstep? Come back inside, for goodness sake. You're missing all the fun.
0: Mr. Pratt, what's going on down
3: here? Come on through, you miserable old sob. What's wrong with you? Haven't seen you all evening. How's it going? I must say you've done a great job in here in such a short space of time. I was just saying to Pam, wasn't I? You've turned it into a real home. It's a real credit to you.
0: What the hell's going on here?
4: Oh, Mr. Meldrew, there you are. I love what Margaret's done with the curtains in here. It's a real change of style for you both, isn't it? When you always used to go for those rather drab greys and browns. Really freshens the place up. Where is she, by the way? I haven't had the chance to talk to her yet.
0: But what are you all doing here in this house? This isn't my house. This is someone else's house. Whose house is it? You, excuse me, please. Excuse me, is this your house?
3: Yes.
0: But this is my party. What are you doing with my party in your house?
3: Your party?
0: Yes, these are my guests. Come for my housewarming party.
3: They all came round here with drinks and little presents for me. I thought they were from the social services.
0: Socials? Right, hello, everybody, attention, please. Excuse me. Thank you. Can I please have your look, I'm very sorry, but there's obviously been a mistake made here. You've all got the wrong address. So, if you'd all like just to come with me, please.
3: What do you mean we've all got the wrong address?
0: Well, I mean, I don't live in this house.
4: Well, why did you buy it then?
0: I didn't buy it. I bought a house round the corner.
4: Well, why are you having a party in this one then?
0: What?
4: Why are you having a housewarming party in someone else's house? Probably didn't want to mess up his own carpet.
0: Look, it's perfectly obvious you've all misread the invitation somehow or other.
3: Well, this is number 10 Riverbank, isn't it? That's what it says here on the invitation.
0: What are you talking... That's 19.
4: That's never a 9 in the month of Sundays.
0: It's a 9.
3: No one does in nines like that. Look, that's a 9. That's a naught. But that is definitely not a 9.
4: He's always had trouble with his 9s. They come out like whirlpools.
0: Oh, for goodness sake.
4: His H's aren't up to much either, come to that. More like M's. I thought it said mouse warming party when I first got the card.
3: I did too. I was in two minds whether to bring some toasted cheese.
0: Mouse warming? Where do you get mouse warming from? That's quite plainly a letter H. Anyone can see... Look! It doesn't matter what it looks like. Can we please all just leave this gentleman's house and have the party in my house? Please, before the earth gets sucked into the sun. Now, come on out, everybody. That's it. And stop gabbling to each other and follow me. Come on, Mrs. Grummet, this way. Thank you. Now, it's just a little way down the road here. If you could all try and keep together. Yes, you can leave your car where it is, Roger. It's only a few doors further down along this block. That's it. Yes, this way then, everybody. Through here, if you would. That's a ticket. Iva, how are you? Just go through, all of you, into the front room. Make yourself at home, everyone, and help yourself to drinks. God almighty.
2: Hello, Mr. Meldrew.
0: What are you doing here?
2: Well, I was just seeing if I could fix that noise in the downstairs lavage.
0: Oh, not tonight, please. We're trying to have a party. You want a drink of anything at all?
2: Well, I was hoping to have an early night, actually. I've got to be up at 6 tomorrow.
0: Oh, have you? Oh, dear. Well, another time then, perhaps. Thank you for popping round.
2: Yeah, Mr. Meldrew, actually...
0: I'll see you again soon, Mr. Sweeney. Goodbye. Madness. Absolute madness.
1: Victor?
0: No. Oh, do you know what was... They were only holding our housewarming party at number 10. Can you believe that?
1: Victor, what have you just done?
0: I'm sorry. I wasn't in the mood for him tonight, on top of everything else, coming round here to bugger about with toilet sisters.
1: Victor!
0: What?
1: This is his house.
0: What?
1: You have just thrown Mr. Sweeney out of his own house, Victor.
0: What are you doing here, then?
1: He called me round to help put his mother to bed. She'd just had one of her nasty turns. And he was... I just don't believe you sometimes. Didn't you even look at the number on the bloody door?
2: Perhaps I'll come in again now, Mr. Meldrew. It's a bit drafty out here in my pyjamas.
0: Oh, my God.
5: Oh. Ah.
0: Excuse me. Hello, everyone. Yes, thank you. I'm sorry about this, but I'm afraid I've got to ask you all to leave again.
6: What?
0: Yes, I'm very sorry, but...
4: You're not serious, Mr. Meldrew.
6: Whatever for?
0: Because this isn't my house.
6: What?
0: No, this isn't my house either, I'm afraid. I thought it was, but it isn't. I mean, it's not my fault they built rows and rows of these places. They all look exactly the same. The front door was half open. What else was I supposed to think? So, if you'd all just like to come with me again, please. Yeah, yes, I know, I'm very sorry. But you'll get there eventually if you'll all just bear with me. Thank you.
1: Yes, goodbye, Roger. Night, Alice. Drive carefully now. Keep in touch. Bye, Mrs. Grummet. Thanks for presence and everything.
7: Well, that wasn't so bad in the end, was it, Margaret? After a bit of a false start.
1: Oh, it was fun, actually, I have to say.
7: Let me give you a hand with the washing out.
1: No, no, leave it, Jean. Victor and I can do that in the morning. I'm feeling a bit whacked now, to be honest. Where is Victor, anyway? Victor? Victor?
7: That's funny.
1: What is?
7: Your car's gone. Outside. Where on earth would he have driven off to suddenly at this hour of the night?
1: I think I can guess.

0: Oh, Victor. What did you want to come back for? It's only torturing yourself.
1: 25 years it took to grow that apple tree. I planted it in the spring of 1965. Feeding it, spraying it, mulching the soil, watering it through the droughts, giving it an annual dressing of potash and nitrogen every January. Not one sodding apple.
0: Come on. Let's go and plant another one.
2: They say I might as well waste the tree, but I'm just too long in the tooth. Say I'm an alright being with me, but I'm not yet quite gone to sea. I may be over the hill now that I have retired, fading away, but I'm not yet expired. Clapped out, run down, too old to say. 1 foot in the grave.
3: 1 Foot in the Grave was written by David Renwick and featured Richard Wilson, Annette Crosby, Doreen Mantle and Owen Brenman, with John Glover, Ainsley Foster and Paul Rogan. The producer was Diane Messias.
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6: Come in.
7: All right.
6: Ah, Mr. Pilkington, and how are we today?
7: Yeah, I'm all right, Doctor. Yeah, I've just come for my checkup.
6: Okay, then. Pop your pants off.
7: What?
6: Just pop your pants off.
7: Well,
6: and
7: I forgot to take my pants off.
6: Well, because I have to pop my finger up your...
7: What?
6: To check your prostate gland.
7: Don't worry about it.
6: Well, I am worried about it, because prostate cancer kills 10,000 men every year in Britain.
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7: I'm really
6: and
7: happy
6: have a feel.
7: With this.
6: Just don't worry about it.
7: Is that it?
6: Yeah.
7: It's not that bad.
6: No.
8: I don't know why he was worried. You probably saved his life there.
7: Does he have to be here?
6: He's just a mate. Don't worry about him. He's just watching me at work.
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10: It was just another day. A familiar drive through familiar country. But then, just around the corner, came the unexpected. He'd let his speed creep a little too high as he approached a bend. And he was no longer driving at the right speed for the road. The scary thing is, he didn't even realize. 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Don't let your speed creep.
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0: Northern Air Hospital Radio on a Monday morning, and welcome along. Hope you're doing okay. Hope you...
1: I'm doing very well.
0: I wasn't talking to you. I was talking to our dear listener.
1: Oh, sorry.
0: However he is this morning.
1: Or she.
0: Or she, sir.
1: Or she. Well, possibly. You never know.

0: A lion's roar can be heard from 5 miles away.
1: What about the scream of the person being chased by it?
0: 10 miles.
2: Oh. Animals can't speak to drivers. But if they could, they would be asking us, telling us by the sounds of it, to put our litter and fruit waste in the bin. Because roadside litter kills an estimated 3 million animals every year. No wonder they sound miffed. So let's lend them a paw. Let's take our rubbish with us and bin it properly. National Highways. And what's that? They said thanks very much.
0: Now, there are things that human beings can't do. So, for example, you can't lick your own elbow.
1: Okay.
0: Right?
1: I'm not going to try.
0: Go on.
1: No.
0: Go on.
1: It's radio.
0: Do it.
1: No, you can't.
0: No, right. And there are other things. Like, there's something to do with you can't touch the base of your back with your nose. But it's also...
1: Really? It can't touch your back with your nose?
0: Physically impossible for a pig to look up. That's it.
1: Right.
0: I suppose it's a better reaction than that. Now, right, I'll move on, because you clearly weren't interested in that.
1: Well, I can't see the logic in that. So basically, if you want to slaughter a pig, just coming in from above.
0: Yeah.
3: You placed gold

0: crazy now, you come on, good boy to join. Alright, crack the whip when the whip comes down.
1: Grab your boys out.
2: Cause it's wild.
3: Now, Christmas time, you've heard the song Rudolph the Red-Nosed Reindeer.
4: Yes.
3: Well, apparently scientists in Norway, they think that Rudolph has a red nose because he had an infection of his respiratory system.

0: Right, I've got some fantastic trivia for you now.
1: Okay.
0: Rudyard Kipling.
1: Yes.
0: You've heard of him?
1: Yeah, makes great cakes.
0: He certainly does. Now...
1: Just a minute. Mr. Kipling, Northern Air, Hospital Radio Breakfast Show, send them with the chocolate and the Rolls Royces, please.
0: Or the other country slices.
1: Oh, we like them.
0: But we do have to say, other cakes are available.
1: Are they the ones with the raisins in?
0: They are.
1: Ooh, with the currants
0: spicy.
1: In. Ooh.
0: What's the difference between a currant and a raisin?
1: You can't get an electric shock from a raisin.
0: Boom. Anyway, Rudyard Kipling... When he lived in Vermont in the 1890s, he invented a game called snow golf.
1: Right.
0: What he would do, he would paint his balls red. No, for golf balls.
1: I'm sorry.
0: So they could be seen in the snow.
1: Of course he did.
0: And now, that is the reason golf balls are available in red and yellow. So that they can be seen in bad weather conditions.
1: Why would you want

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3: Women often enjoy the pleasure of lifting one eyebrow or other as we men return home showing off the latest purchase that is self-evidently necessary and indeed essential to our well-being. Things like digital cameras, computers, new sets of golf clubs, electric guitars, etc. If the eyebrow lifting isn't bad enough, it usually goes with a critical smile and the phrase, "boys and their toys." A friend told me that he was so upset the other day when his wife, "boys and their toys'd" him, because he had brought home a satellite navigation kit for his car. He was miffed. "Anyone with any imagination," he said, "would realise that these devices really are essential. They warn you about speed cameras, tell you how to get to places, and they look cool." The thing he liked best about his new acquisition was the way it speaks to you. Soothingly. Kindly. You can choose whether the voice giving you directions is male, John, or female, Jane. And he opted for the female voice. Jane never scolds or loses her temper. No matter how many times you take the wrong turn and go left instead of right, Jane is unperturbed and gently says, "turn round when you can." No criticism or eyebrow raising from Jane. Many men in a recent survey want to meet the real Jane and marry her. My friend is one of them. He told me in no uncertain terms, "my wife should listen to how Jane talks to me and take careful notes." I told him he'd gone mental. Jane isn't real, and real people aren't like that. Real people, like him and me, sometimes get a bit angry or miffed when they find themselves being ignored and contradicted. My friend's wife could easily change the settings on the sat-nav to the male voice and complain that her husband isn't as calm and understanding as John, who never gets flustered when you go the wrong way round a roundabout. A beautiful Jewish teaching says, marriages are made in heaven. But once something's made, its owner has to put effort into making sure that it's well-maintained and looked after. And the one thing that really is necessary and indeed essential to our well-being is that other person we may share our lives with, even if they occasionally do enjoy the pleasure of raising an eyebrow or criticising our newest toy.
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3: Cheerful.
2: Well...
3: Cheerful for the morning, but go on. Yeah.
2: Did you know that the whole surface of the human skin is 2 metres square?
3: That's quite a lot, isn't it?
2: It is.
3: But obviously it depends how tall you are. Or does it? Or does it stretch?
2: Oh, it stretches.
3: So everyone's roughly the same?
2: Yeah.
3: Ah, okay.
2: Except for tall people.
3: And small people.
2: And small people.

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3: All right.
4: Ah, Mr. Pilkington, and how are we today?
3: Yeah, I'm all right, Doctor. Yeah, I've just come for my checkup.
4: Okay, then, pop your pants off.
3: What?
4: Just pop your pants off.
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3: I forgot to take my pants off.
4: Well, because I have to pop my finger up your...
3: Pop me what?
4: To check your prostate gland.
3: Don't worry about it.
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3: I'm really not
4: and have
3: happy
4: a feel.
3: With this. 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
4: don't worry about it.
3: Is that it?
4: Yeah.
3: It's not that bad.
4: No.
5: I don't know why he was worried. You probably saved his life there.
3: Does he have to be here?
4: He's just a mate. Don't worry about him. He's just watching me at work.
6: For more information, visit the Prostate Cancer Charity website. Real men know all about it.
7: It was just another day. A familiar drive through familiar country. But then, just around the corner, came the unexpected. He'd let his speed creep a little too high as he approached a bend. And he was no longer driving at the right speed for the road. The scary thing is, he didn't even realize. 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
1: Breakfast Show on Northern Air Hospital Radio. Good morning. Hope you're doing okay today. We're here to brighten your day up. It's your friend at your bedside. This is Hospital Radio for North Manchester with Phil Salter.
2: And Matt Phillips.
1: Who's he?
2: It's me.
1: Oh, okay.
2: Well, it was when I checked in the mirror.

0: A snail. Your common or garden snail. How many teeth do they have?
1: Oh, 109.
0: No.
1: Two?
0: No.
1: More than two?
0: Oh, yes.
1: More than 109?
0: Yes.
1: 407?
0: Keep going.
1: 1,012?
0: I'm here all day.
1: More than 1,012?
0: Keep going.
1: Where's it putting these teeth?
0: Well, in its mouth.
1: Will you stop that phone buzzing?
0: I can't.
1: Oh, okay.
0: It's not my phone.
1: Okay. What? 2009.
0: Keep
1: 4,012.
0: Going.
1: 1,000,000.
0: No.
1: 6,012.
0: No. Why does every number you suggest has to end in either 12 or 2?
1: 8,002.
0: No.
1: Four more?
0: Yes.
1: 10,009.
0: Double it.
1: 20,018.
0: And add 5,000.
1: 25,018.
0: Now take 18 away.
1: 25,000.
0: Finally, we get there.

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2: This is The Breakfast Show with Phil and Matt. He's the one with the useless trivia and I'm the one that listens to it.
3: Yeah, that's it. He doesn't have a choice. Now, no. Did you know, how long does it take for light to get from the sun to the earth? Now, so how long do you think it takes? Light. You should know, it's a common fact, this.
2: Oh, I don't know. Is it seconds?
3: No.
2: Hours?
3: No.
2: Days?
3: No.
2: Years?
3: No.
2: I've no idea.
3: It's minutes.
2: Oh, did I miss minutes
3: yes.
2: out? After everything I said, I missed minutes out. Okay.
3: 8.5 minutes.
2: So what we're seeing happened 8.5 minutes ago?
3: Yes.
2: Right.
3: Yes. like this show seems.
2: So if the sun exploded, we wouldn't know for 8.5 minutes?
3: No.
2: Ah. Would give us time to get out, wouldn't it?
3: It certainly would. Where would you go?
2: I don't know. Go to the moon.

0: Exciting!
1: Remembering how to prepare for a road trip is as easy as spelling it. T is for top up, like fuel, oil, and screen wash. R is for rest, taking a break every 2 hours. I is for inspect, like your tire pressure and tread. P is for prepare, being prepared for any weather. T, R, I, P. Remember that, and you're ready for a safe trip.
2: Are we ready?
1: Yes, Mum.
3: National highways.
4: So in the past, we've talked about strange laws that are still in force. In Salt Lake City, there is a law against carrying an unwrapped ukulele down the street.
5: Why?
4: Well, I don't know.
5: That's insane.
4: I mean, George Formby would have a proper... George Formby? Yes.
5: Yes.
4: I was confusing him with George Foreman.
5: Yes, he's a gorilla.
4: Is he?
5: No, he makes a grill. I knew there was something there.
4: Yes, something like that.
5: So you can't carry an unwrapped ukulele in the street?
4: No, it's one of these strange laws.
5: Strange is weird.
4: It certainly is.

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2: Right, I've got a fact for you.
3: Go on.
2: Famous vegetarians.
3: Right.
2: Gwyneth Paltrow.
3: Yeah. Paul McCartney. Yeah.
2: And Adolf Hitler.
3: Was he?
2: Yes.
3: How bizarre.
2: He certainly was.
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0: Now, now, talking about making up words, Dr. Seuss.
1: Dr. Seuss?
0: He made up a word in his 1950s book, If I Ran the Zoo.
2: And
0: it's a word
2: yeah.
0: that probably wasn't so popular in the 50s, but it's used on a daily basis now.
2: Can I have some kind of a clue?
0: Yeah, if someone's really into technology, what would you call them?
2: A geek?
0: No.
2: I don't know.
0: A nerd.
2: Nerd.
0: A nerd.
2: Ah, right. Did you know that the name Wendy was invented
0: Peter
2: by...
0: Peter Pan.
2: It was invented...
0: Peter J.M. Barry. Yeah. Peter Pan.
2: It was invented by J.M. Barry for Peter Pan.
0: Was it?
2: The name didn't exist before.
0: Really?
2: Yeah.
0: Do you know the name Matt?
2: Matt, that's your name.
0: It is.
2: Yes.
0: That's it.
2: Oh, okay.
3: It was just another day, a familiar drive through familiar country. But then, just around the corner, came the unexpected. He'd let his speed creep a little too high as he approached a bend, and he was no longer driving at the right speed for the road. The scary thing is, he didn't even realize driving even a little too fast for the situation is a major cause of collisions, especially on country roads, where you don't know what's around the corner. Think, don't let your speed creep.

0: Now, a bit scientific for you now.
1: Okay.
0: Any free-moving liquid in outer space forms itself into a sphere because of surface tension.
1: How exciting.
0: Right. Now, I'll tell you what's even better.
1: Okay, is there something better than that?
0: Oh, whoa, oh. Certainly is.
1: Oh, right,
0: well,
1: okay.
0: There's nothing much worse. In 1984, a Canadian farmer...
1: A Canadian?
0: Canadian, it's like Canadian.
1: Yep.
0: ...began renting advertising space out on the side of his cows.
1: Brilliant.
0: And that's true.
1: Is it?
0: Yes, his name was Bill.

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3: All right.
2: Ah, Mr. Pilkington, and how are we today?
3: Yeah, I'm all right, Doctor. 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
2: Okay, then. 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
3: What?
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3: You can check that out if I get any symptoms.
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3: It's not that bad.
2: No.
4: I don't know why he was worried. You probably saved his life there.
3: Does he have to be here?
2: He's just a mate. Don't worry about him. He's just watching me at work.
5: For more information, visit the Prostate Cancer Charity website. 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
6: It was just another day. 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

Barlow and the Thunderbirds there with Hour of Time. It's Bank Holiday Monday, so welcome to some great music here on Northern Air Hospital Radio. Coming up next, we've got Queen with I Will Rock You. Oh, We Will Rock You. I do apologise for that one. I misread it. It's Queen and We Will Rock You for a Bank Holiday Monday on Northern Air Hospital Radio.

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2: If you'd like a request, you can give us a ring on 0161 740 7474. Just like Amanda did over at... Where's Amanda? Withinshaw Hospital. She is. So welcome to Northern Air, Amanda, and I hope your surgery goes well. I don't know whether it's booked in today because it's bank holiday. Maybe tomorrow, but whenever it is, we hope it goes well from all at Northern Air Hospital Radio. And let's carry on with Little Eva on this Monday, bank holiday.

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2: We've just had Amen Corner with Bend Me, Shape Me from the 1960s. Little bit of pop there. So next couple, the Drifters and Buddy Holly and the Crickets. A bit of smooth from the 60s. We've got Up on the Roof coming up very shortly. But up next, it's True Love Ways from Buddy Holly. Just you.

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Frankie Valli there with Can't Take My Eyes Off You, another great one on Northern Air Hospital Radio from the record player that plays fantastic music. Now, we've got a great lady coming up next. It's Dionne Warwick, or is it Dionne Warwick? I'm sure she used to be called currently she's called Dionne Warwick, but she used to be called Dionne Warwick years and years ago. I'm sure I'm not dreaming it, but you never know, I might be. There's a name for that, which I can't remember. It's the Mandela Effect. Have I been affected by the Mandela Effect? I don't know. But anyway, here's Dionne Warwick with Do You Know the Way to San Jose on Northern Air Hospital Radio.

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1: We've got coming up before 10 o'clock with Paul Baker. We got Steam, Na Na Na, Hey Hey, Kiss Him Goodbye, The Birds with Mr. Tambourine Man, Harry Nilsson with Everybody's Talking, The Herman Hermits are coming up very shortly, but it's Chris Montez with The More I See You up next on this Monday.

Everybody's talking from Harry Nilsson there on a bank holiday Monday with Northern Air Hospital Radio and me, Steve Martin. I've got the birds coming up very shortly with Mr. Tambourine Man. But before then, let's see who's with us all day throughout this bank holiday. It's Paul Baker with his Mystery Top 40 from 10 o'clock. Claire Cummings' Monday show from 11. Colin DeFerne's going all the way back to the 60s from 12 o'clock. The number ones, they're at their usual slot of 1 o'clock. Phil Salter's going to play some great music for an hour from 2. Then it leads on to Ken Anton with his snippet show and Freddie Davis from 3 o'clock. The 80s head of pop with Richard Smith from 4. Steve Pink's wind-up show is going to come along at 5. I do love them wind-ups. Let's carry on. Here's the bird.

Anna, hey, hey, kissing goodbye there from Steam on this Bank Holiday Monday on Northern Air Hospital Radio. Did you know the term bank holiday originated in the Bank Holidays Act of 1871, when official public holidays were first declared in the UK by law, especially to standardise days off for the banking institution? I never knew that, but I do now know it. Here's Jeff Beck with Hi Ho Silver Lining on a Bank Holiday Monday on Northern Air Hospital Radio.

singing along with that one. You at least said, or sang "Hi Ho Silver Lining" once throughout that record. What have we got coming up next? We've got the great Roy Orbison with "Dream Baby." Got a couple of tunes before Paul Baker takes over at 10 o'clock. So sit back, relax, and enjoy.

I thought I'd let that piano play out in full there for this Bank Holiday Monday with me, Steve Martin. I hope you've enjoyed at least one or two of the tracks that I've played for you this morning. What have I got coming up next? My final tune for today is Sunny Afternoon from the Kinks. Sunny Afternoons is all we look forward to in Manchester. So from me, have a great rest of this Bank Holiday Monday. Get well soon, and if you're still in hospital tomorrow being Tuesday, I'll see you then.

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3: Right.
2: Ah, Mr. Pilkington, and how are we today?
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3: What?
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3: Does he have to be here?
2: He's just a mate. Don't worry about him. He's just watching me at work.
5: For more information, visit the Prostate Cancer Charity website. Real men know all about it.
6: It was just another day. 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
10: Hello, welcome to another Mystery Top 40. This is Paul Baker with you for the next hour as we count down the 40 biggest selling singles from this week in a mystery year. Somewhere today within the 1980s, all you need to do is try and figure out what the year is before we get to the number one song. And now here's the full countdown, 40 to number one at 40, Dead or Alive, In Too Deep. A new entry at 39, Go West and Goodbye Girl. 38 is a new entry, Phil Collins and Take Me Home. And at 37, Marty Webb with Ben. 36 is Maze and Too Many Games. 35 is a new entry for Amazulu with Excitable.

0: 35 is a new entry for Amazulu with Excitable. 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And at 31, Tears for Fears with Head Over Heels. And here's your 30. At number 30, it's Arrow with Long Time. At 29, Gary Moore with Empty Rooms. Number 28, the Conway Brothers and Turn It Up. At 27, it's Fergal Sharkey with Loving You. 26, Steve Arrington, Dancing in the Key of Life. At 25, Russ Abbott with All Night Holiday. 24, Fine Young Cannibals and Johnny Come Home. 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At number 22.
1: 22.
0: But here, with a new entry, UB40 and Chrissy Hynde, I Got You, Babe.

spending the first of 11 weeks in the top 40 on the Mystery Top 40. UB40 together with Chrissy Hynde of The Pretenders and I Got You Babe. In 4 weeks from now on the Mystery Top 40, that will reach its peak position of number one. Inside the top 20 for you right now as we continue the Mystery Top 40. We'll have the top 10 for you very, very soon. Here come the Pointer Sisters and Dare Me, number 17 on the countdown as we continue the numbers.

0: My Toot Toot, Denise LaSalle, is at number 13 on the Mystery Top 40. Before that, you had Dare Me from the Pointer Sisters at number 17. This is Paul Baker on the Mystery Top 40, and now we're heading into the top 10 and down one place from last week's number 9. Here's Jackie Graham. This is Round and Round.
1: Number 10.

0: Jackie Graham, Round and Around, number 10, down one place from last week's number 9 on the Mystery Top 40, spending 9 weeks in the countdown. Stand by as we continue the numbers with Trans X next.
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0: Have you worked out what the mystery year is yet? We're inside the top 10 at number 9, a climber of one place from last week's number 10, Trans X and Living on Video. We're somewhere in the 1980s, and here's a climber of 7 places from last week's number 15, one of the best known guitar riffs of all time. Get those air guitars ready, because here's Dire Straits and Money for Nothing. Let's go.
1: Number 8.

Cherish, Cool and the Gang on the Mystery Top 40, down two places from last week's five, this week number seven. Before that, a climber of seven to number eight for Dire Straits and Money for Nothing. And next up, it's Open.

0: Spending 11 weeks in the top 40 in our mystery year. This week it's the peak position of number 6 for Opus and Live is Life, climbing one place from last week's number 7. And stand by for the top 5.
1: Life is Life!
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0: Down two places from last week's number three, this week number five. The theme from Beverly Hills Cop, it's Harold Faltermeyer, and that's Axel F.
1: Hey, Frankie.
0: And now we're heading towards the top three, but not quite. Down two places from last week's number two. This week it's number four, and a big former number one from our mystery year. In the 80s, but what is the year? His Sister Sledge and Frankie on the mystery top 40.

0: position of number 3 for Tina Turner, climbing from last week's number 11. That's up 8 places. We Don't Need Another Hero, Thunderdome. And before that, down 2 at 4, Sister Sledge with Frankie. And here comes last week's number 1 from the Eurythmics.
1: Number 2.

0: counting 11 weeks in the Mystery Top 40 in our mystery year. But what is the year? The Eurythmics down one place from last week's number one. This week, number two, There Must Be an Angel Playing With My Heart. You can hear Stevie Wonder on the harmonica there as well. Right, stand by for the number one then.
1: What is the year?
0: And now, here's the full countdown. 40 to number 1 at 40, Dead or Alive, In Too Deep. A new entry at 39, Go West and Goodbye Girl. 38 is a new entry, Phil Collins and Take Me Home. And at 37, Marty Webb with Ben. 36 is Maze and Too Many Games. 35 is a new entry for Amazulu with Excitable. And number 34, OMD, Secret. And number 33, a new entry for Prince and the Revolution with Raspberry Beret. 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And at 31, Tears for Fears with Head Over Heels. And here's your 30. At number 30, it's Arrow with Long Time. At 29, Gary Moore with Empty Rooms. Number 28, The Conway Brothers and Turn It Up. At 27, it's Fergal Sharkey with Loving You. 26, Steve Arrington, Dancing in the Key of Life. 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At number 18, Five Star, Let Me Be the One. At 17, The Pointer Sisters with Dare Me. At 16, Simply Red, Money's Too Tight to Mention. 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At 14, The Cool Notes with In Your Car. Denise LaSalle, My Toot Toot is at number 13. At 12, it's Madonna with Crazy For You. And at number 11, Billy Idol with White Wedding. Stand by then, the number one is on the way. First, here's your top 10. Number 10, down one, Jackie Graham and Round and Round. At number 9, it climbs one, Trans X and Living on Video. Number 8, it's up 7 for Dire Straits with Money for Nothing. At number 7, it's down 2 for Kool & the Gang with Cherish. Number 6, up 1, Opus and Live is Life. And here's your top 5. At number 5, down 2, Harold Faltermeyer with Axel F. At number 4, down 2, Frankie from Sister Sledge. It's a climber at number 3 for Tina Turner, We Don't Need Another Hero, Thunderdome. And last week's number 1 is down to number 2 for the Eurythmics, There Must Be an Angel Playing With My Heart. And that means we've got a brand new number 1, climbing 3 places from last week's number 4. Here's Madonna with Into the Groove from our mystery year, 1985.
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0: Top 40. What is the year?
1: So, let's talk about you. Actually, let's talk about me, just for a bit, because I was like you. In 40-odd years, I hadn't done much exercise, but I knew I had to start. 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
2: Come in.
3: Right.
2: Ah, Mr. Pilkington, and how are we today?
3: Yeah, I'm all right, Doctor. Yeah, I've just come for my checkup.
2: Okay, then. Pop your pants off.
3: What?
2: Just pop your pants off.
3: Well, and, I've got to take my pants off.
2: Well, because I have to pop my finger up your...
3: Pop me what?
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3: Don't worry about it.
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3: You can check that out if I get any symptoms.
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3: Is that it?
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3: It's not that bad.
2: No.
4: I don't know why he was worried. You probably saved his life there.
3: Does he have to be here?
2: He's just a mate. Don't worry about him. He's just watching me at work.
5: For more information, visit the Prostate Cancer Charity website. Real men know all about it.
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Minogue, this is it. And I've not seen her on too many shows. Is she on The Voice now? We always lose track. It is Northern Air Hospital Radio. My name is Claire. Thank you so much for joining me. You've got me for the next hour. We're going to have a little chin wag, a little catch up. I'll tell you what I've been up to. And of course, some amazing music. We've got a real nice mixture today. And hopefully, we're going to get you feeling a little bit brighter. Right, it's Sweet Female Attitude. It's Flowers.

0: Karma coma.
1: What?
0: Jamaica in Roma. Karma coma.
1: What?
0: Jamaica in Roma. Karma coma.
1: What?
0: Jamaica in Roma.

Oh, such a song, such a track, such a legend. Ace the Verve, Bittersweet Symphony. Do you know what? I played that on the way to France a few weeks ago and I was just like, oh, you forget how good some songs are, aren't you? Until you start listening to them. Right, well, I've got lots coming up on the show, lots of incredible music. Really nice mixed bag as well today, which I do like. I love this about Northern Air. We have one of the best, if you like, libraries of music ever, and I'm happy to say that. Also, I'm going to tell you about my trip to the hospital. Rather embarrassing, but I made it. I'll tell you in a few minutes' time. It's the cars. It's drive.

If you're in hospital and you have certain dietary requirements, it's not always easy to access the food that you need. And if you need to have kosher food, you can now do so in Greater Manchester through Bedside Kosher. There is a 24-hour hotline in which you can order freshly cooked kosher meals twice a day. 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

chorus. It is Northern Air Hospital Radio this Monday morning, taking you right up to lunchtime. How are we feeling today? Well, I ended up going to hospital last week. I went for a diabetes test. I'm heavily pregnant at the minute, and they said, you're getting a little bit big. Let's get you in for a diabetes test. I don't think I've got it, but hopefully I should find out. Anyway, I was not allowed to eat. I had to fast for 12 hours. Honestly, that's when you realise, oh, okay, maybe I do eat a bit too much, because I didn't know what to do with myself. Literally, my fella said as well in the morning, he says, oh, Claire, make us a brew. I said, there's no way I'm making you a brew. I'm not putting myself through that torture of not having one, because you're not allowed a hot drink, you see. You've got to be totally well behaved, and then they give you this glucose drink. Whoa, it sent me sky high. But don't worry, after everything was done, my dad did treat me to a harvester, so we had a nice 3

three-course lunch, which I don't mind. However, my dad did have to make it up to me, because you're not going to believe what he said to me in the antenatal ward. I will tell you all in a few minutes' time, but we've got to get this on, because I'm hoping for some sun. It's Phil Collins. It's he.

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2: Oh, it most certainly is. 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

do anyway. He's a pensioner now. Anyway, I comes out of the doctor's room and there was a room full of pregnant women in the third trimester looking rather uncomfortable. Anyway, my dad shouts over. He says, "Come here, Tubby," which is mine and my dad's inside joke nickname. I think my dad forgot where he was, and every pregnant woman turned around and gave him what can only be known as a death stare. And I think my dad just thought, "Oh no, I forgot, we're not home." So yeah, he definitely landed himself some hot water yesterday, but never mind, it's all a bit of fun, isn't it? I hope your stay at hospital is going nice and smooth though, and yeah, you've not got anybody winding you up like my dad. It's Japan, it's life in Tokyo.

0: If you have travelled to the hospital by car today and parked in one of the many car parks, please make sure you have locked your car properly and you have left all valuables out of sight. 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

Esther and Duran, Reach Up for the Sunrise. I've loved being with you today. Thank you so much. Rest Up, Get Better. My final track is going to put a smile on your face. If you've never heard it, you're going to love it. It's Lily Allen. It's Alfie. I'll catch you next time.

0: So, let's talk about you. 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
1: Come in.
2: All right.
1: Ah, Mr. Pilkington, and how are we today?
2: Yeah, I'm all right, Doctor. Yeah, I've just come for my checkup.
1: Okay, then. Pop your pants off.
2: What?
1: Just pop your pants off.
2: Well, I've got to take my pants off.
1: Well, because I have to pop my finger up your...
2: Pop me what?
1: To check your prostate gland.
2: Don't worry about it.
1: Well, I am worried about it, because prostate cancer kills 10,000 men every year in Britain.
2: You can check that out if I get any symptoms.
1: Well, there aren't always symptoms, and symptoms do vary from man to man, so the best way to check it out is I just pop my finger up there.
2: I'm really
1: and
2: happy
1: have a feel.
2: With this.
1: Just don't worry about it.
2: Is that it?
1: Yeah.
2: It's not that bad.
1: No.
3: I don't know why he was worried. You probably saved his life there.
2: Does he have to be here?
1: He's just a mate. Don't worry about him. He's just watching me at work.
4: For more information, visit the Prostate Cancer Charity website. Real men know all about it.
5: This chap thinks he's a real winner because he sold his car and he's had a holiday with the money. 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One was for payment of road tax. The others were parking tickets and a speeding fine. 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All because he didn't fill out the changes section on the registration certificate. 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

Harper's Bazaar there with the 59th Street Bridge Strong, aka Feeling Groovy. And this is me, Colin Dufferin, bringing you an hour of 60s this Bank Holiday Monday. Hope you're well. Coming up between now and 1 o'clock, we've got tracks from the likes of Bob Dylan, the Spencer Davis Group, the Velvettes, and Gene Pitney. But next up, it's Bob Lumen and his riposte to the Death Discs that were all the rage in that area. This is Let's Think About Living.

Marty Robbins down in El Paso a little while back. And now Miss Patty Page, or one of them, is a wearing black. And Kathy's clown has Don and Phil where they feel like if they could die. If we keep on losing our singers like that, I'll be the only one you can buy.

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the ticker sighs, the lonesome organ grinder cries, the silver saxophones say I should refuse you. The cracked bells and washed out horns blow into my face with scorn.

Soul star Wilson Pickett there with The Land of a Thousand Dances. And before that, from his 1966 album Blonde on Blonde, we heard Bob Dylan and I Want You. Next up on the 60s Hour, it's Marvin Gaye and Ain't That Peculiar.

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band who've recently been having some drummer trouble, though apparently it's all been resolved now, The Who and Substitute. And before that, the Spencer Davies Group with Gimme Some Lovin'. You're listening to me, Colin Deffen, with the 60s Hour here on Northern Air. Coming up next, Brooke Benton and his version of a song that had originally been recorded back in the 1940s. This is Fool's Rushin'.

0: Hello there, this is Ken Anton. I've just dropped by to invite you to join me and Freddie this afternoon at 3 o'clock. We present Snippets, an hour of useless information and good music. Three songs from a featured artist. We have a song in a foreign language and two versions of the same song. And an opportunity to win Hospital Radio loyalty points. 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
1: Northern Air.

The Velvets there with the slightly self-referential Ain't No Place Like Motown. And before that, Joe Cocker with a somewhat bizarrely titled Margarine. Next up on the 60s Hour, it's Phil and Don, the Everly Brothers. And one of their lesser hits from the decade, from 1963, it's The Girls Sang the Blues.

In the US, it was the six of their 12 Hot 100 number ones, but it just grazed the top, just about grazed the top 40 here in the UK. The Supremes there, and I Hear a Symphony. And before that, Ike and Tina Turner, and A Love Like Yours. It's just a little after 20 minutes to 1 o'clock here on Northern Air. Coming up next, more girl group action. It's the Shangri-Las, and Remember Walking in the Sun.

0: Remember, the night was so exciting. Remember, the smile was so inviting. Remember,
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penned by Brill Building Hitmakers, Barry Mann and Cynthia Vile. That was Gene Pitney with Looking Through the Eyes of Love. And before that, one of the true pioneers of rock and roll, Chuck Berry with Maybelline. You're listening to me, Colin Deffern, with the 60s Hour here on Northern Air. Coming up next, one of Manchester's very own, indeed Harper Hayes' very own, it's Freddie Garrity, along with the Dreamers, and You Were Made For Me.

It was just another day. A familiar drive through familiar country. But then, just around the corner, came the unexpected. He'd let his speed creep a little too high as he approached a bend. And he was no longer driving at the right speed for the road. The scary thing is, he didn't even realize. Driving even a little too fast for the situation is a major cause of collisions, especially on country roads where you don't know what's around the corner. Think. Don't let your speed creep.

O.C. Smith there, and Son of Hickory Hollis Tramp, and that was his only sizable hit here in the UK, although it didn't do much business in the States. Indeed, his biggest hit over there was a cover of Little Green Apples. And before that, we heard The Zombies, and She's Not There. And that just about wraps things up for this 60s hour. Hope you've enjoyed the selection of tracks we've had for you since 12. The number one's at 1, followed after the news. And then Phil Salters with you from 2 o'clock with an hour of 90s. I'm back tomorrow with an hour of 70s from 12 o'clock. But to take us to the news, it's Kenny Ball and his Jazzmen with The March of the Siamese Children.

0: So, let's talk about you. Actually, let's talk about me, just for a bit, because I was like you. In 40-odd years, I hadn't done much exercise, but I knew I had to start. 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
1: Come in.
2: All right.
1: Ah, Mr. Pilkington, and how are we today?
2: Yeah, I'm all right, Doctor. Yeah, I've just come for my checkup.
1: Okay, then. Pop your pants off.
2: What?
1: Just pop your pants off.
2: Well, and, I've got to take my pants off.
1: Well, because I have to pop my finger up your...
2: Pop me what?
1: To check your prostate gland.
2: Don't worry about it.
1: Well, I am worried about it, because prostate cancer kills 10,000 men every year in Britain.
2: You can check that out if I get any symptoms.
1: Well, there aren't always symptoms, and symptoms do vary from man to man, so the best way to check it out is I just pop my finger up there.
2: I'm really not
1: and have
2: happy
1: a feel.
2: With this.
1: Just don't worry about it.
2: Is that it?
1: Yeah.
2: It's not that bad.
1: No.
3: I don't know why he was worried. You probably saved his life there.
2: Does he have to be here?
1: He's just a mate. Don't worry about him. He's just watching me at work.
4: For more information, visit the Prostate Cancer Charity website. Real men know all about it.
5: This chap thinks he's a real winner because he sold his car and he's had a holiday with the money. 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The others were parking tickets and a speeding fine. 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All because he didn't fill out the changes section on the registration certificate. 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

0: So, let's talk about you. Actually, let's talk about me, just for a bit, because I was like you. 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
1: Come in.
2: All right.
3: Ah, Mr. Pilkington, and how are we today?
2: Yeah, I'm all right, Doctor. Yeah, I've just come for my checkup.
3: Okay, then. Pop your pants off.
2: What?
3: Just pop your pants off.
2: Well, I've got to take my pants off.
3: Well, because I have to pop my finger up your... To check your prostate gland.
2: Don't worry about it.
3: Well, I am worried about it, because prostate cancer kills 10,000 men every year in Britain.
2: You can check that out if I get any symptoms.
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2: I'm really not
3: and have
2: happy
3: a feel.
2: With this.
3: Just don't worry about it.
2: Is that it?
3: Yeah.
2: It's not that bad.
3: No.
1: I don't know why he was worried. You probably saved his life there.
2: Does he have to be here?
3: He's just a mate. Don't worry about him. He's just watching me at work.
4: For more information, visit the Prostate Cancer Charity website. Real men know all about it.
5: This chap thinks he's a real winner because he sold his car and he's had a holiday with the money. When he returned, he received 9 envelopes. 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The others were parking tickets and a speeding fine. 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All because he didn't fill out the changes section on the registration certificate. 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

Chris Rea on Northern Air, Bank Holiday Monday. It's Phil Salter here on the 80s Hour. You're very welcome. Hope you're going to stay with me till 3 o'clock. Got some great music. On this hour, you're going to hear music from Joy Division, Kool and the Gang, Cliff Richard, Paul Young, Grace Jones and the Thompson Twins, all coming between now and 3. Here comes Status Quo. It's a mess of blues on Northern Air.

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mixing it up on this Bank Holiday Monday, the 80s hour with Phil Salter here on Northern Air, and you're very welcome. Hope you're feeling a lot better today. It was Heidi Hi, Heidi Ho from Kool and the Gang. Before that, Joy Division and Love Will Tear Us Apart. I've got a request came in from Alan Robertson, who asked me to play any Frank Sinatra for a very good friend, Alan Hawthorne, who's over there in Ward H4 of Salford Royal. Tell him, hope he gets well soon. Lots of love from Alan and Linda. Yeah, you've been in quite a long time, Alan. I remember doing a request for you quite a few weeks ago. So hope you're on the mend. Hope you're going to be out of hospital very soon. And I hope you're going to enjoy this one. It's Frank Sinatra and theme from New York, New York.

Paul Young on the Bank Holiday Monday on the 80s Hour. It's Phil Salter till 3. Everything Must Change. Before that, it was Wire for Sound, Cliff Richard. And especially for Alan Hawthorne, it was Frank Sinatra and the theme from New York, New York. 3 o'clock today, Ken is here with an hour of snippets of useless information. Richard Smith will be here at 4 o'clock with the A to Z of pop. And at 5, it's Steve Pink with the Wind-Up Show. And the music continues. Back to the 80s we go with Positive Force, and We Got the Funk. It's Northern.

That's Yaz. And the thing called Stand Up For Your Love Rights. It was Pull Up To The Bumper, great song from Grace Jones before that. And Positive Force, We Got The Funk on the 80s hour right here on Northern Air for a Monday afternoon. Hello to everyone, North Manchester General, Salford Royal in the MRI, in Withenshaw and in Fairfield over there in Bury. And a special good afternoon to all of those listening in Heathlands over in Prestwich. Let's go back to 1985 with the Thompson Twins. This is We Are Detective.

David Bowie with Tina Turner and a thing called Tonight. Before that, it was a We Are Detective, Thompson Twins, and a song that didn't make the UK top 40. Can you believe it? Got to number 42, I do believe. Dolly Parton and 9 to 5. Still got Gary Numan and the Stray Cats to come. Talking of cats, here's The Cure. This is the Love Cats on Northern Air's 80s Hour.

That's an 80s reissue of Cars by Gary Numan, the E-Reg model, apparently. Before that, it was the Lovecats by The Cure. And that's it for me for today, this Bank Holiday Monday. Hope you're feeling a lot better, that you're home very, very soon. If you're still in hospital tomorrow, you can listen to me between 2 and 3 for the Beatles Hour. And if you're going home, that's brilliant, but take us with you. It's northernair.org.uk, or you can listen on Alexa. Just say, Alexa, play Northern Air Hospital Radio, and she will. I'm back tomorrow between 2 and 3, as I said, for the Beatles Hour. I'm going to take you up to the news, then Ken's here at 3 with an hour of snippets. Here come the Stray Cats and Rock This Town. Well,

0: So, let's talk about you. Actually, let's talk about me, just for a bit, because I was like you. In 40-odd years, I hadn't done much exercise, but I knew I had to start. 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
1: Come in.
2: Right.
3: Ah, Mr. Pilkington, and how are we today?
2: Yeah, I'm all right, Doctor. Yeah, I've just come for my checkup.
3: Okay, then. Pop your pants off.
2: What?
3: Just pop your pants off.
2: Well, I forgot to take my pants off.
3: Well, because I have to pop my finger up your...
2: What?
3: To check your prostate gland.
2: Don't worry about it.
3: Well, I am worried about it, because prostate cancer kills 10,000 men every year in Britain.
2: You can check that out if I get any symptoms.
3: Well, there aren't always symptoms, and symptoms do vary from man to man, so the best way to check it out is I just pop my finger up there.
2: I'm really not
3: and
2: happy
3: have a feel.
2: With this.
3: Just don't worry about it.
2: Is that it?
3: Yeah.
2: It's not that bad.
3: No.
1: I don't know why he was worried. You probably saved his life there.
2: Does he have to be here?
3: 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Don't worry about him. He's just watching me at work.
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5: This chap thinks he's a real winner because he sold his car and he's had a holiday with the money. 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All because he didn't fill out the changes section on the registration certificate. 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Remember to tell the DVLA when you sell a vehicle.
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9: 5, 4, 3, 2, 1. Welcome along to an hour of snippets. My name's Ken and...
10: I'm Freddie Davis.
7: Northern Air. Northern Air.
9: And we'll be bringing you snippets of useless information. The more useless, the better. We've also got 3 tracks from a featured artist, and we have a song in a foreign language where you have to identify the language, and time after time, the cover version, followed by the original.
10: And of course, with all these lovely games, we have got the opportunity to win hospital loyalty radio points, which I'm always very excited about.
9: Oh, of course, and the more points you get...
10: The more points you have.
9: It's just for fun here on Northern Air. And who's... I'm desperate to know who the featured singer is. Freddie is going to give me a clue.
10: Yes, I will give you a clue. I'm going to tell you they are American, they are male, and they once had a variety television show.
9: Oh, right. The UK, TV in the UK?
10: Oh, now you're questioning me, Ken.
9: Oh, I think...
10: He might have. Okay. Well, that's what we've got. And he was also, as a kid, in a band with some brothers. I think I've given too much away. I can't say anymore.
9: Well, it's not Michael Jackson, no. It's not Donny Osmond.
10: No, but there is a tenuous link there that I can talk about afterwards.
9: Uh-huh. And an opportunity to win hospital radio loyalty points. That's with a song in a foreign language. And we have a time after time, the cover version, followed by the original of the same song. But let's get this hour off and up and away with the Fifth Dimension.

0: fifth dimension, up, up and away. I have visions of the television commercial for a certain slimming bread. for that one, I got away in their balloon. Actually, I've come up with a new invention. It's called cold air ballooning. All the thrill and excitement of hot air ballooning, but perfect for those who are afraid of heights.
1: So how about do you do that, Ken?
0: Well, you just get in the balloon and you don't put any hot air in it, it doesn't take off. So you've all the thrill and excitement of getting into the basket and so on, but you stay on the ground, so you're quite safe.
1: I like that.
0: Perfectly safe.
1: And do you know what you could do? You could set it up in front of the TV and have just landscapes going off on the TV, and it looks like you're up and you're like looking down at the world as if you were up in the air.
0: Yeah, absolutely. That's good. You just have a wide screen with countryside going past.
1: Absolutely. Maybe this is something we should start.
0: It's a new invention. Perfect service. I'm going to add it to my other invention, and that is waterproof tea bags, because they are absolutely perfect for those who don't like tea.
1: I'm not going to give you a laugh, Ken.
0: You're not.
1: Okay. I'm not going to give you one.
0: You're not even going to buy one.
1: I'm not even going to buy one.
0: Okay.
1: But what I will tell you, Ken, is who our featured artist is.
0: Oh yes, go on.
1: Have you got any guesses, or do you want me to just
0: no,
1: go ahead?
0: Freddie, your clues. I've got an idea, but I wouldn't want to embarrass myself by being wrong.
1: Oh, okay. Well, I won't put you through that. So our featured artist is Andy Williams. The one, the only.
0: Oh,
1: he recorded,
0: yes, of course.
1: Yes.
0: He did have a British TV series, yes.
1: I was British. Well, yeah, he had a variety TV series. He was an American singer that recorded 43 albums. And before he went and as a single artist, he was in a band with his brothers called the Williams Brothers. I feel like Andy Williams did everything.
0: He did.
1: And I'm
0: he's
1: so
0: famous.
1: Glad that he's very famous. And one of his highly famous songs is Happy Heart. And we have that here for you now on your hospital radio.

0: Shaboom. That is a typical 19... Actually, I think that might be late 1950s even. The Crew Cuts, Shaboom, and Life Could Be a Dream. And it's certainly a dream listening to hospital radio, because we're here to make your stay in hospital that little bit better. 24 hours a day, 7 days a week. Can't get rid of us.
1: You can't. You really can't. And you can't stop us from giving you so many useless facts that you will never need, but it's so good to know.
0: Go on then.
1: Okay. Did you know the King of Hearts is the only king in a deck of cards without a moustache?
0: Well, what happened to the other guys? Are they just, you know, run short on razors or something?
1: I don't know. Or maybe just the King of Hearts. Maybe he's a little bit, I hate to say it, maybe he's a bit vain. Maybe he's, you know, likes to give himself a little trim every morning before we open the cards. I don't know.
0: Yeah, well, he's one in the pack anyway. That's he's ahead of the pack.
1: He's ahead of the pack. And that's a good party trick. If someone tries to do a magic trick on you with a pack of cards, you can throw that useless fact at them and it'll flummox them and you've one-upped them there.
0: Yeah, and Freddy's the Joker in there too.
1: Yes, I am.
0: Our next piece of music is from the 1960s. This is The Hollies. And this is a rather delightful tale about Jennifer Eccles.

0: a tale of school time love. Is it? So it's like a high school, you know, going up, my friend wants to go out with you, isn't it?
1: Yes, oh, absolutely.
0: I remember these days. The Hollies and Jennifer Eccles.
1: Yes, and, shall I give another little bit of useless information?
0: Okay, what have we got?
1: Well, I love a date for the diary. It gives you something to look forwards to, and I think a useless date for the diary is even better. So, on the 13th of August, put it in the diary, it's International Left-Handers Day.
0: That's a bit of a left-handed comment, that is.
1: You're always there. I didn't even tell Ken that I was about to say that before we went on air, so that was completely in the moment.
0: And did you know that the meaning of the word sinister comes from the Latin word sinistra, which is left, and left-handed people were considered to be, well, sinister in days
1: gone yes.
0: By.
1: Well, not anymore, because they have their own day on the 13th of August, and I want everyone to celebrate anyone who is left-handed in their life.
0: Okay, we shall do that.
1: Thank you.
0: And talking of Latin, it's time for our song in a foreign language. It's not Latin, but it is a language derived from Latin. So it gives you about four or five to choose from, I think.
1: Oh.
0: So, an opportunity to win
1: hospital loyalty radio points.
0: And the more points you get,
1: the more points you have. One day I'll get it right, Ken.
0: We say that because, you know, you imagine you're gaining points and you'll be able to open the box or take the money and get great prizes. And the only prize that you can get is knowing that you have a wallet full of points, and you can get more points than we do. And that's the idea. So, an opportunity to get points. You need to tell me the name of the song in the foreign language, the name of the song in English, obviously the language, and I can tell you who sang it in the foreign language, and you also need to tell me who sang it, who had the original hit in English. That's an opportunity to get a multiplicity of points.
1: How exciting.
0: Here goes.

0: a dramatic ending, isn't it?
1: It was indeed. It was a dramatic start as well,
0: Ken. It certainly was, yes, for our song in a foreign language. And how did you get on? Did you score more points than we did? Let's see.
1: Well, so it was derived from Latin, you said, so I'm just going to go out there and guess Italian.
0: Oh, spot on, yes.
1: Hey, perfect.
0: Italian is the language that is second most like Latin.
1: Oh, I didn't know that.
0: Which Latin-based language is more like Latin than Italian?
1: I'm flummoxed, please tell me.
0: Romanian.
1: Oh, it is. I didn't know that. Oh, actually, you've got me on that before one of these songs, and I thought it was Italian and it was Romanian.
0: Yes, indeed. Well, there we go. Yeah, it's Italian, so 1 point for Italian.
1: Beautiful. And the title was 24 Ore. Yep. Which I could hear coming through on the...
0: Yep.
1: And then I'm stuck on the artist. You'll have to tell me more.
0: It was Maurizio.
1: Aha.
0: And, yes, it was Italian. But who sang it in English? What was it called and who sang it?
1: I actually don't know who sang it, Ken.
0: What's the title in English?
1: Well, 24 Hours.
0: No, Spinning Wheel.
1: No.
0: It was
1: why would they call it 24 Ore?
0: I have no idea. It's the same tune anyway. I don't know Italian well enough to know if the lyrics are the same. It's called Spinning Wheel and it was by Blood, Sweat and Tears.
1: Of course it was.
0: And that's our song in a foreign language in this hour on Hospital Radio. And you get 1 point for every bit of information that you got there.
1: Well, I'm gaining points as we go and I hope everyone else is too. Competition's on.
0: Yes, Freddie is desperately trying to score more points than her mum. So let's see if Freddie's mum scored points. We need to get your mum to phone in and
1: oh gosh, she'd hate it, but I'd love it.
0: I hope you visit your mum quite a bit. You know, did you know that a new law in China in 2013 means that citizens could face jail if they don't visit their parents?
1: Wow.
0: Yeah.
1: That's very serious. Going to jail, but
0: I'm sure your mum would like that. You'd never be away. Round there for your tea again. Here's Hudson Ford.

0: Hudson Ford, Burn, Baby, Burn. Did you know Hudson Ford is actually a duo, not one person? And they've been very creative with their name. We have Richard Hudson and John Ford. And that's where they got their name. They've taken their surnames, mashed them together, and there they are, Hudson Ford, the rock band duo of the 70s.
1: And I thought they were a river and a brand of car, but obviously not. But you can have that record. You can have that record in any colour you want, as long as it's black.
0: Oh, I don't get that one.
1: Never mind. All records are black.
0: Oh gosh, you're too clever, Ken. You're too clever. You're too quick.
1: It's getting late in the day, isn't it? Now it's time for another track from the featured singer in this hour. And I've got a message here for Freddie's Nan. Freddie has stolen your collection.

0: Andy Williams, our featured artist, and we've got another track from them, from him, before the end of this very hour, don't we?
1: We do indeed, because our featured artist will be featured three times.
0: Is that why we call him featured artist then?
1: We're clever, aren't we?
0: We bring you three songs from a featured artist. We bring you Time After Time, and quite soon, in about 10 minutes or less, we shall be playing two versions of the same song, cover version followed by the original. And we also bring you some useless information.
1: We do. And earlier we were talking about Shakespeare a couple of times. I brought him into conversation. Did you know that Shakespeare created the word hobnob? We thought it was a biscuit brand. You know, we thought it was a type of biscuit. But actually, Sir Toby Belch from, what's it, Twelfth Night, hobnob is his word. Mm-hmm. Give it or take it. And well, there we go. That was made up by Shakespeare.
0: Well, that piece of information takes the biscuit then, doesn't it?
1: You're so good. So good.

0: Buffy Sainte-Marie, I'm going to be a country girl again, she sang. I wonder if she is like the average British woman who owns 22 items of clothing that is never worn.
1: Oh, Ken, I own 52.
0: 52?
1: Oh, definitely. Some still with labels on. It's awful.
0: Well, this is radio. I can't really tell whether you've worn them or not before, you know. It's not like the early days of the BBC, you know, so we dress up in evening, you know, in evening attire with a top hat and a bow tie just to present on the radio. It's
1: No, we could do it in our pyjamas if we wanted to. No one would ever know.
0: Well, did you know that you could wear trousers? But for 214 years until 2012, it was illegal in Paris for women to wear trousers.
1: No way.
0: That's crazy. Well, there it is, yes.
1: I also think I've broken that rule, because I'm sure I went to Paris and wore trousers.
0: Before 2012?
1: Yes.
0: Oh, how dare you. Mon Dieu.
1: Sorry, Mum. Sorry, police.
0: We'll have the local gendarmerie after you.
1: Here he is with his French words.
0: Oh, yes. And also talking about women's trousers, as we do, you know.
1: As you do, Ken.
0: Well, yeah. Women's size 14 trousers are 4 inches bigger at the waist today than they were in the 1970s.
1: Oh.
0: Not that I measured them. I just... I think we should move on swiftly and listen to the Bee Gees.

0: Bee Gees. Oh, yeah, no, it is Bee Gees. For a second then I got very confused. And do you know why I think I got confused, Ken?
1: Why was that?
0: And this wasn't planned, but we're going with it. It sounds quite similar to Diana Ross' Chain Reaction, don't you think so?
1: Here's a useless piece of information. Did you know, you probably do then, that the backing singers on Diana Ross' Chain Reaction are the Bee Gees?
0: Well, yes, exactly. So,
1: Was that what you were about to tell me? Have I just stolen your thunder?
0: You did steal my thunder, but it's fine, Ken.
1: Oh, dear,
0: I'll let you off. It's okay. I'll just go and sit in the corner for a minute to just calm down after this. I just need a second. Maybe you just talk for the next.
1: Well, I'll tell you what. My punishment will be to tell you the rules of Time After Time, because we have that
0: Perfect.
1: Coming next. And that is where we play the cover version, followed by the original of the same song. And you have to identify both versions. Tell me the name of the song, the singers of both versions, the years they were released, and any other bit of information. What I've done is I've taken a cover version and I have carved out the first half carefully with my craft knife. I have got the second half of the original, carefully carved that out, conjoined the two together, juxtaposed them, and even placed them side by side, sequentially, one immediately following the other, after a brief momentary transition between the two halves. And you have to shout out, "Good heavens, there's a transition," or even "There goes the join." And at the end of it, then, for every bit of information you can accord, I shall nominate you to be awarded a hospital radio loyalty point. And you know what? The more points you get,
0: the more points you have. And you know what, Ken? That has redeemed it. I am ready to get some points.
1: Here we go. Time After Time, the cover version, followed by the original.

0: There we are, an unexpected transition from two quite different versions of For Once in My Life. And you get 1 point if you said For Once in My Life.
1: Well, I've got 1 point and my mum got 1 point for it, but here is where the competition starts, because we both knew it was Stevie Wonder.
0: Okay, so that's a second point.
1: Uh-huh. And then I had no idea who that second, well, the original version was. My mum's just texted me, Ken, saying, Barbara McNair.
0: And your mum is absolutely correct.
1: Well done, mum. How annoying.
0: She's moving ahead in the points stakes.
1: Oh! I'm not happy about this.
0: Okay, so can you redeem yourself by giving us the years then?
1: Oh, I could, couldn't I? Oh, come on, Google. I actually don't know.
0: No. Okay, I shall tell you. So the Stevie Wonder version was originally recorded in 1967. And the original recording was vetoed. The producer didn't like it, and it was stuck on the shelf for a year until Motown finally released it the following year, 1968, whereupon it got to number 3 in the charts. And interestingly, Stevie Wonder also recorded a Spanish version of that song. He could sing it in Spanish, and I shall file that thought away and bring it out as a song in a foreign language when you're least expecting it.
1: That's a great one for that.
0: Yeah, and top marks to Freddie's mum for saying that it was Barbara McNair. 1965, this is the earliest recording, although not the very first version released. There were other early versions of the ballad recorded by the Four Tops, the Temptations, Diana Ross and Tony Bennett. Tony Bennett's recording was the first one to reach the pop charts. But not the first one recorded, and that was Barbara McNair. Two versions of the same song in time after time. There we go. So
1: there we are.
0: Points, hospital radio loyalty points. 1 point for every bit of information. And the more points you got,
1: the more points you have.
0: Yeah, just for fun.
1: Just for fun, she says through gritted teeth.
0: Well, one of these days we'll need to figure out what you can do with the points.
1: I'm going to come up with something, and we can.
0: Because I'm sure Fred in the bed there has got he's got a multiplicity.
1: Oh yes,
0: he's got a whole ton of hospital radio loyalty points tucked under that pillow there. That's why the pillow.
1: I'm coming for you, Fred. I'm going to beat you, and my mum is probably going to beat you first.
0: Okay. What should I write? Here is Carole King singing about the weather in Manchester. Okay.

0: That's like the opening of the bit in Bambi, isn't it, with the raindrops? It might as well rain until September. That's Carol King, a love song there. And talking of love song, did you know that the man who voiced Mickey Mouse for 32 years married the woman who voiced Minnie Mouse for 27 years? And Disney, the Disney organisation, wanted them to keep it secret that they were married because the cartoon characters were just supposed to be boyfriend and girlfriend and not actually married.
1: Wow, that's amazing.
0: Mm, that's our useless fact.
1: Oh, it's not useless, that's beautiful. That's beautiful. And another beautiful thing on the way is our last track from our featured artist, the amazing Andy Williams. And I mentioned before that he had a TV programme. And Ken, before you mentioned about the Osmonds.
0: Yes.
1: And did you know that the Osmonds actually first appeared on Andy Williams' TV show because Andy Williams' dad saw them performing when they went on a family trip to Disneyland?
0: Oh, right. So it's Andy Williams' fault that they became famous.
1: Yeah, another... it's his fault. It's your fault, Andy Williams. But what's not his fault is great music. And here we have Can't Get Used to Losing You. So take it away.

0: The man so laid back that he makes Dean Martin look positively jumpy. Andy Williams can't get used to losing you. And there is a cover version of that by The Beat, which is very much upbeat. And again, I shall play that as a time after time in a future week. And Freddie is filing that information away so that she can say, yes, yep. I know that.
1: Absolutely. So we always have a wide range of music here on Hospital Radio. That was Andy Williams in 1963. And here we have John Alford, who you may recognise from being the Grange Hill star, with Smoke Gets in Your Eyes, which was released in 1996.
0: Which is also a cover version, which I should maybe play as a cover version original at some point too.

0: So, let's talk about you. Actually, let's talk about me, just for a bit, because I was like you. 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Let's do this.
1: Come in.
2: All right.
1: Ah, Mr. Pilkington, and how are we today?
2: Yeah, I'm all right, Doctor. Yeah, I've just come for my checkup.
1: Okay, then. Pop your pants off.
2: What?
1: Just pop your pants off.
2: Well, I've got to take my pants off.
1: Well, because I have to pop my finger up your...
2: What?
1: To check your prostate gland.
2: Don't worry about it.
1: Well, I am worried about it, because prostate cancer kills 10,000 men every year in Britain.
2: You can check that out if I get any symptoms.
1: Well, there aren't always symptoms, and symptoms do vary from man to man, so the best way to check it out is I just pop my finger up there.
2: I'm really
1: and
2: happy
1: have a feel.
2: With this.
1: Just don't worry about it.
2: Is that it?
1: Yeah.
2: It's not that bad.
1: No.
3: I don't know why he was worried. You probably saved his life there.
2: Does he have to be here?
1: He's just a mate. Don't worry about him. He's just watching me at work.
4: For more information, visit the Prostate Cancer Charity website. Real men know all about it.
5: This chap thinks he's a real winner because he sold his car and he's had a holiday with the money. 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The others were parking tickets and a speeding fine. 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All because he didn't fill out the changes section on the registration certificate. 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
9: Hello there and welcome along to the A to Z of Pop, brought to you in association with Specsavers Opticians. I'm Richard Smith, and during the next hour I'll be featuring songs and artists from one decade between the 1960s and the 2010s, whose name or title begins with the same letter. Now on the programme today, I'm going to be featuring one of the odd letters of the alphabet. It's the letter Q from the 1990s, with performances by artists including Finley Quay, Queen, Deacon Blue, Queen Latifah, Lisa Minnelli, The Choir Boys and Whitney Houston. Now I wonder if you're going to have a guess as to what and who I'll be playing during the show. It's the letter Q from the 1990s. Anyway, whilst I'm doing all the work, all you have to do for the next hour is to just settle back, relax, and stay tuned to us here on your favourite station for the A to Z of Pop. And to get us away to the very best possible start from 1999, although it was originally from 1962, Engelbert Humpeldumpeldumpeldink did this version in 1968. It was remixed in 1999. Are you following this? There's questions later. With an up-tempo beat, as you can probably gather. To introduce the letter Q on the A to Z of Pop is Engelbert Humpeldumpeldumpel and Quando, Quando, Quando.

Edinburgh's finest. From 1998, Finlay Quay. You see, that's how it qualifies. And Your Love Gets Sweeter Every Day. 1998, Brit Award winner for Best Male Solo Artist. There you are, you see, and that's the reason why. Engelbert Humpeldumpeldink before that, and his Quando, Quando, Quando, the up-tempo version remade from his 1968 hit in 1999, given a disco styly, it says here. I'm not quite sure what that's all about. Anyway, shall we move on? I think we ought to. We're covering the letter Q today here on your favourite station. And now, it's always a little bit tricky, but I always tend to rely on these next fellas. And this next particular tune is rather sad in its own way, as it was Freddie Mercury's last real performance in the studio. The Show Must Go On, 1991, and Queen.

Taken from the LP Innuendo in 1991, Queen and the Show Must Go On. It's certainly true, and if you've just tuned in our way, you're listening to the A to Z of Pop, brought to you in association with Specsavers Opticians. Now, I'm Richard Smith, and on the show today, we're looking at song titles and artists that all begin with the same letter of the alphabet from the same decade. And today we're looking at the letter Q from the 1990s. It's never easy, it really isn't. So we've had Queen, Finley Quay and Quando. That's how it works, so please do stay with us right here on your favourite radio station for some more from the files of the A to Z of Pop. Turning our attentions now to Garbage. Yeah, it's the band. Shirley Manson, Duke Ericson, Steve Marker and Butch Vig had this in the charts at number 13 during 1995. Fits into this show because it's called Queer. We should be celebrating the Queen of the New Year with Deacon Blue after this. Stay with us.

Hey, there we go. All got a bit excitable towards the end there. Deacon Blue, Ricky Ross, Lorraine McIntosh, James Prime and Dougie Vipond. Deacon Blue and from 1990, Queen of the New Year, you see. That's how it works. It's ever so simple. They wouldn't let me do it otherwise. Now, moving on. What can you tell me about a group called Q Club? Yes, there's the bottom of the barrel, and that's the scrapings from it. They were an Italian vocal instrumental group, it says here in the Book of Knowledge, featuring Corrado Vicondio, I probably said that wrong, Mauro Gazzotti, and Gianluca Lull. And they're one of those Italian Euro disco bands of the 1990s that turned former chart hits into disco-y type tunes. And this is one of them. Their one and only UK chart single called... Tell me to my heart, my heart. Thank you very much. You don't have a dog and bark yourself, do you?

0: Q Club, and that's probably a shortened version of the 12-inch remix version of the 12-inch remix, which went on for about 3 weeks from 1996. Tell It to My Heart. It fitted into this show because they were called Q Club. I'm going no further with that. The A to Z of Pop with me, Richard Smith, is a look at the songs and the stars from the 1990s today that begin with the same letter of the alphabet. And today, as hopefully you've gathered, we're looking at song titles and artists beginning with the letter Q. So what's coming up in the second half of the show, I hear you ask? Well, it's a few more hits and memories for you, just like this.
1: It's Richard Smith and the A to Z of Pop.

0: playing your kind of music on your favourite station. It's Richard Smith and the A to Z of Pop.
1: Oh, now that sounds pretty good to me. I hope you agree. And if you do, please do stay with us for the next 30 minutes or so right here on your favourite station for much more from the files of the A to Z of Pop. Continuing part two of the show with the first tune you heard in that little montage from Dana Owens, taken from the Associate soundtrack, Queen Latifah and Mr. Big Stuff.

0: Rather nice, that, isn't it? Jennifer Page from 1998 and a tune that never actually made the UK charts, but it's good enough to make this programme because it's called Questions. Yes, Queen Latifah before that, and doing her thing from 1997, Mr. Big Stuff. Who do you think you are? Now then, moving right along to Liza Minnelli. Now, here's a tune that originally came out in 1974, but it was remade a little bit in 1992. It's called Quiet Thing.
1: It's described almost perfectly in a song that's from that show I was talking about from Flora. I hope you like the song. This is my favorite song.

say, it's powerful stuff, isn't it? The Eurovision Song Contest winning song from 1996, Ireland's Eimear Quinn and The Voice. Yeah, fitted into this show perfectly. Liza Minnelli before that, originally from 1974, but remade in 1992, which sort of made it qualify for this show. Quiet Thing, that was called. And if you just tuned in our way, it's the A to Z of Pop, brought to you in association with Specsavers Opticians. I'm Richard Smith, and on the show today, as hopefully you've gathered by now, we're looking at song titles and artists that all begin with the same letter of the alphabet from the same decade. And today, it's the letter Q from the 1990s, to be precise. Anyway, please do stay with us right here on your favourite radio station for some more from the files of the A to Z of Pop. Now we're going to continue with British singer and songwriter Tracy Ackerman. Now she's had a hand, or a pen in this particular instance, in writing songs for artists such as Boyzone, Cher, Chicane, Donna Dawson, Danny Minogue, Darius, Eternal, Bewitched, Andy Abraham, Jerry Halliwell. The list is quite endless. But in 1993 she got together with a group of musicians called Q to do a tune called Get Here, which was originally done in 1988 by Brenda Russell, and then another version from Aletta Adams in 1990. But here she is, it's Q featuring Tracy Ackerman and Get Here.

0: The Choir Boys, who were in 1990 when they had that in the charts. Spike, yes, Jonathan Gray, Guy Bailey, Guy Griffin, Nigel Mogg, Ian Wallace and Chris Johnston were the Choir Boys. And there she goes again, as I say, from 1990. Q featuring Tracy Ackerman before that from 93, and Get Here, their version of that song. So there we are. That almost concludes our look at the letter Q from the 1990s for today.
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0: Oh, that sounds like a plan to me, and I'm going to do that as soon as I get home, you know. This edition of the A to Z of Pop was brought to you in association with Specsavers Opticians, and I really do hope that you've enjoyed the last hour rediscovering all those hits and memories. It's been a bit of all right, hasn't it? Yeah, I thought so as well, thank you. Until the next time then, this is Richard Smith saying thank you very much indeed for your company on the programme today. Join me again soon here on your favourite station, but for now it's on to my final tune for this time around, and we're going to finish with a song from 1993. Didn't do that well in the UK charts, only got as high as number 14, but it came from the original soundtrack album of The Bodyguard. So there's no prizes for guessing that it's Whitney Houston and a little ditty entitled Queen of the Night. Thanks for listening. I'll see you later. Take care. Ta-ra. Now then, Whitney, what have you got for us?

0: So, let's talk about you. 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
1: Come in.
2: All right.
3: Ah, Mr. Pilkington, and how are we today?
2: Yeah, I'm all right, Doctor. Yeah, I've just come for my checkup.
3: Okay, then. Pop your pants off.
2: What?
3: Just pop your pants off.
2: Well, I've got to take my pants off.
3: Well, because I have to pop my finger up your...
2: Pop me what?
3: To check your prostate gland.
2: Don't worry about it.
3: Well, I am worried about it, because prostate cancer kills 10,000 men every year in Britain.
2: You can check that out if I get any symptoms.
3: Well, there aren't always symptoms, and symptoms do vary from man to man, so the best way to check it out is I just pop my finger up there.
2: I'm really
3: and have a feel.
2: Just
3: don't worry about it.
2: Is that it?
3: Yeah.
2: It's not that bad.
3: No.
1: I don't know why he was worried. You probably saved his life there.
2: Does he have to be here?
3: He's just a mate. Don't worry about him. He's just watching me at work.
4: For more information, visit the Prostate Cancer Charity website. Real men know all about it.
5: This chap thinks he's a real winner because he sold his car and he's had a holiday with the money. When he returned, he received 9 envelopes. One was for payment of road tax. The others were parking tickets and a speeding fine. 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All because he didn't fill out the changes section on the registration certificate. 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Remember to tell the DVLA when you sell a vehicle.
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4: Hi, this is Steve Pink, and welcome to the Steve Pink Wind-Up Show. And we'll kick off this time with a holiday problem.
5: Hello.
4: Hello, is that John Crawley?
5: Yeah.
4: Yeah, Ian Taylor from Travel.
5: Yeah.
4: You've had some money from us, I'm led to believe.
5: Yes, I did. That was about this holiday.
4: Yeah, let me explain. This is the manager from Travel, and we had a part-time manager in Paul Reed. I think he's the guy that's dealt with it. I've just been going through the files here.
5: Yeah.
4: And we seem to have sent you a cheque for £94.
5: That's right, yeah.
4: Well, you're not entitled to that.
5: Well, look, I mean, we've spent the money now. It's gone.
4: Well, why did he send you £94? I don't understand.
5: Because, right, what happened was I spent 5 hours in America, stuck in Las Vegas.
4: Right.
5: Waiting to get a hotel room. Right, I spent 5 hours waiting there. We came back, I waited 5 months for the money, and they sent us £94.
4: Well, you have to send it back, you know. You're not entitled to this money.
5: I can't now. I've drank it. Well, I've got a new pair of shoes.
4: Well, I don't understand why he sent you £94 at all.
5: But that was the money for the room. I mean, I can't afford to go sending it back.
4: Well, I mean, it's not only that. Well, I mean, we're going to have to charge you administration costs
5: Look,
4: now.
5: Am I speaking Portuguese? I cannot give you the money back.
4: I beg your pardon. You better calm down straight away. I think, mate,
5: there's something wrong with your f***ing attitude.
4: I'm trying to sort this out, darling, so calm down.
5: I'm sorry. Don't tell me to calm down, you patronising git.
4: I beg your pardon. Well, what are we going to do about this money? Because I'm trying to sort it out with the files, you see. And I just need to speak to you to find out what exactly's happened. Because he's left us in a right mess here.
5: I've spent the money. You can't have it back. You don't understand. Me and my mates went out for a night out. I bought a pair of shoes. It's gone. The money, I mean, are you the boss there?
4: I'm the big boss, that's right.
5: Right, you're the chief, are you?
4: Well, I've been away for a few weeks. I couldn't match all this nonsense. He's sending out cheques and all sorts.
5: Well, what do you expect me to do about it? You have to just send me a letter. Send me to court.
4: Well, I mean, the thing is that we're going to... I mean, obviously, we're going to put this in writing to you, but I'm just ringing to try and sort it out exactly what's gone wrong.
5: What's gone wrong is I was stuck in f***ing America for 4 hours.
4: Well, try and calm down.
5: Hey, just hang on a minute,
4: mate. Calm down.
5: Calm down. What would you be like? You're not having the money back. You wake me up. Today's my day off. I'm not being work. I'm having a lie-in, and I get woken up by you telling me you want some money back from 5 months ago. How would you be, mate?
4: Are you always this calm? Goodness gracious.
5: Look, you cannot have the money back. That's it. End of subject.
4: What can we charge you for the administration costs, then?
5: You can do whatever you want, but you ain't getting the money back off me.
4: Well, what am I going to do with this about this money, then?
5: Well, I don't know what you're going to do about this money, do I?
4: Well, is there any chance that Anna and Sue could sort it out?
5: Well, they're not going to give you the money. They're not going to give you the money because they haven't spent it, but they haven't got the money.
4: Well, I've already spoken to them. They said it's fine.
5: Well, are they going to give you the money back?
4: Well, they've written to me, you see, to tell me all about it.
5: Look, you. The cheque was made...
4: Don't you call me you.
5: Hey, I could call you worse, mate.
4: It's Mr. Cooper to you.
5: I don't care what your name is.
4: Sir.
5: You didn't refer to me to Miss Crawley.
4: You can call me Sir.
5: Sir?
4: Anyway.
5: Yeah, who do you think you're talking to?
4: Anyway, they've written to me, and this isn't really Ian Cooper from the travel shop. This is Steve Pink.
5: You are joking. I listened to you. If I was in work this morning, they would not have done this to me.
4: How are you, Joanne?
5: I cannot believe this. Oh, my God. I'm so sorry.
4: How are you, Joanne?
5: Oh, I'm fine. You just woke me up, Steve. It's a lovely morning. I was absolutely...
4: I've never heard language like it in all my life.
5: Oh, I'm so sorry. All right, I'm sorry.
4: Joanne, is there anything you want to say to these girls?
5: Yeah, I'm going to kill them. I am definitely going to kill them.
4: And £94 I want off you.
5: No, right, yeah. No problem, Steve. No problem.
4: Thanks, Joanne.
5: Thank you.
3: Steve
5: Bye.
3: Pink. The Steve Pink Wind-Up Show on Northern Air.

0: Chuck Satellite Man.
1: Hi, is that Chuck the Satellite Man?
0: Yes.
1: Hi, how are you doing, Chuck?
0: Pretty good.
1: I wonder if you can help me. I've been having some problems with the satellite, you know, the picture quality.
0: Okay.
1: So I've come outside to try and adjust it. Now, I'm currently up on the ladder. In fact, I'm on the roof calling you from the mobile.
0: Oh, boy.
1: Anyway, I can't seem to get the picture right. What do you think I'm doing wrong, Chuck?
0: Well, it's not the dish. It's got to be in your system downstream from the receiver if you're getting poor pictures.
1: Hang on, it's a bit slippy up here. I'm sorry about that.
0: Yeah, I say if it's poor pictures,
1: yeah,
0: then it's got to be something from the receiver on out.
1: Right. I mean, I've tried moving the dish, but I just can't get a good picture at all.
0: No, because it doesn't work like a regular satellite. You're either on or you're off. There's no in between.
1: Oh, my God, I nearly went then. Do you think the weather's got anything to do with it at all, Chuck?
0: Well, might a little, but it's not bothering my pictures.
1: Right. It's pretty scary up here. I'm not used to heights, you know. What do you think I should do then?
0: Well, I think probably you need to go back and just run a straight wire straight from your satellite receiver to a TV set and see if it looks good.
1: Do you think I need it replacing, Chuck? Do you think I need the dish replacing?
0: That'll tell you. That'll tell you. If you run a straight wire from the set to the TV set, then you get good pictures, you'll know that it's in your system.
1: Right. Could you get around and have a look for it? You know, have a look at it for me. Is that possible?
0: Oh, I couldn't tonight, no.
1: It's pretty slippy up here.
0: Are you still there? Hello? Hello? Can you hear me?
1: It's a long way down, Chuck.
0: Yeah, I bet it is.
1: Slippy up there.
0: Yeah. You all right?
1: What do you suggest I do, then?
0: Well, ain't much you can do, but what I told you to try. Are you all right?
1: Shut the wind out of me, Chuck.
0: Yeah, I bet it did. Well, the only thing that you can do is just hook a wire direct from the set to, you know, from the receiver to a TV set and see if the picture's still bad.
1: Could you bring some bandages with you when you come?
0: Bring some bandages?
1: If that's possible.
0: Are you hurt?
1: You could say that. Holy cow.
2: Steve Pink. The Steve Pink Wind-Up Show. On Northern Air.

the sound of your mates alive. He's getting to more gigs this year and the next. It's the sound of saying, I got you, mate. It's the sound of mates enjoying even more of this. It's the sound of mates getting home instead of here. Click your seatbelt, because you're twice as likely to be killed or seriously injured if you don't.

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1: Northern Air.
2: Good afternoon, plastic surgery.
3: Hello, is that the plastic surgery place?
2: This is plastic surgery.
3: Oh, right, thank you. I wonder if you can help me, please.
2: Hold on a sec, let me transfer you to a nurse, okay?
3: Thank you.
2: You're welcome. Hello?
3: Hello?
2: Yes, this is Robin. How can I help you?
3: Oh, Robin, hello. And very nice to speak to you. A friend of mine recommended that I give you a call because what it is, Robin, I've just recently won some money and this is a time I want to make myself really happy with my body. And he suggested I give you a call.
2: Okay.
3: And I'm wondering what you can do for me.
2: I don't know. What do you need?
3: Well, what I'd like is I'd like to make my head bigger.
2: And how would you do that?
3: Well, I was hoping you'd know the answer to that. Obviously I don't know. I just wondered if you knew.
2: Well, I guess what you would do would be to come in and talk to the doctor and see what he said.
3: Right. Okay. I mean, it's just that I've always been very conscious of having a little head, you know, and I'd like to make it bigger if that's possible.
2: Well, I personally don't know how that would be done, but that doesn't mean that Dr. Sherman wouldn't be able to have some idea.
3: Right, okay. And what about the chemical and laser skin wrinkle remover?
2: Well, that's done. We don't do that in our office, but that is done in other offices.
3: Right. What about arms made a bit thinner? You know, the thigh and the buttock lift and that sort of stuff.
2: We do that.
3: The neck liposuction?
2: Uh-huh.
3: Because a friend of mine had the eyebrows corrected and the ear pinning, and he was absolutely delighted.
2: Yeah, that's something that we do.
3: Right. Okay, well, I think probably the best thing to do then would be to come down, wouldn't it, really, and chat to one of the experts.
2: Well, why don't I transfer you to the front desk and they can make an appointment for you.
3: Okay, and none of this will be painful, will it?
2: None of it will be painful. All surgery is painful.
3: Oh, goodness gracious, you're terrifying me, woman. Right, okay. And your name is?
2: Robin.
3: You're putting the fear of God into me, Robin. Jesus. And when you say pain, what sort of pain? Pain to the point of tears rolling down your cheeks?
2: Well, they have pain medication.
3: Or, you know, or just chew on this rag. Or, you know, I mean, what sort of pain are we talking about?
2: Bite the bullet.
3: Hold on to this stick very hard.
2: That's right.
3: Yes. Well, good heavens above. Well, I've got to say, Robin, it's been a delight to talk to you. What else could you recommend for me?
2: We'd have to see you before we recommend anything.
3: I've got to tell you, Robin, I'm a dog ugly bloke and I really need all the help I can get, I tell you.
2: Okay.
3: What about a hair transplant, Robin? Could you sort that out for me?
2: You'd have to go to a different office for that.
3: Right, feet smaller? Superficial cheek lift?
2: Okay, it was nice talking to you.
3: Hand surgery, hands like Jennifer Lopez, that's what I need. It'd be fantastic if you'd sort that out for me. It really would. Fingers are a bit lumpy, you know.
2: Thank you.
3: I mean, I'm generally a hell of a mess, to be honest with you, Robin. I really am. But nice to speak to you.
2: Nice to speak to you, too.
3: Bye-bye, Robin.
2: Bye.
3: Bye-bye.
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0: The happy sound of Hospital Radio in Manchester and Salford. 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
1: Hello, can I speak to Mrs. Is it Mrs. Lloyd?
2: Yes, speak.
1: This is John Fowler from Widemouth Bay Caravan Park in Cornwall.
2: Hi.
1: We're still waiting for this £42 that you appear to still owe us.
2: Are you what?
1: £42 from,
2: Yes. What are you talking about? We've paid all our money.
1: No, this is for... you borrowed a vac for 2 weeks from reception.
2: Pardon?
1: You borrowed a vac from reception for 2 weeks.
2: We didn't.
1: Well, I'm afraid you did. You...
2: No, I'm afraid we didn't.
1: You borrowed it and for a day, but you kept it for 2 weeks.
2: No, we took it back and then we brought it back again. We borrowed it 3 times, in fact.
1: I'm afraid you didn't.
2: I'm afraid I did.
1: And also, we found dog muck in the caravan. So we've had to...
2: Hold on a minute,
1: we've had
2: please.
1: To clear all that up as well, you know.
2: Where on earth was this dog muck? Which caravan are you thinking of? Because I cleaned that caravan. We had a dump of a caravan, right?
1: I'm sorry?
2: We had a dump of a caravan.
1: None of my caravans are a dump, if you don't mind me saying so.
2: Well, I'll tell you something now, right? Are you
1: yes.
2: ready for this?
1: Yes.
2: Everybody else's was nice. Ours was a dump.
1: It was not a dump,
2: was,
1: if you don't mind
2: look,
1: me saying. It was one of the
2: dump.
1: Top of the range ones.
2: It was a dump. And we had to run down there for that Hoover 3-4 times.
1: Yeah, 2 weeks you kept it.
2: No, we didn't. He reckons we kept the Hoover too.
1: And also, that's...
3: Hello?
1: Yes,
3: hello?
1: Yeah, hello, Sunshine.
3: Don't call me Sunshine. Hang on, shut up. Don't call me Sunshine, right?
1: What do you mean?
3: Listen, that Hoover, right, was left in the caravan,
1: I was just saying to the missus there, 2 weeks you kept it.
3: 2 weeks I kept the Hoover? What are you on about?
1: You kept it for... You borrowed it for a day from reception, but you kept it for 2 weeks.
3: No, I kept fetching it up and down from reception. I saw
1: Well, there's a charge every day for it. What do you think it is?
3: They haven't mentioned a charge to me at all with
1: that
3: Hoover.
1: Anyway, I think it was...
3: Hang on.
1: Anyway, I think it was you, Sunshine, who was revving up your van every morning, so there's a charge for that. There's a fine.
3: Revving up my van? What are you on about?
1: There's a fine for making noise, if you read the small print of the booking form.
3: What are you on about revving up a van every morning? I wasn't revving up a van every morning.
1: Well,
3: Hang on a minute. I didn't go out for a week. I had doctors in the damn site. I wasn't out, so that you can't turn around and say I was revving it up every morning.
1: And what about this video recorder that you brought down?
3: I beg your pardon.
2: You
3: Hang on, shut up. I beg your pardon.
1: Yeah, tell her to shut up, will you? Anyway,
3: this... that's my wife you're talking about, mate.
1: Yes.
3: I'll tell you what, I'll make a f***ing journey down there and break your f***ing head if you talk to me.
1: Well,
3: like
1: there's
3: that.
1: No need to speak like that, for heaven's sake.
3: Oi, don't tell me to tell people shut up. What are you on about with a video recorder?
1: Well, if you brought your own video recorder...
3: Hang on.
1: Tell her to shut up.
3: Hey.
1: What?
3: Don't tell me to tell people shut up. I'll say deal with my wife this end.
1: Yes,
3: you
1: well,
3: talk to me, right?
1: Not a good slap. Anyway, this
3: I'm
1: is...
3: I'm going to give you a good...
2: Yeah.
3: What's your name?
1: Sorry?
3: What's your name?
1: Well, it's nothing to do with you at the moment.
3: It's everything to do with me.
1: Anyway, this video recorder...
3: Yeah, go on.
1: You brought this video recorder down, and you're not allowed to bring your own video recorders.
3: Since when? Who are you?
1: I'm the manager down here.
3: What's
1: it's my
3: your
1: side.
3: Name?
1: But the other thing
3: What's
1: that...
3: your name?
2: How dare you come here?
3: Shut up, James. What is your name?
1: There was also, I can't get a word in edgeways here.
3: Go on.
1: She's finished now.
3: Go on, say what you're saying. No need for you to stop. Go on.
1: I can't sit here talking to the likes of you all day. £42 you owe me.
3: I owe you nothing.
1: So you better get it in the post, Sunshine.
3: Hey, the only thing that'll come down there in the post will be me, mate, and I'll put my fist through your face if you ever talk to me like this again.
1: There's no need to get like that, is there?
3: Eh?
1: There's no need to get like
3: no,
1: that.
3: Just... How come you've just found up and started on about this? Everything was fine when we left the caravan.
1: No, don't you talk funny, you.
3: Eh? Hey?
1: Don't you talk funny. 42...
3: Who the hell are you?
1: £42, if you don't mind.
3: Who the hell are you?
1: You're John Lloyd, aren't you?
3: I am, yes.
1: John, I've had a letter from Dawn and Tony Bourne.
3: Oh, God almighty.
2: You are. You have
4: back.
2: Who is it?
1: Jane, this is Steve Pank.
2: Oh, I hate you. I hate you. You horrible.
1: Jane,
2: oh, I'm going to kill that bloody Tony and Dawn.
1: Jane, you wouldn't believe how many words we just had to bleep.
2: I stopped that caravan clean. And Tony's a bitch.
1: Hey, Jane, you never stopped complaining in the background there, did you? Have you got a message for Dawn and Tony?
2: Yeah, they're the pair of creeps.
1: Jane, thank you very much.
2: Yeah, tell them I love them.
0: Steve Pink. The Steve Pink Wind-Up Show. On Northern Air.

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1: Good morning, Hyatt Regency Hotel.
2: Yes, I wonder if you can help me, please.
1: Pardon?
2: I wonder if you can help me, please.
1: Sure, go ahead.
2: Yes, I was in earlier today and I've lost my shoes.
1: You've lost your shoes?
2: It's the blue pair of shoes that I left in reception.
1: Uh-huh.
2: And I just wonder if they've been handed in.
1: I wouldn't be able to tell you now. Let me transfer you to our security department.
2: You're very kind, thank you.
3: Security.
2: Yes, good morning.
3: Good morning.
2: I wonder if anybody's handed in my shoes.
3: Excuse me?
2: I'm sorry?
3: What? Say it again?
2: I wonder if anybody's handed in my shoes.
3: Your shoes?
2: Yes.
3: What suite number?
2: Well, we weren't actually there. I was visiting. Hello?
3: Hold on, sir.
2: Thank you.
4: Yes, sir. Can I help you?
2: Yes, I wonder if you can. Well, I was visiting somebody today at the hotel, and I've lost my shoes.
4: You left your shoes?
2: Yes, I did. In the reception area.
4: In the reception area of the hotel?
2: Yeah, that's right. We weren't staying there. I was just visiting somebody.
4: Oh, you were visiting somebody?
2: That's right.
4: And you want to see if your shoes are still there?
2: Has anybody handed them in?
4: It's a what?
2: I'm sorry?
4: Did you say it's about a what?
2: I said, has anybody handed them in?
4: Handed them in? No, not yet.
2: They're very expensive. I bought them in London, you know.
4: So, where were you? You said you were in the lobby?
2: Well, I was in the reception area, or the lobby, as you call it, yes, for some odd reason. have you seen them?
4: No, nobody's turned them in as yet, but we can take your name and number.
2: Right, well, they're a black pair.
4: Black?
2: On one of the shoes, the laces snapped.
4: Black shoes?
2: Yes.
4: With laces?
2: Yes, but one of the shoes, the laces snapped.
4: Oh, the laces snapped.
2: That's right.
4: Okay.
2: So you've cleaned them then?
4: No, we haven't seen them.
2: Well, you don't think anybody's stolen them, do you?
4: I doubt it.
2: They're a mighty fine pair of shoes, you know. I mean, you can see just by looking at them that they're very expensive.
4: Okay.
2: You're not wearing them yourself, are you?
4: No. All these right. are some old hand-me-downs that I got on.
2: I'm sorry?
4: Well, these are some somebody gave me that I have on.
2: Oh, well, that's even more reason why you'd probably see them and wear them then.
4: Because,
2: you know, I have to say that, you know, they're very mighty expensive and bought in London, you know.
4: Are you okay? All right, so the name?
2: The name is Steve.
4: Last name?
2: Penk.
4: And the phone number?
2: Yes, if you could, please. If you could call me as soon as possible if you do see them, that would be great.
4: All right. And the number?
2: Oh, I'm sorry. 6241.
4: 641.
2: Six.
4: 6666.
2: 7.
4: 641-6667.
2: No, I'm sorry. You're not hearing me properly. 641.
4: Okay.
2: 6.
4: Okay.
2: 6666.
4: 6666.
2: No! 641.
4: Okay.
2: Click,
4: click, click, click. The
2: 6666. No, you're not listening to me, are you? Oh, thanks very much.
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0: Hello, welcome along. You're listening to Northern Air Hospital Radio. I'm Joe Sambrook, keeping you company for the next hour. We broadcast into the patients at North Manchester General and Salford Royal as well. Well, we started off proceedings there with a great little song from Dean Martin and Helen McConnell. And it's How Do You Like Your Eggs in the Morning? I don't know how you like yours, but I like mine any which way they come. Because I like eggs, egg and chips, egg on toast, you name it. Well, we're going to be digging deep into Joe's jukebox today, and the second one coming up now is a new one from Gary Barlow, and I hope you enjoy this one because I love this one. It's really punchy and very, very enjoyable.
1: There's a key in the spark and then out of the dark.

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I'm Joe Sandbrook, keeping you company. And that was a great song there from Gary Barlow. And that was taken from his latest album, Music by Humans. And the title of the track there, Who's Driving This Thing? Well, we wish we knew. And the next song we're going to play is one which was covered by Rod Stewart. This is by a friend of mine called Phil Keane, and it's one really you shouldn't really be playing in hospital radio, but anyway, we'll have a bit of fun. It's the first cut is the deepest.

0: beautiful piece of music there, Kenny G and Songbird. You're listening to Northern Air Hospital Radio. We're broadcasting to the patients at North Manchester General and Salford Royal. I'm Joe Sambrook. I'm keeping you company for the next hour. So you sit back, relax, and enjoy the music. Now, I came across a couple of one-liners which just kind of tickled my fancy the other day. And the first one is, if you think nobody cares whether you are alive or dead, try missing a couple of car payments. I thought that was quite good. Another one there, which I came across, how is it that the first piece of luggage on the airport carousel never belongs to you?
1: She came from Greece. She had a thirst for knowledge. She studied sculpture at St. Martin's College. That's where I caught her eye. She told me that her dad was loaded. I said, in that case, I'll have a rum and Coca-Cola. She said, fine. And in 30 seconds time, she said, I want to live like common people. I want to do whatever common people do. I want to sleep with common people. I want to sleep with common people like you. Well, what else could I do? I said, I'll

started somewhere. So it started there. I said, pretend you've got no money. She just laughed and said, oh, you're so funny. I said, yeah?

Well, that was first recorded by Jarvis Cocker. I much prefer that version with William Shatner. I think it's a bit more punchy, a bit more lively. And that is only my opinion. You might like the other version instead. But there you go. It's all a matter of choice. You're listening to Northern Air Hospital Radio. I'm Joe Sambrook with Joe's Jukebox. The next one coming up is Jimmy Nail. You don't hear much of Jimmy Nail these days. I'm a big fan myself. And this track is called Big River.

Obviously, where they're playing here on Northern Air Hospital Radio, and the title of that song was What's Your Pleasure. So yeah, quite enjoyable was that. I thought we changed the kind of the style of the music. Now I thought we'd play something from one of the musicals. Now this is sung amazingly by Michael Ball, and it's taken from Miss Saigon, Last Night of the World.

0: Jonathan Young there with Mr. Punch and Judy Man. That certainly brought back some memories for me, and because you don't see many Punch and Judy people around these days. Now we've got Elaine Page with Radio Gaga with a difference, and just pin your ears back and see how many radio stations you can hear in this song.
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4: I just love that. It's certainly a different version to the one Queen managed to put together, which was absolutely amazing. But this one, I thought it was great because it had all the various radio stations from the past, and I thought that was rather good. Now, I thought what we'd do now, we'd give you a little treat here with this is from George Martin, In My Life. It's all the Beatles songs done by various artists. I thought we'd play you this one. I like this one. Hope you do too. This is by Celine Dion. Here, there, and everywhere. 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

Great song there from Caro Emerald, in fact. That was taken from an album, Deleted Scenes from the Cutting Room Floor, and that particular track was called That Man. Very, very good, very jazzy, and all the rest of it. Well, my time is nearly up, and I can't believe where the hour's gone. Thank you very much for your company, and hopefully you won't be in hospital too long. Hopefully you're soon up and well and off home to your loved ones. And I thought what I'd do, I'd leave you with this one. It's a rather funny one, this, and I rather like it. It's the Five Penny Piece, and I used to play this when I used to go and pick my granddaughter up from school, and it's called The Counting Song. So it's a bit educational, so sit back, relax and enjoy, and I'll see you next time.

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Average White Band with Let's Go Round Again. Funnily enough, the keyboard player from the Average White Band ended up writing this amazing disco classic from George Benson. This is Gimme the Night from 1980, and it's on Northern Air.

Jackson's and Can You Feel It, before that George Benson and Give Me the Night on Northern Air. Hello, this is Adam Cole with an hour of the most awesome ever disco anthems on the way for you. Blondie, Quincy, Barry, and this from the brilliant Patrice Rushen. This is Forget Me Nots on Northern Air.

New York Studio 54 scene, wasn't she? Massive disco tune from Blondie and Rapture. Before that, Patrice Russian and Forget Me Nots. It's amazing, really. This guy's more known for his work with Michael Jackson than anything of his own, which he did loads of. And this is one of my favourite tunes from this guy. This is I Know Corrida from the brilliant Quincy Jones. It's Northern Air.

This is Adam Cole on Northern Air with an hour of the most incredible disco dancey tunes you've ever heard. Cheryl Lynn, Got to Be Real. Before that, Barry White, You See the Trouble with Me. And Quincy Jones, I Know Corrida. I've no idea how these guys still get up and go touring. Unbelievable. It's Earth, Wind and Fire on Northern Air.

one of my favourite divas of all time. Love that woman. Shaka Khan, that's Fate. Before that, Earth, Wind & Fire in September. I'm Adam Cole, playing you an hour of absolute amazing disco anthems. Let's not play the reworked version. Let's go back to the original. Yes, Take That, we know, did it, but this is the original.

Well, all I can say is I hope you're enjoying listening to these tunes as much as I'm enjoying playing them. I love these disco anthems. Gap Band, outstanding. Before that, Dan Hartman and Relight My Fire. I'm Adam Cole. Well, dance disco tunes don't get much bigger than this, do they? It's chic. Good times. This is Northern Air.

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0: ACDC on Northern Air Hospital Radio, and Jeff Daniels has just walked into the studio. Good evening, Jeff. How
1: good
0: the devil
1: evening,
0: are you?
1: Good evening, Alex. I'm very well, yeah. How are you?
0: I'm pretty damn good.
1: Good. That's the way it should be.
0: Absolutely. No issues whatsoever.

0: 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I found it a few years ago, and I really do like it. Mm. It's really good.
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1: One of the best ways to stay healthy is to exercise on a regular basis. Walking is a fine form of exercise and can normally fit into everyday routine. Use the stairs rather than the lifts or escalators, or even cycle instead of standing in a bus queue or sitting in a traffic jam. Walking is just one of the ways to healthier living.
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0: with Brad Paisley with Water. Have you ever heard that song, Jeff?
1: Yeah, like it.
0: I went to a concert of his in America, but one thing he does before his concert, he gives away a set of keys to a house.
1: Amazing.
0: Well, he's obviously a very wealthy man, and every time he gives it to a disabled veteran.
1: Yeah, in well, this a very charitable man.
0: Brilliant, what a guy. Yeah. Anyway, I'm going to play a song now called Time by Pink Floyd. It's very, very rarely played, but we're going to play Time by Pink Floyd on Northern Air Hospital Radio.
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2: 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Here's one for Alan on Ward F5. Hope you're feeling better tonight, Alan. And a classic, I love this one. It's John Evangelis, and I'll Find My Way Home.

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2: 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We do it every night of the week, Monday to Friday, between 9 and 10. And over on F6, it's David. Hi, David. Hope you're feeling better today. You wanted this one. I think it's the first hit single for the Bee Gees. Anyway, this is a number one for them. It's certainly the first number one. This is Massachusetts.

0: That's especially for David on Ward F6 of North Manchester General. It's the Bee Gees, and that's Massachusetts.
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0: 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It's Northern Air Hospital Radio. And this one's for Barry on Ward F5, North Manchester General. You wanted a bit of Elaine Page from Cats. This is a classic. I love this. Written by Andrew Lloyd Webber, of course, from the poems of T.S. Eliot. 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
1: 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Trevor's given us a call from Salford Royal. Wanted this one. 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
0: 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Don't forget, every night of the week, Monday to Friday, 9 till 10, we do it. Kerry's given us a call from Salford Royal. And especially for you, Kerry, it's the Eagles. This is New Kid in Town.

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0: It's Northern Air's Request Show with Phil Salter till 10 tonight. Buddy Holly on the way for James over on Ward F3 of North Manchester General. Hope you're feeling better, James. And this is Oh Boy. All of my-

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1: It's the Northern Air Request Show. It's Phil Salter. And some great music being chosen tonight, I've got to tell you. Terry's given us a call over on Ward F5 to North Manchester General. Hope you're feeling better tonight, Terry. I love this choice. Brilliant tune from 1969. It's Can't Eat. And this is On the Road Again.

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2: Bringing back the memories for you, LB. 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It's The Request Show with Phil Salter here till 10 o'clock tonight. Glad to have your company. I hope you're feeling a lot better today. Don't forget, if you haven't given us a request you'd like to, 0161 740 7474, especially for Ruby down at Salford Royal. It's Santana, you wanted that one. It's She's Not There. Love this great version of the Zombies classic.

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1: There are two types of drive you can have on the motorway. 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
1: 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Because being a little more considerate on the road actually reduces congestion and collisions, which transforms everyone's journey. 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
0: 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A request for Alan over on Ward F6 of North Manchester General. A bit of John Denver for you. Here comes Country Roads.

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0: 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And Phil Salter here. Hope you enjoy the music we're playing you tonight. 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Don't forget, we've got a concert coming up at 10 o'clock tonight. We do it every night of the week. And you can hear it right after this show at 10 o'clock. 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
1: It's the Northern Air Request Show. 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And if you'd like your request, just give us a call. It's 0161 740 7474. 0161 740 7474. Neil did just that not that long ago as well. Well done, Neil. You got through. And for you, here comes Meatloaf. This is Bat Out of Hell on Northern Air.

0: Meatloaf, especially for Neil, on Ward F5, and that is Bat Out of Hell. And if you would like a request, give us a call. It's 0161 740 7474. 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I'll keep on repeating it till you ring me.
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0: This one's for Robert on Ward I6 at North Manchester General Hospital. You've chosen a great tune here, Robert. My mum's favourite song, this one, actually. And I didn't know it till she told me it was her favourite Nat King Cole tune. And now I love it, of course. It's great. This is a Can't I, especially for you.

0: That's Cat Eye, especially for Roberts on Ward I6. And well done for picking that one, because it was my mum's favourite tune. And she used to have that on an old crackly 78. Sounds a lot better now, doesn't it?
1: This is Northern Air Hospital Radio.
0: Here's one for Stephen over there on Ward F3 at North Manchester General. Hi to you, Stephen. Hope you're feeling better tonight. You wanted some Ed Sheeran, and this is the one for you. It's Castle on the Hill.
2: When I was 6 years old, I broke my leg

0: Ah, so, let's talk about you. 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
1: Come in.
2: All right.
3: Ah, Mr. Pilkington, and how are we today?
2: Yeah, I'm all right, Doctor. Yeah, I've just come for my checkup.
3: Okay, then. Pop your pants off.
2: What?
3: Just pop your pants off.
2: Well, I forgot to take my pants off.
3: Well, because I have to pop my finger up your... To check your prostate gland.
2: Don't worry about it.
3: Well, I am worried about it, because prostate cancer kills 10,000 men every year in Britain.
2: You can check that out if I get any symptoms.
3: Well, there aren't always symptoms, and symptoms do vary from man to man, so the best way to check it out is I just pop my finger up there.
2: I'm really
3: and
2: happy
3: have a feel.
2: With this. Just
3: don't worry about it.
2: Is that it?
3: Yeah.
2: It's not that bad.
3: No.
1: I don't know why he was worried. You probably saved his life there.
2: Does he have to be here?
3: He's just a mate. Don't worry about him. He's just watching me at work.
4: For more information, visit the Prostate Cancer Charity website. Real men know all about it.
5: This chap thinks he's a real winner because he sold his car and he's had a holiday with the money. 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

USC, the heart stopping, pants dropping, earth shocking, hard rocking, booty shaking, earthquaking, love making, Viagra taking, history making, the legendary E.

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0: 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You've been screaming all night long, dancing all night long. You must be just a little bit tired. And besides, to be honest with you, I think it's time to go home. 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What do you think, kid? But, I don't want to go home. You don't want to go home? I don't want to go home. You want to go home? You want to go home up there in the stand? What about you over there? You want to go home? I know how to settle this. There's one man who I know his ass is tired and he wants to go home. Yes, sir. Hey, Max. How's your ass feeling?
1: Oh, my ass is numb.
0: How is your ass feeling?
1: My ass is pretty numb, Bruce. It's pretty numb.
0: So, you want to go home, yeah?
1: No.
0: You want to go home?
1: No, the night is young.
0: You must want to go home.
1: No.
0: You want to go home?
1: I don't.
0: Yeah.
1: I don't have to.
0: Yeah.
1: Okay.
0: Home.
1: Oh.
0: Home.
1: Oh.
0: No.
1: I don't.
0: No.
1: I don't.
0: Yeah.
1: Yeah.
0: All right. Max says he don't want to go home. And if Max don't want to go home, nobody goes home.

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3: All right.
4: Ah, Mr. Pilkington, and how are we today?
3: Yeah, I'm all right, Doctor. 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
4: Okay, then. 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
3: What?
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4: and
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3: Is that it?
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3: It's not that bad.
4: No.
5: I don't know why he was worried. You probably saved his life there.
3: Does he have to be here?
4: He's just a mate. Don't worry about him. He's just watching me at work.
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11: Another Mother for Ozzy.
12: Jimmy Clitheroe, you'll apologise to Mr. Higginbottom and you'll stop telling all these lies.
11: But, Mum, I thought it was true. I mean, Mrs. Higginbottom has gone away from home, hasn't she?
13: Yes, but she's only gone to Wigan, not Australia.
11: Your Ozzy will be disappointed. I told him he'd probably be getting a kangaroo for Christmas.
13: There you are, he needs a good belting. Spreading nasty rumours about me and the missus. Every time I show my face in the street, people start sniggering.
11: No wonder with your clock.
13: What?
11: It's behind the clock, the letter. I'm just going to post it for my granddad.
14: Never mind the letter. Who told you about Mrs. Higginbotham leaving home?
11: The vicar at Sunday school.
12: The vicar told you?
11: Well, he didn't exactly tell me. He was telling my teacher and I accidentally dropped my hymn book near this keyhole, you see.
12: I might have known.
13: Listen, Clitheroe, the next time you do any earwigging, make sure you get the facts right. My wife's gone to Wigan to her sister's to meet a brother who's home on holiday from Australia. She's not chucked me for a sheep farmer in Wagga Wagga.
12: What?
14: How dare you, Jimmy?
15: Can I come in?
12: Oh, yes. Come in, Mrs. Butterworth.
15: Oh, Tarp Hat, I wanted to catch Higgy, and I saw his taxi outside your house.
12: Oh, that's all right, Florrie. Come in and sit down.
15: No, I won't stop. I brought Higgy a few buns. Jimmy told me about his wife being away.
14: I hope you didn't believe all those lies, Florrie.
15: Lies? Well, Jimmy said he'd gone to Wigan to her sister's. To meet her brother from Australia.
14: Oh, did he?
11: Yes, I told you the truth, didn't I, Florrie? I mean, Mrs. Butterworth.
15: Well, I don't know. I mean, I've never seen the brother.
13: What did the brat say about the wife's brother?
15: Well, he may be coming from Australia, but I'm sure he wouldn't be covered with paint with a bone through his nose.
11: Oh, heck, I'd forgotten that.
15: Well, I'll be off now.
13: Ah, so will I. And you watch it, young Clitheroe.
11: Oh, don't worry, I'll be very careful from now on.
13: You'd better be. From now on, if you put a foot wrong, I'll cut it off.
2: I'll see that it doesn't cause any more trouble.
14: Aye, and I'll see you in the Rose and Crown tonight, Higgy.
15: Well, come on, Higgy. I want a word with you in private. Ta-ta, everybody.
11: Ta-ra, Mrs. Butterworth. Nice to have seen you again, Mr. Higginbottom.
13: Belt up. Come on, Mrs. Now then, what is it, Mrs. Butterworth?
15: Oh, Flory to you. Hey, listen, your boss has been on the phone to me again.
13: Who, Mr. Whiteside?
15: Yes, handsome Harry Whiteside. Taxi proprietor, man about town, bachelor gay, and man of extreme good taste.
13: What's that supposed to mean?
15: Well, he fancies me, doesn't he?
13: Ah, so it seems. Is he after another date?
15: Yes, tonight, I think. He's going to let me know definitely after tea.
13: Well, he'd done a good thing there. I mean, he's single, lives in that big house, owns a fleet of a dozen taxis, and he's got money to burn.
15: And I'm just the one to start a bonfire.
13: He'll have his hands full if ever he marries you. You're a rum cup of cocoa, no mistake. Hey, did he say where he were taking you?
15: Ah, yes. To that posh country club outside town. Well, he'll meet me there. One of his taxis will call for me.
13: Oh, I expect that'll be me. He said he might be wanting me for a special job tonight.
15: Well, I'll let you know after he phones me.
13: Ah, well then, I'll look forward to changing into my best clobber and whipping you up to the country club.
11: Who's that in the door? Alfie, is that you and our Susan Snoggin?
13: No, it's me and Mrs. Butterworth.
11: Snoggin.
15: Jimmy, don't you go round telling stories about me and Mr. Higginbottom. We're just good friends.
13: Yes, just remember that.
11: Oh, I'll remember. I'll tie a knot in me hanky.
13: You do that. Because if I hear you spreading any more gossip, I'll tie a knot in your windpipe.

0: Jimmy Clitheroe, would you mind telling me why I'm standing here cold and wet outside Ingy Bottom's back door?
1: That's easy. We didn't get any answer at the front door.
0: Look, what have you come to Higginbottom's for?
1: I've told you. He left those buns behind at our house, and my mum said I've got to see you get some.
0: Ah, well, we've knocked and knocked, and he didn't answer. Well, what are we going to do?
1: Wait a minute. Let me feel under the mat. Oh, yes. Here it is.
0: What's that, a key?
1: Yeah, I remember Ozzy telling me, when Mr. Higginbottom goes to the pub and he's late back, his wife leaves this key under the mat.
0: You mean for Mr. Higginbottom?
1: No, for the dustman who fetches him home on his cart.
0: Hey, that's a good one. All day coming home from the pub on a dust cart.
1: Yes, with all the other rubbish. Oh, look, I can't reach the lock. You open the door for me.
0: Here I am, Jimmy. Hey, with all the other rubbish, I like that.
1: Switch. It's on the left somewhere.
0: Ooh, like it's dark. Yeah, I'll just feel along the wall. Hey, what's that horrible smell?
1: It can't be Ozzy. Is it his auntie's?
0: Yeah, I am. Mrs. Higginbottom's away in Wigan.
1: Yes, that only leaves Higgy, the old bear.
0: Yeah, now, just shut up while I find the switch.
2: Got you. What's going on?
0: He's here, Jimmy, Mr. Bear. Right. We didn't know you were in your dustbin, your kitchen.
2: What? Where's the light? That's better. Now, what's the idea of breaking in here? And it'd better be a good story, or I'll belt you one.
1: Right, tell him, Alfie.
0: Well, you see, you left your buns at Jimmy's and we tried your door and came round to the back because that's where the dustman keeps the key to bring in when you're drunk.
2: Eh?
0: I mean... We wanted to leave your buns in a safe place and we came in the kitchen in the dark, but we knew where we were because it smelled something horrible in it. I mean, look.
2: I've just been cooking Ozzy a meal.
1: Oh, now we know what the smell is, don't we, Alfie?
2: Look, I burnt some fat on the gas ring.
1: What's Ozzy having with it, chips?
2: I'll part your hair with that rolling pin in a minute.
1: Well, that's nice. After we've taken the trouble to bring your buns for you.
2: If you two are still here after I've answered that phone, I'll have the police after you for breaking and entering. Now clear up the pair of you.
1: Right. That does it. He's asked for it.
0: What are you going to do?
1: Pinch one of his buns.
2: Hello. Hello. Oh, it's you, Mrs. Butterworth. Oh, all right then. Florrie. What time shall I pick you up tonight, then? 7:30. Right, it's a date, bloody love. Yes. Just a minute till I close, shut this door.
0: Hey, it sounds like he's making a date with her.
1: I know, they're going out together. He's taking her to that country club near the gasworks.
0: How do you know?
1: I heard him tell her when they were snogging in our bushes.
0: Snogging? What, Mrs. Butterworth and old Iggy?
1: Yeah.
0: Get away, his wife, and never stand for the go. Oh, hey, she's away in Wigan, isn't she?
1: Yeah. It's funny him taking Florrie out like that. Ozzy says he never takes Mrs. Higginbottom anywhere. He said the only time his dad took his mum to the country was to pick potatoes at 2 bob an hour.

0: coffee. Now we've tidied up the front room. What shall we do next? I mean about the tennis club annual meeting. You did say it was tomorrow night.
1: Well, that's what the chairman told me on Friday. Give us a kiss.
0: Look, I'm club secretary and I've got to get everything ready. Where did I put those minutes?
1: Oh, never mind those minutes. Just give me a few minutes.
0: Stop it, will you?
2: Sorry to disturb you two, but I've come for the rent.
1: What rent? What are you talking about?
2: Well, my granddad has let you have this room for five bob an hour to snog in, hasn't he?
3: Oh, get out, will you? Get out!
2: You know, miss, you not only look like my sister Susan, but you've got a rotten temper like her as well.
1: What are you talking about? She is your sister.
2: And you, sir. You're the living image of my sister's daft boyfriend, Alfie Hall.
1: I am a daft boyfriend, you twit. I mean, she's Susan and I'm me. Yeah, Alfie. But we're not somebody else.
2: But you can't be Susan and Alfie, because right now Susan and Alfie are at a tennis club meeting.
0: The meeting isn't until tomorrow.
2: Are you sure?
1: Yeah, it's tomorrow, Wednesday.
0: So will you just clear out and... Alfie!
1: What?
0: Today's Wednesday.
1: Is it? Well, fancy that, because that's the day they're having the tennis club.
2: That's what you want, a club round your nut.
1: Oh, ex-Susan, I'm sorry.
0: We should have been there at 7. It's 10 past now. I'm going upstairs to get ready.
1: You're right, Susan. Oh, she's mad at me again.
2: Well, never mind, Alfie. Come in the living room. We'll play a good game I've just thought of.
1: What's that?
2: Well, you hide half a crown in my trouser pocket, and if I find it, it's mine.
3: Well, it's nice of you to lend me this handbag, Pat. It'll just go right with my costume.
4: Oh, not at all, Florrie. I must say, you look very smart. Oh, he'll fall for you, whoever he is.
5: Ah, it must be a heavy date, all right. Can we be expecting to hear wedding bells soon, Florrie?
3: Perhaps, if I don't drop a clanger. Well, I must be off. Thanks again, Pat. I'll let myself out.
4: Bye-bye, Florrie. Have a nice evening.
5: Enjoy yourself.
4: I will. Cheerio.
2: Ta-ra, Duchess.
4: Well, what about that? I've never seen her dressed up to the nines like that before.
5: You're right, Pat. Whoever this fellow is, he's certainly made an impression on Florrie, all right. I wonder who he is.
2: Oh, you know. It's Mr. Higginbottom.
4: Mr. Now, Jimmy, you've been warned about telling lies about Ozzy's father.
2: It's true, Mum. We heard him fixing a date for tonight with her, didn't we, Alfie?
1: Yeah. You what, Jimmy?
2: Isn't Mr. Higginbottom picking Florrie Butterworth up at 7:30 and taking her to the country club?
1: Oh, yeah, it's terrible. While the cat's away, the big rat's playing about with Mrs. Murray with him.
5: Now, don't start thinking the worst before you're sure. If people don't look for scandal, they won't see any. I believe in minding my own business.
2: I believe in minding my own business. That's what me granddad said, Alfie.
1: Yeah, I know that.
2: If people don't look for scandal, they won't see any. And there he is at the window, with his eyes popping out like gobstoppers.
5: What was that, Jimmy?
2: I said, I think I'll pop out for some gobstoppers.
5: Oh, don't be silly. The shops are closed.
4: Here's your tea, Father.
5: Just leave it on the table, Pat, thanks.
2: If you won't have your tea, Grandad, I'll stand guard at the window.
4: You keep away from that window, they'll think we're spying on them.
2: Well, we are, aren't we?
1: But your mother doesn't want them to think we're a lot of nosy parkers.
2: So we just have one nosy parker, me granddad.
1: Yeah. No. I didn't say that.
5: My. Higginbottom certainly got himself dolled up to take Florrie out. He's wearing his new cap and a navy blue blazer.
2: What, no trousers?
4: Oh, you're a lad, you are. One must see what Florrie's wearing.
2: I'll go and get you the camera, Mum. Then you can sell pictures to the neighbours.
4: Don't you be cheeky.
2: Well, why is it they'll only think we're spying if I look?
1: What's happening, Mr. Sinclair?
5: Higgy's helping Florian to the taxi. He's holding her arm.
2: Well, what do you expect him to hold her foot?
4: Well, I wouldn't have believed it, but there they are in the taxi.
5: It just shows you. They're barefaced about it. I mean, they don't know who might be watching them.
2: I know. All the grown-ups in the street will be watching them. While they're telling the kids, keep away from the window and don't be nosy.
5: All right, funny boy. I just wanted to be sure that you were telling the truth. And I think it's disgusting.
2: What, me telling the truth?
1: No, that's a miracle. Your granddad means it's disgusting, a married man going off with another woman. It's all right if you get a divorce from a judge.
2: Well, perhaps Mr. Higginbottom's got one. He was up for speeding last week. He might have got a divorce at the same time to save two journeys.
4: Oh, son, you've got a lot to learn.
2: So has Mrs. Higginbottom. Hey, if Mr. Higginbottom marries Mrs. Butterworth, will Ozzy have to change his name to Butterbottom?

0: All right, Daredevil Jim, stop shaking. He'll have me back off its stand.
1: And now we proudly present Tullop Clitheroe, the world's champion Wall of Death rider.
0: Oh, look, stop turning the handlebars about. I'm trying to tighten a knot.
1: Ooh, hey, what a sight. A spanner with a loose nut at both ends. Hey, Alfred, when the fair was here, the Wall of Death rider had a monkey on the pillion.
0: So what?
1: Well, how about you teaming up with me?
0: Oh, shut up.
1: Hey, here comes Florrie Butterworth, Higginbottom's dream girl. Although with her curlers in, she looks more like a nightmare.
2: Hello there, you two. Hey, what have you been doing with your motorbike, Alfie? Mending it?
1: No, milking it.
2: Oh, you are cheeky.
1: Mrs. Butterworth, when you get married, remember, I like wedding cake and I'm very good at parties. I know lots of games.
0: Oh, yes, like at my birthday. Fireman's knock. Every time he opened the door, he squirted you with his water pistol.
2: Now you're jumping the gun. I'm not even engaged yet. Anyway, I can't stop here chatting. I came to see your mother. I'll go round the back. But if we do decide to name the day, you're all invited to a party.
0: When Mrs. Higginbottom finds out what's going on, they won't be hearing wedding bells. It'll be the funeral march. Hey, I wouldn't like to be Mrs. Butterworth.
1: I should think not. The vicar would have a right laugh. Marrying you and Higginbottom. Hey, talking about laughing, our Susan's face has just come round the corner.
0: Oh, has it? Shut up, you. There's nothing funny about Susan's face, and don't you forget it.
1: I wish I could forget it. It haunts me.
0: I've warned you, you'll get a clout.
3: Hello, what's the trouble with my cheeky brother now?
1: Nothing. Alfie was just talking about you.
0: Yeah, but I mean, not talking about you, just talking.
1: Yeah, about your face.
0: That's right.
1: He said it's no joke having a face like yours.
0: Exactly. No, I didn't. Look, I said it wasn't funny.
1: Having a face like hers.
0: Yes, no. He's twisting me words, Susan.
3: I know. He wants his neck twisting. Anyway, ignore him, Alfie. Was that Mrs. Butterworth going round the back?
0: Yes, she's going to see your mother.
3: I don't know how she dare show her face the way people are talking.
1: Well, you show yours and Alfie talks about...
0: Yeah, I'm shut up. Who's talking about her, Susan?
3: Well, only 5 minutes ago, Mrs. Billington was on about her.
1: Beaky Billington? Oh, she can talk with her nose. You can't see her face for the shadow from a hooter.
3: Keep quiet. She wasn't talking about Mrs. Butterworth's face. It was about her going out with Mr. Higginbottom. Mrs. Billington saw them coming out of the country club the other night with their arms around each other, all lovey-dovey. Well, of course, it'll be all round the town now.
1: Oh, you're not kidding. Here is the 9 o'clock scandal, and this is Parrot Conk spreading it.
0: Yeah, you've got some up there.
3: Don't laugh, Alfie. He thinks he's funny enough. Anyway, I'd better get in the house and have a wash.
1: Right, old mucky neck, they're off.
0: Look, cut it out. I'll come in as soon as I fix this nut.
3: Try hitting him with a hammer. See you later.
1: Oh, very good. Alfie, you've got one there. She's a witty little...
0: A witty little what?
1: I'm not sure. I think she's a girl.
0: No. Look, why don't you keep quiet?
1: If I had done, Scragging Neck wouldn't have had any news to tell you. Beaky Billington didn't even know it was Mr. Higginbottom with Florrie Butterworth. It was too dark to see.
0: How did she find out?
1: I told her. She was talking to the vicar and said, Mrs. Butterworth seems to have got a new man friend. I said, it's Mr. Higginbottom. He's not new, he's second hand.
0: I don't know about Beaky, you're the scandal monger. Hey, up now, watch what you say, Mrs. Butterworth coming back.
1: Me? You're the blabbermouth who blurts things out. You nearly called her Jezebel yesterday because me grandad said it.
0: I did not, and the name is Jezebel.
1: Hello, Mrs. Butterworth, you didn't stay long.
2: No, because nobody asked me to. Your mother and grandad seem in a very funny mood. They hardly spoke. Neither did Susan. Have you upset them or something?
1: Me? No. But somebody has, haven't they, Alfie?
0: Yes.
2: Who?
0: You have. I think, but maybe, unless it was me.
2: Look, what do you mean?
1: I'll tell you. The cross with you, because he's married.
2: Who?
0: Your boyfriend. And you can't blame him. I mean, well, it's not right, is it, taking another woman's husband?
2: Another woman's husband? What do you think I am?
1: What's that word, Alfie?
0: A Jezebel. Oh. No, but you said, I didn't say it. Mr. Sinclair did. I mean, he was...
2: Oh, did he? Now, look, where have you got this nonsense about my gentleman friend being married?
1: We know he is.
0: And he's no gentleman. His son's as old as Jimmy.
2: His son? But Mr. Higginbottom assured me he was single.
0: Well, Higginbottom's a liar. He's married.
1: And Alfie'll tell him, won't you?
0: Yes, I will. No, I won't.
2: No, but I will. I'll do more than tell him. I'm going round to his house now and he'll feel the weight of my hand. And after that, I'll deal with the other one.
1: Hey, Alfie, she's going to clout Ozzy as well.

0: Come on, Grandad. You're a pal of Higgin Bottoms. You could take us round to see the fight.
1: I'm no friend of that woman chaser anymore.
0: But she's chasing him now. Probably with a frying pan.
2: Look, you're not going anywhere near that man's house.
3: Well, anyway, she'll have knocked him out by now. I mean, the way she looked when she dashed off.
0: Well, we might get there in time to see a clout Aussie.
1: Look, nobody's taking you because nobody wants to see a fight.
2: Only a savage would stand and watch somebody being hurt.
4: Mother, it's Mrs. Butterworth and Mr. Higginbotham.
5: Never mind the introductions. Let me get my hands on him. There you are, you little brat.
0: Alfie, Mr. Higginbotham wants you.
6: What do you want?
5: Shut up, stupid. You little troublemaker. Come here.
1: Take your hands off him, Higginbotham.
2: What's the idea of bursting in like this?
7: Now, calm yourself, Higgy. Calm down.
5: I'm sorry, Mrs., but I warned this son of yours about spreading lies about me.
2: All right. Please explain what all this is about, but quietly.
7: Well, Jimmy told me that my gentleman friend was married.
0: But I know Mr. Higginbottom's married. Ozzy told me.
3: How does Ozzy know? Was he at the wedding? You know, I mean... why should he tell you?
0: Well, it's not a secret, is it? They've been married years before Ozzy was even born.
2: Florrie, will you explain?
7: Well, I've been going out with Mr. Higginbottom's boss. And you're Jimmy and Alfie.
0: His boss? But he took you to the country club.
3: Yeah, well, we heard you making the date.
5: I took her to meet my boss. But according to Ozzy and Mrs. Billington and the vicar, I've been carrying on with Florrie here. And that brat told them. And I'm going to belt the living daylights out of him.
0: Help! Anymore?
2: No, stop it, Mr. Higginbottom.
1: Yes, if there's any punishing to do, I'll do it.
0: Well, start with Alfie and then hit yourself. You said she was a disgrace when you two were spying on them from the window.
5: Oh, so you've all been at it, have you?
7: Really, Peter, and you, Pat?
1: Now, just a minute. Well, we understood that,
2: We heard that you'd made a date, so naturally when we happened to see you getting into his taxi...
0: Happened to see them?
1: Shut up! Yes, we just presumed it was true.
3: Yeah, and that's what I did. Presumed, I mean, not Luke, because I didn't want to be a nosy Parker, because we had one. I mean...
2: Look, we made a dreadful mistake and we're very sorry.
1: Yes, we're very sorry.
0: Well, now they said they're sorry, let's all forget it and have a cup of tea.
5: Not on your life.
0: Oh, I shouldn't have said tea. You have a brown ale.
5: Look, none of this would have started but for little scandalmonger here. That's where the suspicions came from.
7: Now, Iggy, they've all made mistakes and they've apologised, so let's forget it.
0: Well, I'm willing to forget it for one.
5: He hasn't apologised yet.
0: Hiya, jollipies, hiya, jollipies, hiya, jollipies.
3: Yeah, you see, he's a jollipie, a pillager, a jollipie. He said he's sorry, and so am I.
4: Mr. Higginbottom, you're wanted on the phone.
5: Me? All right. I wonder who wants me.
0: It's probably the zoo.
2: That'll do. You just think yourself lucky that you got away with this.
1: Yes, my lad. And I hope you'll learn to keep your mouth shut in the future.
3: Yeah, and I'll keep my ears shut when he talks to me.
0: It'll still go in through the hole in your head.
7: Oh, Jimmy, you're incorrigible.
5: That does it. That's the last straw that breaks the camel's back.
0: Hello, he's got the hump again.
2: What is it now?
5: That was the wife. She's come home with her brother. And she's waiting for me with a rolling pin. And he's got his Australian boomerang.
1: What for?
5: To clobber me. Because Ozzy wrote and said I was getting a divorce and marrying Florrie.
0: Well, fancy that.
5: Yes. And guess who told him to write? You!
0: Granddad, you don't
5: come
0: want
5: here.
0: To see a fight.
5: I'll tear your limb from... He's gone. But I'll catch him sometime.
0: If me granddad's going to the fish shop, I'll have a two fish.

0: involved with the Killer Oak Kid this week, where Peter Sinclair as grandfather, Patricia Burke as mother, Danny Ross as Alfie Hall, and Diana Day as Susan. With Molly Sugden as Florrie Butterworth and Tony Melody as Mr. Higginbottom. The recorded program was written by James Casey and Frank Roscoe, produced by James Casey, and starred Jimmy Clitheroe as the Kid himself.
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0: We present Tony Hancock, Sidney James, Bill Kerr, Hattie Jakes, and Kenneth Williams in...
1: Hancock's Our Father.
0: Recently, in London's West End, filmgoers were privileged to see the premiere of one of the finest musicals of this century, The Fabulous King and I, starring Yul Brynner and Deborah Kerr. It so happens that Mr. Anthony Hancock has also read the book, Anna and the King of Siam, and it's because he has always fancied his chances as a great romantic lead that we now proudly present, at great expense with an international cast gathered from the four corners of Leicester Square, Mr. Anthony Hancock in Anna and the King of Siam.
2: Royal Court of Siam, the year 1854. In the great palace at Bangkok, the court are assembled to hear a decree from the great king himself. The last to take their places are the king's wives and children as they march into the great hall.
3: The King!
4: His Majesty the King!
5: His Majesty the King!
6: His Majesty the King!
7: His Majesty the King!
8: He's not here.
2: But, Mr. Prime Minister, he summoned us. Where is he?
8: He's in the bathroom having a shave. I'll go over and cheer him up. Hang on a minute. Play a round of mahjong or something. Your Majesty!
4: I know!
8: The court is assembled.
4: Let them wait. Do their knees good. Come in and give us a hand.
8: Strop this razor, will you? It's gone blunt.
4: Your Majesty, what have you done to your head? You're bald.
8: I know, I've shaved all my hair off.
4: What for?
8: It wasn't my idea. It was one of me wives. She caught a snapshot of this Yul Brynner last week. Oh, isn't he lovely? Look at his head. Why did you do that? So that's it. The barnet's had to come off. It's all right for him. He's got a nice shaped head. Look at this fiasco of mine. A big bumps all over it. Yeah, looks like a floating mine, doesn't it? All right, thank you. We'll have none of that. Any remarks about my nut may very well jeopardize the safety of your own. Was bald head or no bald head, I'm king. Oh, it's no good, this blooming stuff. I can't get it any closer than this. It's all bristly. I'll have to go over it again, against the grain. Ah, what do you think? Marvellous. 5 o'clock shadow all over. I think I'll put my hat on. Yeah. Then, when they're not expecting it, I'll whip it off and flash it at them.
4: Right, go on.

0: I think I'll whip somebody. Here, hold me hat.
1: Stop. 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I thought so.
0: Laughing at the bunts, eh? Haven't you ever seen a bald head before? How dare you laugh at the king? There's nothing wrong with it. Come on then, go on, what's wrong with it? I think it's rather racy, myself. I'm proud of it. Cue for first song. Oh, air, air, air. I've got none of me, novel. I don't care. As down the street I toddle, all the people say he's a good old fun of bed. I never give a knock, I'm a jolly old talk, I'm proud of me old bald head. Oh,
2: he's proud, he's proud, he's proud, he's proud, he's proud of his old bald head. Hey!
0: I don't know why we bother with words. You can see what sort of a musical comedy this is going to be. Right, where's my family? Up on your feet, single file in front of me. Wives on the right, kids on the left. Come on now, come up and pay homage to your old dad. No bringing your friends up, I know how many I've got. That's it. Come on, get your head down. Body touching the floor. Come on, move it along, we haven't gone all day. Prime Minister, tick him off as they go past. Number two, son.
3: Morning, Father.
0: Morning. Head down. Good lad. Next. Number one, daughter.
4: Morning, Papa.
0: Morning. Head down. Good girl. Tell your mum I might see her tonight. Next. Number three, son.
5: Morning, cock.
0: Morning. Not so much old lip dad to you. Head down, Nick. Number four, son.
6: Morning, Father.
0: Head down. Not on me foot. Next. Head down. Well down. Next.
7: Sons number 43 and 44.
0: Oh, the twins. Morning, boys. Heads down for a full house. How many is that altogether?
7: 94.
0: That's enough. I'll see the next battalion tomorrow.
7: Well, now, the proclamation. Everybody here?
8: All except number one, son, your majesty.
0: Oh, him, Prince Leobard. Something's got to be done about him. A right tear away, that boy. He's the future king. He'll be following me when I depart. As depart I must. I want to know that Siam is in good hands. And apart from playing strip mahjong with the market girls, he hasn't got a clue. No sense of responsibility. He's a playboy. I've seen him tearing down Bangkok High Street on his white sports elephant. Taking the corners on two legs sometimes he was. It's not good enough. Where is he? Go and find him.
8: I don't have to, Your Majesty. He's just arrived. I can see his elephant parked outside. I think it's his. It's covered in dents.
9: His Royal Highness Prince Chang.
0: Don't do that! Oh, nearly shakes me head off my shoulders.
10: Greetings, Honorable Pop. So sorry, unworthy son, miss homage paying to Honorable Father. Hope that
0: all
10: Father...
0: All right, all right, Kerr, thank you. That's enough. Oh. Come over here. Now, what sort of an accent is that supposed to be?
11: Oh, what's wrong with it? I thought it was pretty good.
0: Just because you've been touring in Tea House of the August Moon, there's no need to show off. Me and Sid haven't got accents.
11: Only because you can't do them.
0: That's neither here nor there. You're not going to show us up, so turn it in.
11: But it adds authenticity.
0: I'm king! And when you're king, you're king! So less of the fancy stuff. We'll have your natural Aboriginal mumble, if you don't mind. Now, the homage. The homage. Head down, kiss the plates. All right. Now, number one son, as you know, one day you will be king of Siam. And I don't mind telling you, I am dead perturbed. You're ignorant, ill-mannered, and a dead loss. And none of the others are much better. A right shower of idiots I've begot. That's why I've summoned you all here today for the proclamation. You're all going to be educated. We're going to get civilized. I'm starting compulsory education.
11: Oh, but Dad, I got things to do.
0: It's only half an hour a week. Everybody in Bangkok will attend. From henceforth, it will be known as Bangkok's half hour.
11: Do you mean we royal children have got to attend school with all the other children?
0: Certainly not. I'm having a governess sent over from England.
11: Not Crawfee?

0: No, not Crawfee.
1: Mrs. Leon Owens, Anna Leon Owens. She's arriving in Bangkok next week to take up her duties.
2: Hey, Pop, let's toss for her. Heads you take her and tails I take her.
1: She's not coming to join the harem. She's coming here to teach you.
2: Well, that's what you said about the last six till you saw them and rode in.
1: Shut up. This one's different. She's a widow with a little boy. A respectable Englishwoman, so treat her as you would your own mother. Whichever one she may be. So there it is. I want all the royal children lined up in here at 0900 hours Monday morning to meet the governess. The King of Siam has spoken. Give us that gong. Yeah, now, get your head out of that.
3: The Royal Court of Siam, Monday morning, 0900 hours.
1: All right, children, line up. Little ends at the front, big ends at the back. No talking in the ranks.
4: Miss Anna Leon Owens, governess to the Royal Court of Siam.
1: That's more like it.
0: Enter, Mrs. Leon Owens.
5: So when I'm calling you, I will answer too.
1: Not yet, dear. Yes, very nice. Thank you. Not yet. Shut up. Have you gone raving mad?
0: Well, you said I could sing in it.
1: Yes, but let's get into the plot a bit. Not even the right song.
0: It's the only one I know.
1: We're not doing Guys and Dolls. For the last time, you are not singing.
0: What do I do then?
1: You meet my family and see if they approve of you.
5: Oh, this is so sudden. You hardly know me. You are my heart's delight, and where you are, I long to be.
6: You make my heart delight, when like a star, you find on me.
1: No! What are you doing? Put me down! You don't marry me! Oh, what's the matter with you? I wish we'd done a view from the bridge now. You don't sing that number. Now, come on, meet the kids.
0: I've just met them.
1: That's just a reconnaissance patrol. There's the whole regiment outside.
5: How many children have you got?
1: Well, let's see. At the last census, there were, about 100 odd. I lost count after the first 20.
5: Didn't lose interest, though, did you? I think you'd better meet my family now.
1: Oh? How many have you got?
5: One.
1: Lerner. Where is it?
5: Thomas, come and meet the king.
7: Certainly, mother. Hello, Baldy.
1: Oh, yes. We're going to get on a treat, we are, aren't we? Come here, little boy.
7: What do you want, you ugly old man?
1: How would you like to have a nice worm's eye view of the elephant stamping ground?
7: Don't you talk to me like that. I'm British. I said Queen Victoria unto you, old bristly bumps.
1: I will not have this young scamp insulting the royal nut.
0: He didn't mean any harm. He's just never seen a bald head like yours before.
1: My bald head is no different to any other bald head. It's exactly the same. All bone and no fur. Bald heads are back in fashion, so just you get used to it. Go on, dismiss. Back to your quarters. You're in the East Tower, halfway up the onion.
5: The audience finished?
1: I should think so. They can't take much more of your singing. Go on, away with you. Report for duty in the classroom first thing in the morning. The king has spoken. Where is he? Where's he hiding? Come out, where are you? I'll have you. Where is he? Search the palace.

0: And so Anna took up her duties as the royal governess. As the weeks went by, she began to have a great influence on the life of Siam, and some of the things she taught greatly displeased the Prime Minister.
1: Why, Your Majesty, I told you you made a mistake hiring that English piece to educate the natives. She's put in her spoke in right, left and centre.
2: What meanest thou?
1: Well, she brought all her fancy Western ideas with her, teaching them to read, write, add up. They're tumbling all the rackets I've been running.
2: They haven't caught on about the premium bonds yet, have they? I'll go down and have a word with them.
1: They won't listen to you. She's been telling them that you're not a god. You're the same as them.
2: You mean they don't believe I can fly, make myself invisible, that I haven't got 10 arms and the strength of a regiment, and that I can turn myself into a crocodile?
1: No, she put the kibosh on that lot.
2: Oh, that's a bit off, isn't it? My family's been getting away with that for 2,000 years.
1: Yeah, well, if we don't stop her, we'll be in trouble. She'll have the country completely westernized. Free elections, health stamps, and you'll have a set salary each year.
2: What, no bunts?
1: No.
2: Well, that's no good. I don't... Oh, scratch my head. Those bristles are coming through. Very nasty, that, you know. Scratching all day long, I am. I'll have to stop shaving with my scimitar. It's no good.
1: What about the governess?
2: Oh, we'll go and have a word with her. She's in the schoolroom with the kids. Come on. Do you mind?
3: Now, what's wrong?
2: Just because your grandmother left you all her old song copies, we don't want them here. Now, watch it.
1: Now, look, missus, we want a quiet word with you.
3: You'll have to wait till class is over. Go and sit in the corner, both of you. You might be able to learn something while you're about it.
2: How dare you talk to me like that? I'm king, and when you're king, you know, and all that.
3: You may be king, but you're more ignorant than any of them. Now, sit down. Ratchet, let us continue with the geography lesson. Prince Chang?
4: Yes, ma'am.
3: If you were in New York, where would you be?
4: America, ma'am.
3: Correct. If you were in London, where would you be?
4: England.
3: Correct. And if you were in Paris, where would you be?
4: Are you kidding?
2: He's a good lad. Just like his dad there. Well done, lad. Good boy.
3: Be quiet. Come out and get the cane.
2: I am the king.
3: Come out and get the cane. Now hold your head out. Boom! Come back. Here's another one.
2: Oh, not so hard. Look at the top of my head. Like a hot crust bun. I'll get you at playtime, you wait.
3: Go back and sit down and keep quiet. Now then, name me a state in America beginning with the letter O.
4: Oklahoma.
3: Oh, certainly, if you insist. Oh, Oklahoma, where the wind comes sweeping down.
2: No. Not even the same musical. You've got to admire her, you know.
3: One beginning with the letter C.
4: California.
3: California, here I come. Right back to where I
2: shut
3: started.
2: Up. She's dead cunning, you know. There's 48 of them.
3: Well, you did promise me I'd sing, and it's not much of a part without the songs.
2: For the last time, you are not singing. You ought to be glad you got a part. I had you down as one of the elephants originally. Now, get on with it. Pick another country.
3: All right, Ireland.
2: No, thank you. Sing all night about that lot without repeating yourself. Siam. Come on, our own lot.
3: Very well. Siam is a little country in Asia.
5: It's not. Siam's the biggest country in the world. Father told us.
3: Then he's wrong.
5: He said it's the biggest and strongest and richest country in the world.
3: It might have been the richest if he and his prime minister hadn't sucked it dry.
6: Is it true, Father?
2: Of course!
6: That was good. I didn't notice that before.
2: I was moved there for a minute. Give me the sal volatile, I'll be with you later. Where are we? Oh, yes. You said, is this true, Father?
6: Yes.
2: Of course it's not, my boy. I mean, we're honest. We... How about a nice song from the good lady?
3: With pleasure. I brought my music.
2: Yes, I thought you might have.
3: A fish got to swim, a bird's got to fly. What was that?
2: What's the time?
3: 12 o'clock.
2: I thought so. It's Noel Card. In Bangkok at 12 o'clock, they fire off the noonday gun.
7: But the Englishmen go out in the midday sun. Hey!
2: See, we've got the lot in here. He should have put that in nude with violin. It would have gone much better. Now, Mrs. Governess, me and the PM here. I'd like a quiet word with you.
3: Well?
1: We don't want no more of this teaching the ways of the West. We're happy as we are, so if you don't mind, pack your bags and get out of it.
2: Definitely, otherwise I... No, no, no, not me head again!
6: Noughts and crosses, anybody?
1: Well, what about it? Are you going?
3: My dear man, I'm only trying to civilize your people for your own benefit.
2: How dare you tell us... Half a minute, just let me put my crash helmet on. As I was saying, how dare you tell us how to run our own country?
3: I'm not. But you might be interested to know that the British ambassador is on his way here.
6: Oh, poverty wallet?
1: Why?
3: Well, word has got back to London that you are barbaric. And Queen Victoria has found out what happened to the other six governesses. And she is not amused.
2: I protest, I am not barbaric. You don't want to take any notice of these tales about whippings in the marketplace. They're just vicious rumors put about by people with dirty great scars on their backs.
3: She says you're a despot. And she sent the ambassador to find out if it's true. If he thinks you are, she's going to stop sending you financial aid.
6: The old fag money gone?
2: What shall we do?
3: You must convince the ambassador you're a civilized and benevolent king.
2: Very well, Prime Minister.
1: Sire?
2: We will prepare a banquet for the ambassador. Everybody in Western clubber, English menu and knives and forks.
1: What are they?
2: They're metal things for cutting the food up and shoving it in the old cake hole.
1: Well, tell me, what's wrong with chopsticks?
2: All right, Smarty, you have chopsticks. Wait till the batter pudding comes round and see what happens. Summon the royal chefs!
6: When the ambassador's gone home, I think we'll have braised gong basher.
0: And so the preparations were completed for the visit of the British ambassador. Knives and forks were borrowed from a British naffy in Rangoon, and the Prime Minister hired Western clothes which were worn by the entire Royal Court of Siam. All was ready for the entrance of the ambassador.
8: Why, howdy, Paul.
1: Howdy, son. Howdy, Prime Minister.
8: Howdy, King.
1: A word in your ear, partner.
8: Yep.
1: You dozy idiot. You've made a right muck-up of the Western clothes, haven't you? I meant silk toppers and striped pants and things. Look at us. We look like the chorus from Annie Get Your Gun.
3: Don't provocate.
1: Stop it.
3: At me.
1: That's enough.
3: Don't leave my phone.
1: Oh, please.
3: Card.
1: Madam.
3: Don't laugh at my jokes too much. People will say we love.
1: All for the price of one. A war and peace of musicals, this.
9: His Excellency, the British Ambassador.

0: good evening.
1: Oh, I wish he was the gong basher.
2: You know, are you the King of Siam?
1: I am.
2: Well, here's me credentials. I'm sorry they're wet, but the boat wasn't stopping here, so they threw me overboard.
1: Welcome to Siam. Kiss my foot.
2: No.
1: Go on.
2: No, I don't like to.
1: Well, it's the custom. Everybody kisses me foot.
2: No, I'd feel soppy. I know you practical jokers. Your slipper would straighten out and knit me one. Well, now, you know why I've come here? To see if you're civilized and kind and benevolent.
0: Dinner is served!
1: What a madly gay sound that is.
2: Oh, I love gongs. Yeah. Let me have a go. Oh, what a giggle. Here, look, your head's vibrating.
1: Yes. Yes, it is, isn't it? Pass me your goblet. I think I got some white powder left in me signet ring.
2: No, stop messing about. Where shall I sit?
1: On your... Oh! Yes. On the place of honour. You sit on my right hand, and my son sits on my left hand.
2: Well, how are you going to eat your dinner?
1: Oh, His Excellency jests. Oldest gag of the night, and he gets a laugh on it. I'd like you to meet my son, Prince Chang.
2: Oh, how do you do?
3: Oh, greetings, honorable sir, to most illustrious representative of Great White Queen. We of Siam have much to learn from civilized West, and furthermore, we humbly bow to your wondrous inventions such as stick that go bang and iron fish that swim on water.
2: He didn't go on, didn't he? Well, thank you, Prince Chang. East is east and west is west.
4: And the wrong one I have chosen. Let's go where the...
1: Belt up! And an admirably placed rice pudding, I may add. How about some entertainment?
2: Oh, yes, please.
1: As you know, we are highly civilized and cultured, us Siamese mob. And so, for your delectation, we will present a non-stop review called We Never Clothed. To show you just how civilized we are.
5: Oh, no, Pop, let's have the slave girls.
2: Did you say slave girls? Were you slave girls?
1: No, Your Honor, you misunderstood his Siamese accent. He meant Slav girls. We've got the Yugoslav national folk dancers over here. Most enlightening it is. Would you care to smoke?
2: Yes, please.
5: Have a drag on the opium pipe. We all do it over here. It really gets you, kid.
1: He loves jelly, you know. I have to feed him with my hand or he's liable to drop something. Like clangers.
2: But he said you smoked opium pipes.
1: No, he's got it wrong again, poor simple lad. He's weak in the head, you know, ever since he got kicked by the elephant. Tragic it was. What are you looking at?
2: You've got a funny head.
1: Don't you start.
2: Here, I haven't met your good lady yet. We of the West are great believers in married life. One man, one woman, till death do us part. Can I meet your wife?
5: Sure, which one do you want to meet? He's got 39 of them laying around the house.
1: You've got rid of that jelly quick, didn't you?
2: Yeah, 39 wives?
1: No, they're not all mine. I'm looking after them for a friend.
2: I'm very surprised at all this, such goings on. The Queen won't like this. You don't allow anything like this in England. Slave girls, 39 wives, opium smoking. It's worse than we thought.
1: You're going back to tell her, then?
2: No, I'm taking out naturalisation papers. I'm no mug.
1: You hear that, everybody? Siam is safe! Hooray! Right, centre stage, everybody. All down the stairs for the finale. Oh, air. I've got none on me, novel. I don't care. As down the street I toddle, all the people say he's a good old thoroughbred. I never give a knock. I'm a jolly old cock compared to me old baldy. Oh!

This has been Hancock's Half Hour, starring Tony Hancock with Sidney James, Bill Kerr, Hattie Jakes and Kenneth Williams. The Hancock theme composed and conducted by Wallace Stott. Show written by Alan Simpson and Ray Gorton. The program, which was recorded, produced by Dennis Main Wilson.

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3: All right.
2: Ah, Mr. Pilkington, and how are we today?
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2: Okay, then. 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
2: No.
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3: Does he have to be here?
2: He's just a mate. Don't worry about him. He's just watching me at work.
5: For more information, visit the Prostate Cancer Charity website. 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
2: Come in.
3: All right.
2: Ah, Mr. Pilkington, and how are we today?
3: 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Yeah, I've just come for my checkup.
2: Okay, then. 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
3: What?
2: Just pop your pants off.
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3: Don't worry about it.
2: Well, I am worried about it, because prostate cancer kills 10,000 men every year in Britain.
3: You can check that out if I get any symptoms.
2: Well, there aren't always symptoms, and symptoms do vary from man to man, so the best way to check it out is I just pop my finger up there...
3: I'm really...
2: And have a